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0: soldier fighting for the USA. 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
1: Well, hi, everybody. This is Ralph Emery down in Nashville. Want to welcome you to our show. Well, I say our show. It's Michael Anthony's show here at 90.3 down an old country road. Stay tuned. Here's Michael.
2: And thank you, Ralph Emery. Here we are, 90.3 WHBC. It's old country road, Memorial Day weekend. And, not the best weather by any stretch of the imagination, but a good night to be in to listen to some classic country and songs, well, you know, that are dedicated to the men and women who fought for the USA, as Jerry Reed suggested, and of course, to remember those in particular who lost their lives, and not just in recent decades, of course, but right back to the Revolutionary War period as we celebrate 250 years this year, right here on 90.3 WHPC. Well, let's make it a 1965 double play. That was Jerry Reed from 65 fighting for the USA. Here is Johnny Wright, and this was number one back in 65 on Billboard's country charts. And hello, Vietnam, right here on 90.3 WHBC. It's classic country every Sunday, 8 to 10. Stay right here.

90.3 WHPC, and the war keeps dragging on. The Wilburn Brothers right here. Another Vietnam-era tune. We had Hello Vietnam before that, Johnny Wright. And, of course, what we're fighting for the USA, Jerry Reed, right here on this Memorial Day weekend. And giving a big thanks, of course, to the men and women who have served this country. And obviously, more importantly, remembering those who perished in any of our wars, and from recent years, months, years, all the way back to the revolutionary days as we celebrate 250 years. And if it wasn't for these great men and women, maybe we wouldn't be here for 250 years, you know. And so there's a lot to be said for that right here on 90.3 WHPC. And my name is Michael Anthony. It's Old Country Road every Sunday, 8 to 10. Let's bring on one more Vietnam-era tune right here. And what we're fighting for, Dave Dudley. Right here on 90.3 WHPC. And let's take a listen. Music, memories, and more is what it's all about.

The one and only Red Foley, not only one of the biggest hits on the country and Western charts in 1944, but also top 10 on the Billboard's pop charts as well. That song had broad appeal. That's Smoke on the Water. Red Foley, whose son-in-law, Pat Boone, has just turned 92 years old. Red Foley, right here on 90.3 WHPC. It's a World War II song, obviously. And I'm going to dedicate that to a gentleman who is still here, a World War II veteran, and joined us back in December, on December 7th of this past year, and a neighbor of mine, amazing gentleman, still so independent, drives, shops, lives on his own, is totally self-sufficient, at the age of 100, to my good friend, Cy, who is a World War II veteran, and a Navy man, actually. And new Nimitz had some wonderful stories he shared with us back in December right here on 90.3 WHPC. It's Old Country Road. My name is Michael Anthony. Every Sunday, 8 to 10, of course, it's a Memorial Day weekend, and we celebrate those who serve this country and have served this country, and, of course, more importantly, those who have given their lives to this country. And believe me, those who gave their lives during World War II literally saved this country and the world. That is no arguing with that little fact. So let's play another World War II song. This is Ozzy Waters and a rodeo down in Tokyo and a roundup in Berlin right here on 90.3 WHPC. That's right. It was truly a world war back then. It was hard to find a place that was not fighting. It's just a tremendous history with this country and this world, and sometimes difficult history, but it is what it is. And we there's still... thousands of World War II veterans still alive. They're all in their late 90s and in their 100s. God bless them all. Right here on 90.3 WHPC, Ozzy Waters.

right here on 90.3. Soldier's Last Letter, Ernest Tubb, another World War II era song from those great legendary country voices, the pioneers of the modern sound of country, Ernest Tubb. And of course, we had Ozzy Waters, and also he was the original Ozzy. Well, maybe not. There was also Ozzy Nelson, too, before Ozzy Osbourne. He didn't pioneer that name. Anyway, and then, of course, we also had Red Foley with maybe the most famous song of that era with Smoke on the Water, right here on 90.3, which sounds actually like a Ozzy Osbourne title, doesn't it? Anyway, I don't know where we're going with this. But it is Memorial Day weekend, and I do hope you folks appreciate these songs. Usually this time of the year, we play these war songs, and some of you are very familiar with these tunes. And we certainly have a number of people who were Vietnam-era listeners, and certainly we have, even maybe still to this day, World War II-era listeners, though they are getting up there. And of course, there's Korea. We're going to play a song or two now about Korea. We're going to get to a couple of summer songs, too, this hour, just because, even though it's not really great summer weather, we'll play a few. It'll get there. But this, maybe this bad weather is actually giving you more opportunity to reflect on what Memorial Day is all about rather than getting caught up in the outside barbecues and the beach and all that, because I think... I guess if you lost family members in a war, it's more powerful Memorial Day. But if you haven't, and I've certainly had family members who've served this country in Korea and World War II in particular, but I never lost any family, well, directly in the war. I did have a grandfather who built the ships in the Brooklyn Navy Yard during World War II and became ill from the asbestos and passed not long after the war because of that. So in that sense, it is a loss. In fact, I feel that those men and women, those who sacrificed their lives maybe in another way that we indirectly deserve to be remembered as well. So I think that's a good thing to mention because they were part of the war effort, right? So there you go. There's the story on that. Let's play Harry Choate's and Career. Here we come right here, 90.3 WHPC. It's Old Country Road. My name is Michael Anthony. Thank you for dropping by, and where else can you hear this kind of music but right here on 90.3 and Old Country Road.

All right, a couple of tunes from the Korean War. And that's got Please Protect America, Jimmy Osborne, right here on 90.3 WHPC. And I thank you for tuning in as you tuned in to Old Country Road this Memorial Day weekend, 2026. That's right. And let's pause on the war-oriented songs. And even though summer is not quite summer this weekend, I know some of you were hoping for better weather. We had summer-like weather prior to Memorial Day weekend, and we will have summer-like weather after Memorial Day weekend. Unfortunately, not on the weekend. And what we're going to play for you right now, this actually, if there's a beach song to play, it's appropriate with this rainy weather. And because you don't want to be on the boardwalk in this kind of weather, you want to be under the boardwalk. Here is Skeeter Davis right here. 90.3 WHPC with a wonderful version of this classic song that was first made a hit by the Drifters. 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

0: Love it. Skeeter Davis under the boardwalk right here, 90.3 WHPC. Let's go live to the Andy Williams Show. And Andy's guest is Roger Miller, and they have a big connection. And Andy's going to talk a little bit about this right here. And the song is a summertime tune right here on 90.3 WHPC. Ladies and gentlemen, Andy Williams.
1: A few years ago, Roger wrote a song that I recorded, and it was very lucky for me because it was a big hit. And you recorded it too, right?
2: Yeah. My record kind of started off slow and tapered off, though. I think we call it a territorial flop.
1: Let's try.
2: Okay, let me start a thing.
1: Get a groove going.
3: In the summertime when all the trees and leaves are green and the record sings on the blue, but you don't want my love.

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1: do
0: a little
1: it.
0: Bit on my left shoulder.
1: Do it.
0: Yeah.
1: Do it.
0: Put a little bit right here.
1: Do it.
0: Yeah.
1: Do it.

Go ahead, rub it in, why don't you? I know the weather's lousy. No need for suntan lotion. Unless you want to go to Florida. They haven't had rain there in months, so you can always have some sun there. Right now, not good. Everything's burning up down south there. A lot of dead palm trees and shrubs and bushes. I don't know. This is the way the weather is. We have no control over it. I do hope that the weekend's going further. However, as we get into summer, we'll be nice. And I feel, of course, for those who enjoy being at the beach, but particularly for those who have the summer season businesses on the boardwalk and the lifeguards and all those stores that count on the good weather. So let's hope things get a little bit better as the weeks progress into June, July, August, etc. Don't forget a 4th of July weekend. It is a weekend this year, by the way. Saturday is the 4th of July, Sunday is the 5th of July, and it's the 250th anniversary. So don't you forget to do something special. I've got special plans, but I'm not telling you about it. I'll tell you later. we're going to, well, with that in mind, for those of you who are still traveling this weekend, for what it's worth, or particularly for the 4th of July, if you're indecisive, then you could just go anywhere USA. Here are the Buckaroos, 90.3 WH.

All right, those are Buck Owens, Buckaroos. But Buck was out of the studio that day. He didn't show up, so they said, we'll do an album anyway. There you go. No, actually, they had their own separate contract with Capitol. That was a good thing. And Anywhere USA, that's a fun song right here on 90.3 WHPC. I'd like to take a few minutes out to remember somebody here because he has gotten no attention whatsoever. And it was such a great singer and a big hit maker, not under his own name, but under a group name. And I don't know how many of you are aware of that, the fact that that Dennis Locorrere, he's got this French name that's difficult to pronounce, L-O-C-O-R-R-I-E-R-E, Locorrere. Locorrere, maybe that's why no one's doing a tribute to him, because they can't pronounce the name. I've been struggling with it. We could call him Dennis Loco. He probably would get a kick out of that. Anyway, Dennis was the lead singer of the group Dr. Hook, originally Dr. Hook and the Medicine Show. He was the one who sang on all the big hits except for one, the cover of a Rolling Stone, which was the other gentleman who co-founded the group, Roy Sawyer, sang the lead on that, and he passed away a few years ago. He was actually much older than Dennis. He was born in 36, died in 2018, and Dennis was born in June of 49 and passed away. He's been battling kidney issues in recent years. And this is a gentleman, I would have loved to have interviewed him. I'm a big fan of Dr. Hook, and one of my all-time favorite songs, and I'm not kidding when I say this, I think one of the top 10 best pop songs of the rock era ever, was When You're in Love with a Beautiful Woman. I just love that song. Not only do I listen to it often, but it's in my head just all the time. It's just such a perfect song. And, of course, they had so many big hits. They were not big country hit artists. They did have a couple of country hits, by the way. And they were based quite often in Nashville. Most of their records, even the big pop hits, were done in Nashville. And Dennis, by the way, also wrote songs that other country stars recorded, and he sang backup on Randy Travis records. And so there's a country connection here. For sure, with Dr. Hook and Dennis and Roy and the other gentlemen in the band, of course. But they just did so well for a decade. They had so many big hits. And their first two albums were songs that were written by them. They were written by Shel Silverstein, who, of course, is in many ways a country legend and known for his songwriting. Of course, Bobby Bear made a career out of recording Shel Silverstein songs, besides the fact that, of course... Johnny Cash did a few. A Boy Named Sue, obviously, is a big one. But so many of Bobby Bear's hits, at least 50% of them were Shel Silverstein songs. But the first two albums of Dr. Hook were all Shel Silverstein songs. But they also wrote, Dennis wrote and Roy, and it was actually Shel that said, you know, you guys, I appreciate you doing my music, but you should start recording your own songs. Is it good? But that being said, their first big, big hit, top 10 pop, and it did touch the country charts, even though Bobby Bear had the big country hit with it, is Sylvia's Mother. So let's remember Dennis Locorrere. I think that's it. Forgive me if it's wrong. It is a bit of a tough name. And he joked about that too, by the way, in interviews, that he wished he had another name because that he came up with a performance name because everybody struggles with it. But anyway, let's play Sylvia's Mother, which has got Dennis on the lead right here in the top 10 smash right here on 90.3 WHPC. He passed away on May 16th, he has not been written up in any of the papers yet, in Newsday or New York Times. He's not been on the news. It has just gone by the radar. And even at this station, I mentioned it the other day to some people, and they had no idea, and people who would play this music. So I don't know what happened here, but let's get this man some, let's get some memories going here with Dr. Hook. Can we not only get the music on the radio, but can somebody do a little tribute maybe in one of the newspapers or TV or something? Be awfully nice. They had so many hits from 72 to 82, just great. Let's take a listen. Sylvia's Mother, Dr. Hook, right here. And this is when they were Dr. Hook and the Medicine Show. They shortened it later in the mid-70s. Let's take a look right here, 90.3 WHPC.

Dennis Le Carrière of the, I hope I'm getting that pronunciation wrong. Boy, oh boy. I feel like I'm not doing him justice with the pronunciation. But of Dr. Hook, the lead singer on all but one of the big hits they had from 72 to 82. And Sylvia's Mother, top 10 hit in 1972. Bobby Bear, of course, had a big country version of that as well. He wrote, by the way, with Shell, A Couple of More Years, which did touch the country charts as with Dr. Hook. But of course, it was covered in a hit for other country stars. Even Jerry Lee Lewis did that song in later years. And they did have one top 40 country hit, If Not You, in 1975. But after that, they went from like a country rock, a folky kind of sound in the early to mid 70s. They did, of course, a big cover of Sam Cooke's Only 16. They did a great version of Walk Right In, which was wonderful. That was a hit for them as well. Then they started to do what we now call yacht rock, or certainly a disco vibe in the late 70s with Sexy Eyes and Sharing the Night Together, another great song. But as I mentioned, my favorite tune from them, and I got to play it if you don't mind, ladies and gentlemen, because he does have his country cred, though, and this is not a country song, is this one. This is Dr. Hook, and remembering Dennis here, the lead singer of the group, and that's L-O-C-O-R-R-I-E-R-E. That is a name, ladies and gentlemen. Dr. Hook. Well, let's remember this gentleman properly. I love this song, and I'm glad they have the opportunity to play this, because this normally wouldn't fit into what I do here with Old Country Road or The Unforgettables, which is Jazz and Standards on Saturday night at 8 o'clock. But I just love this group so much. And again, this song is, and I say this as a fact, is one of my all-time favorites. I think this is in my top 10 of greatest pop songs of the rock and roll era. And taking you back to 79 for this, and When You're in Love with a Beautiful Woman, right here on 90.3 WHPC, and I am. Let's take a listen. Old Country Road, but not quite country with this particular tune. But you remember it well, and let's celebrate the legacy of Dr. Hook, right here on 90.3 WHPC.

And when you're in love with a beautiful woman right here, 90.3 WHPC. Well, we're going to end off hour number one. We're going to put one more song on of power for this Memorial Day weekend by Waylon Jennings, Six White Horses. And of course, we have another hour coming up, so don't go anywhere right here on this Memorial Day weekend. My name is Michael Anthony. Stay right here. We're with you until 10 p.m. Here's Waylon Jennings and a very appropriate song for this Memorial Day weekend. Very powerful. Listen closely to this lyric. And we'll see you on the other side right here on 90.3 WHPC. Don't go anywhere.

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4: 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Yeah, I'm the Beery, and after 41 years in business, we're closing the doors on February of 2027. 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
9: 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Here we are, hour number two, Old Country Road, 90.3 WHPC, right here. My name is Michael Anthony. Don't go anywhere.

She won a lot of awards for that. Dottie West in Here Comes My Baby, right here on 90.3 WHBC. Jim Reeves before that. And let's bring in Eddie Arnold and a number one hit for Eddie. Then You Can Tell Me Goodbye, right here on 90.3 WHBC. It's Old Country Road. Don't go anywhere. With you to the top of the hour.

That is Johnny Paycheck, and he will break your heart. And that is, of course, a song that was a big hit for Jerry Butler. Jerry wrote it, in fact, and that was in between Jerry Butler's big hit on the pop and R&B charts and Tony Orlando and Dawn's big hit on the pop charts. But that's the country hit. In between, and he will break your heart. 90.3 WHPC. Let's bring in Merle Haggard to sing a family song. I think that's a good idea right here on 90.3 WHPC Old Country Road. My name is Michael Anthony. Don't go anywhere.

Now maybe at first your memories of home won't resemble mine at all. But there's one thing that I know we all have in common, and that's the God-given gift to recall. 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

And you are tuned to Old Country Road right here, 90.3 WHBC, Sunday nights 8 to 10 with yours truly, Michael Anthony. And that is Norma Jean, and I Saw the Light right here, and Merle Haggard before that. And now let's bring in Sonny James to cover a Brooke Benton song, Endlessly. And I love it right here. Member of the Country Music Hall of Fame, Sonny James, Old Country Road.

That is Marie Osmond, and a very big hit for her. First big hit, actually, as a solo artist. And Paper Roses from 1973, big country and pop hit, and produced by Sonny James, the gentleman we heard before that. He signed her and worked with her. He was very impressed with her singing. There she is, a teenage Marie Osmond, right here on 90.3 WHPC. Don't forget to download the WHPC application on your phone, device, whatever it might be, and listen to us anytime you'd like. We're here 24 hours a day, 7 days a week. Here's Bob Lumen and the original, Neither One of Us Wants to Be the First to Say Goodbye, written by Jim Weatherly, Old Country Road.

Barbara Mandrell, and you took them off my hands right here on 90.3 WHPC. Let's bring in Tommy Cash, Until I Can't Take It Anymore, right here on Old Country Road. Some classic country sounds coming your way on a Sunday evening. Don't go anywhere.

0: All right, Olivia Newton-John. And If You Love Me, right here from 1974. From 1978, let's bring in Eddie Rabbit.
1: Oh, yeah. I've always been the kind of man who doesn't believe in strings.

Elvis Presley. Who would have thought to do the song in that arrangement? Elvis did. And she thinks I still care. Just amazing. From the Moody Blue album, 1977. And we're getting towards the end of the show. We got a couple more tunes to get on for you. From 1972, let's bring in Don and Phil, the Everly Brothers and Sweet Memories. Right here on 90.3 WHPC. Michael Anthony says, don't go anywhere.

0: 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Michael Anthony saying good night, and we'll see you again next week, 8 to 10, Old Country Road, right here on 90.3 WHPZ. 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
7: 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My name is Mike McNeff. I'm one of the owners of the Irish Poet. And if you haven't stopped by yet, what are you waiting for? There's something here for everyone. Whatever you're in the mood for, we got it. Got kids? No problem. 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

Hello, and thanks for tuning in to The Frontier Show. I am Joe Whalen, your host, and I love those noodlings on the guitar there. That is such a great intro for our show. Loving this show for so long. Approaching 30 years now. Incredible. I think we're in year 28 next year, so we're getting close. And loving the music most of all. This hour is no different. I am looking forward to an hour of assorted folk and prog rock. So yeah, it's going to be an interesting hour. A lot of this stuff's plenty old. Most of it's around 50 years old. And I really do like the music. The way they made music back in the 70s, even the late 60s, is just so amazing. People got in rooms and they rehearsed and they cared. You know, we didn't have all this digital schlock technology. But we did have some early keyboards. A couple of weeks ago, I did play Eddie Jobson playing Exultate Jubilate. I thought it'd be very fitting to play Eddie Jobson on the electronic keyboards. 1973, Eddie was 18, playing with a band called Curved Air. On the Frontier Show, Eddie Jobson.

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Always loved this one. From Renaissance, 1973, off their album Prologue, Sounds of the Sea, the beautiful Annie Haslam on the lead vocals. And Annie was on this show several times now. Great lady, great singer. She should have been a lot more famous than she was or wasn't. She's a great, great talent, Annie Haslam. And you're listening to The Frontier Show, and I'm Joe Whalen, your host. We started the hour with Eddie Jobson with the band Curved Air. Exultate Jubilate on the electronic keyboards. Eddie was only 18 years old on that grand prologue, if you will, beginning. Prologue's cool, just like the Renaissance album. And then we heard Yes off their album The Ladder, amazingly from the year 1999. I can't believe The Ladder is that old already. The Ladder is a great Yes record. Great Yes record. I remember going to see them perform The Ladder down at

Long live David Cousins. Dave Cousins, our friend from the Straubs. Long live Dave Cousins. I'm Joe Whalen. We're listening to The Frontier Show, listening to a lot of really great music. I know you feel that way. How could you not? This stuff is just so beautiful. And, sadly, David Cousins, you know, he did pass in the summer of 2025. I got a chance to meet Dave about 10 years ago backstage at the Bolton Center, and we did an interview together. So I'm so thrilled I got to meet such a great legend. I call him the English Bob Dylan. I always loved Dave Cousins. He touches on all topics, and he's very social-minded, you know, really great guy. He was such a nice person. But you're listening to The Frontier Show. We're playing a lot of interesting folk prog music, folk and prog. It seamlessly fits together. We started the hour with Eddie Jobson. We heard Yes. We heard Renaissance. And that last set, we heard Meal Ticket, The Man from Mexico, off the album Code of the Road from 1977. And we just finished with Grace Darling from the album Ghosts, 1975, The Straubs. And we have time for some great stuff. In fact, we have a lot of time left. I started the hour talking about Eddie Jobson and how he was a young whippersnapper in a band called Curved Air. And Eddie Jobson went on to play with so many different bands. He played with Jethro Tull. He played with Frank Zappa, Roxy Music, lots of bands. He even played with Yes for a while, but he didn't record with them. But Eddie Jobson, again, long live Eddie Jobson. Let's get him out of retirement and hear some new music, Eddie. But let's hear from 1973. The band is Curved Air, off their album Aircut. And this is a track called Easy. They were a stunning band. And again, should have been a lot bigger than they were. But still, they sound great 50-something years later. Let's have a listen. Curved Air.

music of Curved Air. Oh, my God. 1973. Do the math. 53 years ago. Hey, let's go back even further than that to 1968. Yeah, we got to hear Keith Emerson on the east side of Manhattan at the Fillmore East. This is a live recording. Keith Emerson, Hold to a Dream.

dream. I can't come to dream.

And so concludes the Frontier Show. Wow, from December 1968. That's Keith Emerson with The Nice at the Fillmore East, a club I never saw. 105 Second Avenue, New York City, the Fillmore East. God rest, God bless Keith Emerson. And what a fun hour. So much good stuff. Just really hard to believe just how much fun we're having here at the station. And I'm Joe Whalen now, again, just reflecting on 28 years and all the people who've come to the show, you know, even this hour. Keith Emerson called into the show. We had Dave Cousins in person. Oh, God, look, Eddie Jobson called into the show. The guys from Yes, we had Chris Squire here, president and founder of Yes, here in this studio hanging out with me. I remember taking the limo from New York City out to Long Island. We picked Chris and Steve Nardelli up at the Buckingham Hotel in New York City. And here I am with my boyhood idol on a rainy night. It took forever just about to get to WHPC to record the show. And Chris was very quiet by nature, but there he was sitting right across from me. And I said, Chris, can I get you a beer? He says, nah. I said, and Steve was chatting away and the wives were there, but I'm noticing Chris isn't really too happy to... I couldn't say he was not happy to be there, but later on I said, Chris, you want another beer? You sure you want a beer? He said, I'll have a beer. Okay, so I gave him a beer. He swallowed a couple of sips, looked me right in the eye. He was in a much better mood. And he said, so, Joe, tell me about your show. Oh, great memories. And I'm talking to my boyhood idol, Chris Squire. Are you kidding me? So we've had our fun here at the station. We've had, look at this. Renaissance was on the hour, too. Annie Haslam called into the show several times. Ray Flack from Meal Ticket, the great guitar player I was describing, he too has been on the show. Who else? Eddie Jobson was on the show. Can you see that this show has quite a history? My God. And, of course, Keith Emerson, like I said, nice fella too. Really great guy, Keith Emerson. And I'm very thankful to all my guests who come to the show. In the coming weeks, we're going to have my friend John Ford from the Straubs. He's got a new album, exciting new album. Double album, in fact, I think. But we're going to learn all about that in the coming weeks on the show. And again, I remember coming down here, knocking on the side door of WHPC with just all sorts of adrenaline, saying, could I ever get my own radio show over here? Could I ever? I was a great fan of, remember the great John Gomez, Listen Up? Oh, big, big fan still. And I used to listen to that. And that was my entree to WHPC, just listening in and seeing what a great station this is. And like I was saying, I went over there and, you know, I knocked on the door and the rest is history. And that's soon to be 28 years ago. Unbelievable. And I got all the memories for it. Let's keep it going. It's such a fun show. It's such a great place to be. And the history of just being on this campus and in this college, even in the buildings here, you see a lot of old architecture. And you just imagine all of the decades and decades that people have been creative here in this station and at this college. It's just extraordinary. So, and of course, all the vistas and the wide open spaces that you don't see, you know, on the South Shore, you know, you can find them at the college. It's thrilling. So keep it here. And, you know, so many great shows here, you know, but it is so fascinating. And what a great honor to be on right after my friend Michael Anthony. I'm such a big Michael Anthony fan, and I'm happy to call him my friend. Mike, you do such a knockout job. For all these interviews I've been doing for all these years, nobody can even touch you, Mike. You've done so much hard work here. So much hard work. So, folks, keep it here. We're going to end now with Tony Banks from Genesis. He's also a composer, and he had a great album here. It was called Six Pieces for Orchestra, and here's one called The Oracle on the Frontier Show.

0: 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And 14-time Monster Jam Grand Champion, Grave Digger.
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I'm Peter, and wow, I gotta admit, recording this late in the night is something really new to me. Like, I know you're probably hearing my voice the first time and wondering, who the hell is this guy? Well, I used to run the, I think, Tuesday 5 a.m. shows. I'm not entirely sure because I'm a little rusty, but I like to run my shows in nice and chill. So how about we start off with a nice chill song, Lovesick Part 2 by Nutchables on 90.3 WHBC.

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I'm Peter. Now, just recently, I finished up my first spring semester at here, well, you know, in Nassau. And the first thing to happen to me as soon as I was done with my classes is, you guessed it, the one, the only, cold virus! Yeah, that's right. As soon as I got back, I started coughing and sneezing and blowing my nose. I was so, so pissed off. Because, like, the weekend was so nice. It was warm. It was great. And I was home just watching Severance in my bed. It was awful. Like, the show was pretty okay, but nah, not my type. All right. Next up on the Nassau Mix, But Never Mind by Baby Rose on 90.3 WHPC.

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I'm Peter. 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Like, it has vibes matching the summer that are immaculate. 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I'm kidding. 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

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I'm Peter. Now, just a couple days ago, The Boys has finally ended their, what, 7-year run on TV? And from what I'm hearing from very trusted news sources, Voice Critical, is that it has joined the ever-growing rank of just TV shows that have had awful finales, you know, like Stranger Things or Game of Thrones, that type of stuff. 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

Love Cat on the Nassau Mix, the voice of Nassau Community College, 90.3 WHPC. I'm Peter. Now, what are you doing this Memorial Day? Like, I know that a lot of people are going to be out with their families, cooking hot dogs on the grill, stuff like that. I love doing that stuff. But honestly, I don't know what I'm going to be doing this weekend because, frankly, I still kind of got my entire family sick with the common cold. Now, I do feel a little bit bad, but it's just leaving me in a big blank area because usually I'd be with my aunt and we'd be, like, making, you know, hot dogs. But, frankly, I'm a little bit perplexed, and I want to know what you're doing this Memorial Day weekend. So, if you want to tell me, you can text us anytime at, get your pens ready, 516-572-7440. That's 516-572-7440. So, if you want to tell me about all the cooking or coughing that you want to do, then let me know. While you do that, how about we play Something to Lose by Stella Lefty and Vincent Mason on 90.3 WHBC.

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I'm Peter. Now, listen, I love Dominic Fike with every cell in my body, but frankly, I don't care about you posting about your crabs and whatever kind of vegetables taken with your stupid digital camera. I want to know when your next album's coming out. Like, listen, I've been waiting like a year for any new music, and it has been radio silence. Like, I don't care. Just show us the next album, please. Now, speaking of another artist who also won't give us any information about an album coming out in 2026, apparently, liar, is Maple Syrup with the Backseat Lovers on 90.3 WHPC.

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1: 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I'm Peter. Now, personally, I have kind of a gripe against Runway because my little booklet of songs that I have to play, it's a little bit of a bummer, but there are some songs that I just have to. So, and every time I have Runway, it takes me like 6 times to find it because I keep reading it as Run Away instead of Runway. It pisses me off, okay? All right, time for something that's like a little bit more my style. 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

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I'm Peter. Now, listen, I don't do this very often. Back-to-back mic breaks, that is, like, unheard for me. I'm a very lazy man. But, frankly, this is my first time, like, recording this early into the night. And, frankly, I want to give you guys a very special goodbye, all right? Now, listen, I'm going to be back same time next week, blah, blah, blah. But how about I leave you with a personal favorite of mine, The Party's Not Over by TV Girl. And, frankly, I don't know what's coming next, but if you're still kicking, then give next hour a listen, all right? Well, let's go for The Party's Not Over by Jordana and TV Girl on 90.3 WHPC.

I'm bound to go.

0: Hey, this is Mike Pantano, and this show on 90.3 WHPC is brought to you by my very own Duzz Bagels, with locations in Garden City Park, 7th Street in Garden City, Freeport, and now open on Hempstead Turnpike in East Meadow. 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

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It is your girl Gina, baby, in the building. And it is Monday at midnight, and we're going to give them a lot to talk about, because what else do we do up here at this time, right? But first, you know, it is Mental Health Awareness. I'm going to make it known all month, because that mental means everything, especially for the people that's really going through something out there that don't talk about it. Because especially in my community, when I say my community, my culture, we don't like to talk about the hardship that we go through, and it's okay, right? So May Mental Health Awareness, we're going to start off with Sunday Candy, because I mean, yesterday was Sunday, right? With Nico on 90.3 WHPC.

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just to get ice to chill. They tryna cover it up like a quilt. Rari go skirt on a boy like a kilt. Kept it 100 on paper like Wilt. Tricking it off on a paying a bill. That's just how I do the sauce and the spill.

All right. We had Drake on the Nassau Mix, the voice of Nassau Community College, 90.3 WHPC. Your girl Gina Baby is in the building, and you know we always give him something to talk about. But this time it's actually Drake giving him something to talk about. So we all know that he dropped his triple album, which is Iceman, Habit, and Maid of Honor, and he released it, and it already made history. I just think it's so flabbergasting that he was able to drop three albums and made history, because 43 songs, that's a lot of music to listen to, and I barely even made it through Iceman. I don't know about the rest of y'all, but I'm hearing this a little, you know, it's okay, it's trash, there's a lot of mixed reviews, but what I'm saying is, allegedly, it was, you know, two throwaways, because he was trying to get out his deal with his record label, but we're going to see about that. But they say Iceman is a project which is like a traditional hip-hop, you know, lyrics is rap, and that Habit is supposed to be like R&B, it's more slower, and then Made of Honor is supposed to be like the club ready, like the hits. So, you know, I didn't make it to the club hits yet because I'm still stuck on Iceman, all right? So we have Repeated with Martin and Ed on 90.3 WHPC.

College, 90.3 WHPC. You know I do what best. We give him something to talk about up here. But more so, Max B, we're going to have you step to the podium, my guy. So we found he had a lot to say about Big Daddy Kane. I mean, hold on. We got to start it off with the legendary Big Daddy Kane. But Max B definitely did not think so. He said he feel like he's more of an influencer than a rapper, legendary MC. Like, do you agree? Do you think Max B is real? Because he basically said when he went off and started doing performances with Madonna with his nipples out and wearing thongs. I mean, I actually have to see this. He said he no longer was like that man for him. He was no longer that big MC. But Big Daddy Kane did not let that slide because he definitely dropped a freestyle on Max B talking about him. And we know Big Daddy Kane is the man of freestyling. And on top of that, French Montana even had to tune in and say, you know what, Max, I think you're going to be on your own with this one, all right? But you know, it's all fun and games. We're hoping to stay that way, all right? Ever since you left me, Max B and French Montana on 90.3 WHPC.

I mean, it was only right. Big Daddy Kane on a Nassau Mix, the voice of Nassau Community College, 90.3 WHVC, your girl Gina, baby. You know we had that Max B and Big Daddy Kane beef going on, so it was right to play them back to back. But I want to give a real serious note on my RIP to Rob Bass. He passed away May 22nd at the age of 59. His family basically confirmed it was a peaceful passing. He was battling cancer for a while. And unfortunately, we lost another legendary pioneer to the hip-hop game. So RIP to Rob Bass, all right? We have Bring Your Love by Madonna and Sabrina Carpenter on 90.3 WHPC.

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1: Yes, we have Big Mama Lot on Ice Spice on the Nassau Mix, the voice of Nassau Community College, 90.3 WHPC. 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And yes, it is Monday. We have a high of 69 with some AM rains. And you know, it's been raining all weekend, so we're not surprised. And Tuesday, we have a high of 76. And it's going to be cloudy. At least the rain stopped, because let me tell you, these plants and trees had a whole lot of water over the weekend, all right? We have Rod Wave 25 on 90.3 WHPC.
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0: Alex Warren on the Nassau Mix, the voice of Nassau Community College, 90.3 WHPC, your girl Gina, baby. We're going to give him some more to talk about, right? So now we have Ray J. The last thing I heard about Ray J, he was dying. He had a lot of health issues. And now Ray J was in a ring during an MMA match with Super. I don't even understand how this even happened. Was this even announced? Was this even promoted? He did a MMA match with Super Hot Fire and basically got his behind knocked out in the second round. And I mean, when I say knocked out, I mean knocked out. My man couldn't stand. He didn't even know where he was. He looked straight delirious. But big, big shout out to Ray J. I hope it all works out, man. You need to slow down a little bit and just sit down. He just always find himself in the media, in the news. And sometimes, is it good? Is it bad? We don't know, right? But one thing we know, he got that pop that thing, because he got popped, the baby, on 90.3 WHPC.
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2: Let's
1: my
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1: Lap. Spread them cheeks, let me see that, shake that, like you out of control. That thing till your throat gets sore, bend it on down, put your face on the floor, that till your legs can't stand, high freak, put the word in the hand.

Michael Jackson on the Nassau Mix, the voice of Nassau Community College, 90.3 WHPC, and I'm here to share some great, great news that was long overdue. Tupac, Eric B., and Rakim was inducted into the Grammy Hall of Fame. Big, big shout out to them. A round of applause, man. It was long overdue. So they're saying Tupac is basically is from the 99.6 double album, All Eyes on Me, which I love. And Eric B. and Rakim, their groundbreaking 1987 Paid in Full album, right? So you know what time it is. It's only right. Paid in Full by Eric B. and Rakim on 90.3 WHPC.

All right. We have Kevin Jonas on the Nassau Mix, the voice of Nassau Community College, 90.3 WHPC. But what I'm going to say is, what about the Knicks? Big, big shout out to New York. I know we out here going crazy. If we make it to the finals, don't even go to the city, right? I'm just going to say that because we're going to be out there acting a fool. You're not going to be ready for it. We 3-0 last night. We beat the Cleveland 121 to 108, all right? Let's go, Knicks. Let's keep it up because in my eyes, you a champion. Kanye West on 90.3 WHPC.

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My name is Kaylee. Ordinary from Alex Warren is increasing in the ranks, is also hinting new single coming soon after getting nominated for a Grammy. Speaking of Alex Warren, Ordinary is up next on 90.3 WHBC.

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My name is Kaylee. Matt Henson has released a new debut album called Orchid, and is also has released a new song that is part of the album called Famous Enough. And speaking of Matt Henson, Orchid is up next. 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

Malcolm Todd on the Nassau Mix, the voice of Nassau Community College, 90.3 WHPC. My name is Kaylee. Pitbull has begun his I'm Back tour, and he started in Cindy Woods Mitchell Pavilion. He is also hinting new songs and attending five new events for the concerts in the Woodlands. And speaking of Pitbull, Damn I Love Miami is up next on 90.3 WHBC.

0: Stella Lefty and Vincent Mason on the NASCAR Mix, the voice of Nassau Community College, 90.3 WHBC. My name is Kaylee. AJR has been announced for the 2026 Minnesota State Fair, which will be also known as the Grandstand Concert Series. 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

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My name is Kaylee, and now your WHBC weather forecast powered by Bantanos Gourmet with locations in Hewitt and Uniondale. Today's high will be 68 and some showers. Tomorrow's high will be 72 and cloudy. And right now it is 58 degrees outside our studios at Nassau Community College. Shakira and Burna Boy, Die Die is up next on 90.3 WHBC.

Anderson Peck and Gwen Stefani on the Nassau Mix. The voice of Nassau Community College, 90.3 WHBC. My name is Kaylee. Bleachers has released a new song called Dirty Wedding Dress. A new album has been announced from Bleachers, but no name yet. But Bleachers' Tiny Moves is up next on 90.3 WHBC.

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My name is Kaylee. Today's ones will be headlining Bottle Rock 2026 and is hinting a collab with Snoop Dogg for a summer concert series, which is coming soon. Speaking of Teddy Swims, Mr. Know-It-All is up next on 90.3 WHBC.

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The voice of Nassau Community College, 90.3 WHBC. My name is Kaylee. BTS has announced new legs or new cities for part of the tour, which are in Asia and Australia, part of the Arirang World Tour. And that is all for me for today. There is more Nassau Mix coming up next. 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
2: 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My name is Mike McNeff. I'm one of the owners of the Irish Poet. And if you haven't stopped by yet, what are you waiting for? There's something here for everyone. Whatever you're in the mood for, we got it. Got kids? No problem. 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

0: 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That was Dominic Fike on the Nassau Mix, the voice of Nassau Community College. 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

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I'm Janice. 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

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I'm Janice. 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

right. That was Britney Spears on the Nassau Mix, the voice of Nassau Community College, 90.3 WHPC. I think I also even remember when that song actually debuted on MTV. It's one of my favorite Britney songs, but okay. So next on the Nassau Mix, we have Noah Kahan, The Great Divide, on 90.3 WHPC.

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It's Janice again. Next on the Nassau Mix is a little throwback. 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
2: 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So flat, I didn't even know. 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

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Did you guys hear Drake's new album, or should I say albums? I honestly was shocked when I saw three albums drop. I didn't know he was dropping three albums. I thought it was just one, but also, like, who's gonna listen to 40 new songs? I think I listened to maybe like 10 to 15 new songs, because like that's like normal. Because 40 songs, honestly, who's gonna listen to 40 songs? But honestly, all three albums, like, honestly did not do so well. People are low-key hating because he waited so long, and for the whole, all that suspense for three albums that didn't even do that good is kind of crazy. But honestly, give it a listen and maybe you guys will like it. Everyone has different music tastes. But next on the Nassau Mix is Passion Fruit by Drake on 90.3 WHPC.

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1: 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I'm Corey, and did you guys see Alex Cooper is pregnant? And this is actually crazy, and no one saw this coming, but it's actually like not that surprising because this would explain all of her crash outs like on TikTok. If you guys follow her, she's like crashing out between the beef of her and Alex Earl. Like, it's like insane, but this would explain a lot. But other than that, like, I'm genuinely really happy for her. Like, oh, she's gonna be like a little mom. It's gonna be so cute. But next on the Nassau Mix is Fever Dream by Alex Warren on 90.3 WHPC.
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I'm Corey, and I just watched Michael Jackson this past weekend, and all I can say is, wow, it was such a great movie. I mean, I didn't really like the ending, just because, like, it kind of just ended, like, randomly, like, after, like, the concerts, and there's definitely, like, more to his, like, life story, but either way, like, the movie was, like, really long. Like, I think it was like 2.5 hours long, I believe, or something like that. I just felt like I was in the movie theaters like basically all night. But other than that, like, it's like a great movie. I definitely recommend watching it. It's like, I genuinely didn't know what happened in his life, and it was like nice to see what did happen and what like the true story is behind his life. But next on the Nassau Mix is You Are My Life by Michael Jackson on 90.3 WHPC.

0: Bella Kay on the Nassau makes the voice of Nass Community College 90.3 WHPC. I'm Corey, and did you guys see Shakira is getting a whopping $64 million on tax returns? This goes all the way back to 2011 when she was living in Spain, and Spain obviously requires you to pay an income tax. But unfortunately for them, they couldn't prove that she was there for 6 months, and that's like the rule, I guess. Authorities could only prove that she was there for 163 days, which is 20 days off the half year mark, which is crazy, because if she would have stayed for 20 more days, she would have had to pay taxes. But anyway, she's rich right now. She got so much money. $64 million is a lot. But anyways, next on the Nass Homics is Hips Don't Lie by Shakira on 90.3 WHPC.
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2: Ey, Titi me preguntó si tengo muchas novias, hoy tengo a una, mañana a otra, ey, pero no hay boda. 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

Bad Bunny on the Nassau makes the voice of Nass Community College 90.3 WHPC. I'm Corey, and guys, this past weekend, I worked 3 days in a row, double shifts, and it was actually terrible. I was so beat by Monday, I honestly don't even know how people do this. I don't know how nurses, like, work 4 days, 12-hour shifts, because I don't even think I would survive. Like, I was dying. Like, on Saturday, I was literally dying. Like, I did not even want to be, at work anymore. I had, what, like, supported me through these 3 days was caffeine. I had a bunch of energy drinks, a bunch of Dunkin' Donuts coffee literally saved me. I'm being so serious right now. But don't recommend doing those 3 days double shifts in a row. But next on the Nassau Mix is Something to Lose by Stella Lifty and Vincent Mason on 90.3 WHPC.

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3: 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You, me, and anybody else. 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

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I'm Corey, and did you guys see the backlash that James Charles is getting from putting out a video? So basically what had happened is that a girl from Spirit Airlines, I guess like Spirit Airlines, like they fired people or like they're done. So she basically DM'd James and was like, oh, can you like please help me? Like I have a GoFundMe link. And James, dude, being James, decides to put this out on the internet and so rude about it too. And he puts out like, oh, like with that time, like that you DM'd me, you could have been applying for jobs. And everyone like turned on him. Everyone is hating on him because first off, that's so rude. Second of all, you did not have to blast her like business out in the internet. And it's just rude. And honestly, like, I think he needed to be humbled. But anyways, next on the Nassau Mix is Risk It All by Bruno Mars on 90.3 WHPC.

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I'm Corey, and I hope everyone had a great weekend, and I hope you guys have a great Memorial Day. Get some burgers or some hot dogs, spend some time with your family, and go to the beach this summer because now they're officially open. But yeah, I hope everyone has a great day. But next on the Nassau Mix is Mr. Brightside by The Killers on 90.3 WHPC.

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All right, good morning. That was Switchfoot on the Nassau Mix, the voice of Nassau Community College, 90.3 WHPC. I'm Janice. I hope the gloomy weekend did not affect those weekend plans. So let's get right into it. Next on the Nassau Mix is No Doubt, It's My Life on 90.3 WHPC.

Okay, that was Olivia Dean on the Nassau Mix, the voice of Nassau Community College, 90.3 WHPC. We want to say happy graduation season and happy final week. I know it's over. Congrats to all the grads out there. Next on the Nassau Mix, we have Fever Dream by Alex Warren on 90.3 WHPC.

All right, that was Bella Kay on the Nassau Mix, the voice of Nassau Community College, 90.3 WHPC. I'm Janice. All right, as finals week comes to an end, did anyone else hear about that Arizona Community College and their AI scandal? We'll come in, let me tell you. Well, Arizona Community College graduation comes to a standstill after an AI name reader glitched and skipped dozens of names before they could walk on the stage. Now, I don't know about you, but my mom would definitely be upset, and my dad would definitely be having a conversation with some people. But the administration did apologize, but I don't think it takes away the sting of paying all that money for school and not hearing your name called at graduation. So initially, administration said that the students would not be able to walk the stage due to the glitch. But then after being booed on stage by everyone, that decision was later reversed. So shout outs to the grads at Arizona Community College, and good job on standing up for yourself, because I definitely would. All right. So next on the Nassau Mix, because I know what it feels like to be young, dumb, and broke, we have Khalid on the Nassau Mix on 90.3 WHPC.

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All right, that was Beyonce and Miley on the Nassau Mix, the voice of Nassau Community College, 90.3 WHPC. I'm Janice. 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

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The next song definitely describes this gloomy weekend that we are having, but we won't let that stop our shine. Next on the Nassau Mix is Ashanti, Rain on Me, on 90.3 WHPC.

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2: 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You don't even look good while you're singing. 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
4: 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My name is Mike McNeff. I'm one of the owners of the Irish Poet. And if you haven't stopped by yet, what are you waiting for? There's something here for everyone. Whatever you're in the mood for, we got it. Got kids? No problem. 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
11: No matter what. 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

runway. That was Lady Gaga and Doechii right here in the Nassau Mix, the voice of Nassau Community College, 90.3 WHPC. It's Antonio. Good morning. How's everybody doing today on this fine Memorial Day? What a great holiday. Let's get right into it. So that was Runway, as I already expressed before. That was actually for the movie Devil Wears Prada 2. If you haven't checked it out, I'd recommend. I wouldn't say, you know, unless you're the biggest Devil Wears Prada fan, you could wait till it streams, because it is going to be a Disney Plus at the end of the day. However, there are more movies out and about. For example, this past weekend was the opening of The Passenger, which has done a lot of marketing to get those butts in seats. It's claiming to be one of the scariest movies. You know how it goes for some of these horror movies and the marketing. It's apparently every new horror movie with a good marketing budget is the scariest movie of all time. However, I am interested to see what it is like, because, like I said last week, we're kind of in a horror dump right now. All right, we got Hokum, we got Obsession, now this movie The Passenger, and there's many more to come. It's just very interesting to see horror movies come out towards the spring, towards the summer. Usually you see this during fall, maybe even January, so they could throw out this movie and see what sticks, because that's when the least amount of people watch movies in January, so they have nothing else to watch. So I'm curious to see what you think about The Passenger. If you've seen horror movies, if you haven't seen horror movies, definitely check it out and get scared, because it's going to do that for you. Up next, we have Dea, Shakira, Burna Boy, 90.3 WHPC.

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That right there was Switchfoot, right in the Nassau mix, the voice of Nassau Community College 90.3. It's WHPC. It's Antonio. And earlier in the show, I already played Madonna and I played Shakira. However, what I'm missing is BTS. And you must be asking yourself, what do all these three have in common? Well, they will be apparently doing the final halftime show of the World Cup final, which takes place none other than our very own MetLife Stadium in New Jersey. That's right, East Rutherford. Nothing better than a world championship game celebrating the whole world of the sport of soccer, if you will, being celebrated in one of the, in my opinion, the

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4: 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Sincere!

That was Flo Milli, Cardi B, and SZA right here in the Nassau Mix, the voice of Nassau Community College, 90.3 WHPC. It's Antonio. We're approaching the half mark of the show, which means it's time for your WHPC weather forecast brought to you by Duh's Bagels, with locations in Garden City Park, Freeport, and East Meadow. So we had a pretty rainy weekend. Unfortunately, it wasn't all that great of a weekend for weather-wise. And it sucks, it's Memorial Day, you want Memorial Day barbecue, you have the Monday off, it's a three-day weekend, and then you get stuck with this weather. So what's the weather for today? Well, unfortunately, I got some bad news. It's looking like rain, most likely, less of a percentage than these past 2 days, but it's still looking like rain. As a matter of fact, it is going to be as well as a high of 70, low of 57 kind of day, and we'll see what happens, all right? Let's have positive thoughts. Let's have a hopeful outlook that it won't rain. As of for the rest of the week, we're not seeing rain again until Thursday, but only a 30% chance. And next weekend will be very sunny and nice and beautiful. So there you go. Up next, Ran to Atlanta by Drake and Future and Molly Santana. 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

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I ain't seen Shorty in a minute. She asked how I am, I said calm. 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
2: Pop that thing, let it clap, let it clap. 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
3: Let's go.
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ring, ring. 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Is you, who the is you, who the is you, out the

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Moving calmer than the Buddha ducking funeral parlors. First the hooting, hollering, and then the shooting startup. 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

a rim. Every barber's a part of the murder wrath. Call Peter, them people chopping a bird in half. Break it further down to whatever's gonna earn the math. Exchange pounds for dollars and never converted cash. Welcome to the South where they serve in the dirt and grass. 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

0: That was J. Cole, right in the Nassau mix, the voice of Nassau Community College, 90.3. It's WHPC. It's Antonio. Upcoming next is National Hamburger Day. Hamburger. Hamburger. You guys ever seen Mr. Bean? Hamburger. I don't think it is Mr. Bean. I don't know. It's somebody. Hamburger. Anyways, Hamburger Day. It's coming up in 2 days, Wednesday, May 28th. Do you like burgers? I love burgers. I love burgers. Burgers so much. I mean, there's so many good burgers here on Long Island. And I suggest you will get a burger on Wednesday. And you know what? I believe there's even some deals. There might be some deals that you could find for National Hamburger Day. People love these little holidays. It brings them good business. What do you like on your burger? All right. Me, I like a cheeseburger. I like pickles on my burger. I like jalapenos on my burger. Well, now I'm just going. I just can't stop talking about burgers now at this point. But yes, moving along, Burger Day, Wednesday, May 28th. Be there or be squared. Is that a 28th? Yes. Oh, no, excuse me. It's not a Wednesday. Huh. It's a Thursday. I was about to say, isn't the 28th a Thursday? Yeah, so it's Thursday, not Wednesday. Excuse me. Don't go to Burger Day on Wednesday. You'll be wrong. It's Thursday, Burger Day, May 28th. We'll get a burger. All right, get a burger. Enjoy it. Enjoy it. Get two burgers. Me, personally, I love two burgers. Up next, Internet Girl, Cat's Eye, 90.3 WHPC. Haven't you heard I'm the Internet Girl?
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0: Cat's Eye, right here in the Nassau, makes the voice of Nassau Community College. Sorry, I know you just heard me, but I just saw this song by Nick Jonas here on my vault that I want to play next. And made me think about the movie he's got coming out soon. Yeah, Nick Jonas is going to be a movie with Paul Rudd called The Power Ballad. And you know what? It looks pretty good. I'm actually pretty excited about it. I'm pretty stoked. Paul Rudd's been doing pretty meh lately. All right, he had a unicorn movie with Jenna Ortega, which I thought was awful. Ugh, thought it was so bad. Very stinky movie. But now he's going to have Power Ballad coming out with Nick Jonas. Judging on the trailer, it looks like it's going to be good. Nick Jonas, he's already acted before. He's done pretty decent. And, you know, some of these boy band people make pretty good actors. Like Justin Timberlake. Justin Timberlake has been in a couple movies, and I think they've all been pretty great. Me, personally. I don't know why he stopped acting. I don't think he did a bad job, but maybe it was like box office flops or whatever. But Nick Jonas is going to be in this movie with Paul Rudd. It's called Power Ballad. It's going to be coming out pretty soon. I recommend you check out the trailer at least. If it's something that you would be interested in, I would check it out because I feel like it's going to be good. I feel like there's going to be some comedy, going to be some drama. There's going to be some thrillerness to it. And I just hope Paul Rudd doesn't make another stinker, okay? Because, I mean, I guess I liked Anaconda. So maybe he's got some good ones lately. But in general, Paul Rudd, he's getting older, all right? And he's just, I mean, the Ghostbusters was a disaster of a remake. But that's all right. Up next, we got Gut Punch, Nick Jonas, 90.3 WHPC.
1: I think my hair stopped growing. Is that even a thing? Haven't lost any of it, but something ain't the same. Maybe it's a metaphor. Is it even that deep? I think my hair stopped growing. Or is it me? I called Phil a couple times. He's probably sick of me. He said go easy on yourself, but what does that even mean? Sounds like good advice, but

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0: That was Dominic Fike here on the Nassau Mix, voice of Nassau Community College, 90.3 WHPC, and I am Brittany. And yes, a little change up from our normal Monday show. And yeah, it's a bit bittersweet, but I am so happy to be here playing some of my favorite music. But also yesterday, we graduated. Yay! Oh my God, it was so exciting. My sister actually came all the way from North Carolina to come and surprise me, which was so, so sweet. I had no idea. And I got to graduate with my boyfriend yesterday, and we both got our degrees in classical guitar performance. So we will obviously be getting so many jobs with those. No, but he plans to go to 4-year. I'm probably going to go to 4-year. I'm going to take the semester off, though, and be here as much as I can to annoy everyone on the airways. But congratulations to everyone who graduated yesterday. That is a big accomplishment. And I'm just so happy for everyone. It was very nice to see everyone dressed up and just look so pretty. And my feet are killing me. And I don't know how a lot of you ladies walked in those heels, but congratulations to you and salute. But my sister is here in town. Hopefully she will listen today. In this early, early morning, but this is for her for coming to see me. One of her favorite songs by request. This is Eminem, The Way I Am on 90.3 WHBC.
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with Slater here on the Nassau Mix, one of my favorite artists right now. Cannot get enough of her and that song and dance and every other song here on 90.3 WHPC. And I'm Brittany joining you. And Harry Styles is in some hot water yet again, not just for his high ticket prices, but for the actual stage itself. Apparently, he did a concert in Amsterdam and the stage was set up with all of these catwalks. It was huge. All these like insane catwalks. And there's like this bridge, this like arc kind of that the stage makes that looks like a bridge. And people were complaining at the show that they had very hard time seeing it. And these are people like on the floor, people who paid like top dollar. And that was a big controversy a few weeks ago with how high the ticket prices were. And it's like, if I'm paying into almost the thousands to see one man run around, literally running around stage, no backup dancers, running around this big empty space, I better feel the beats of sweat land on my face. I better I want to drink his bath water if I'm paying like near the thousands, let alone not being able to see him. I'd be rioting, pitchfork, torch, everything outside the venue. But apparently his tour manager came out and said that, you know, changes are going to be made. And but I don't know, like, you got to get rid of the arc because that was obscuring a lot of vision for people. But also it's like the stage is huge. He has no backup dancers, no live band. Why does he need all this space? He is one dude with like one feather boa and a jumpsuit. He can do a little stage by himself. But I don't know. I don't have tickets to see this concert, so I have no stake in this game. But I am a big One Direction fan. I can't deny that, which is why I have Midnight Memories by One Direction here on 90.3 WHPC.

Hello, it's Noah Kahn here on the Nassau Mix, 90.3 WHPC, and I am Brittany, and I guess this news kind of pertains to me. It really doesn't, but like, I'm going to link it to me. But someone I knew from elementary school in my third, fourth grade class, Gabriella Gonzalez, made pretty big news recently. I woke up yesterday morning to TMZ on my TikTok saying that she and her dad hired someone to kill her baby daddy, Jack Avery of the band Why Don't We, which is a sentence I never thought I'd say in my life. And this is someone who I've like been following for a while on Instagram since Instagram has been a thing, because we've known each other since we were like small children. But they had a kid together in like 7 years ago, I believe. She's adorable, adorable little girl. But yeah, apparently they've been in like a pretty heavy custody battle, and she never really had kind words to say about him. And I'll be honest, like, it's giving deadbeat dad a little bit. It's giving I show up, take a picture, and leave. It's giving like take pictures for the gram and then go. But I don't know, like, we don't know these people, we don't know their lives. But apparently her and her dad, who is also her dad's a lawyer, plotted for a hitman to kill him in like 2022, and there wasn't enough sufficient evidence. So apparently kind of recently they got a hitman who was an undercover agent, I believe FBI agent. And yeah, they were trying to make it look like a car accident. And apparently the dad paid $14,000, which I don't know. I've never promised

That was Zara Larson and Pink Panthers here on the Nassau Mix, 90.3 WHPC. And I am Brittany, and I love anything those two do together. They're so good. But what is also so good is Ariana Grande and her tour coming up. But also, did not know this, woke up this morning, and I don't even know why. I think because I was listening to her the other day. And on my Apple Music, it showed Dangerous Woman, but it was like new. Was not the one from 10 years ago, which I forgot that came out 10 years ago. Crazy. I feel really old. But Dangerous Woman, she released the 10th anniversary edition, kind of similar to what she did for Yours Truly. Oh, wow. That's been a minute, too. But yeah, that was just like one of her most acclaimed albums, Dangerous Woman. It's also set to be like kind of an inspiration for her upcoming album Petal that's supposed to drop this July. So that's exciting. I believe there's one new track. It's going to be like re-recordings, basically, of the other songs on Dangerous Woman. But I believe it's, what is it? Like New Better Part 2, New Better 2, I believe. I'm not huge on Ariana Grande, but she has a voice for days. So if you are looking forward to this new tour, I'm very jealous. I'm sorry, I just can't wait in queues like that. I can't. The Ticketmaster queues are a death sentence that I will not subject myself to. But salute to everyone who did. And all the Ariana Grande fans will be fed this year between the 10th anniversary of Dangerous Woman edition, the new tour she has coming up this year, and her Meet the Parents movie, the Meet the Fockers reboot. I shouldn't say reboot. It's a sequel, basically. But she has a busy schedule, and she's a busy woman, and I can't knock her. She's like really got her bag in all of these areas. And she just really is a talented woman. So I hope the next song I play, hope you guys hear it on the tour. But it's one of my favorites from the Eternal Sunshine album. Here is The Boy Is Mine by Ariana Grande on 90.3 WHP.

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Chicago's Teddy Swims here on the Nassau Mix, the voice of Nassau Community College, 90.3 WHPC, and I am Brittany. And the World Cup is going to be coming here, I believe, what is it, July 19th to New Jersey at the MetLife Stadium, which, if you ask me, I feel so bad for all of the foreigners coming here thinking that there's going to be actual accessible transportation. Good luck with that. But I'm more excited because they announced the halftime show, which Look, I'm not a FIFA World Cup like fan. I'm not a football fan. I literally only watch hockey and barely that. But I was not aware that this is the first halftime show for the World Cup. I had no idea. And the headliners were announced, and I think to no one's surprise, Shakira is going to be a main act, as well as Madonna and BTS, which I was a little surprised about BTS, but I mean, it kind of makes sense, especially Shakira. I mean, she has her song that just came out for the World Cup, which makes sense. So I kind of figured that was going to happen. And I mean, like, Shakira just, she just brings such a good vibe. Like, I just want to dance. I just want to shake my hips. My hips lie, but like, not when Shakira's playing. They don't. I love her so much. So I'm like, I don't know. Maybe I'm going to be one of those people who, like, doesn't watch the Super Bowl but only watches Bad Bunny, because, obviously, I mean, it's Bad Bunny. It's Shakira. It's Madonna. I'm not even big on BTS, but, like, why not? Why not BTS? But for now, just get a little taste of that until July. Here is Shakira's song, Die, Die, on 90.3 WHPC.

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1: Matt Hansen here on the Nassau Mix, the voice of Nassau Community College, 90.3 WHPC, and I'm Brittany. And there are a lot now, couples having babies now. Who's next? Alex Cooper just announced that she is pregnant, as well as Barbara Palvin, who's married to Dylan Sprouse, and they're so cute together. But Elsie Hewitt announced that she had her baby quite recently, and I believe it was either TikTok or Instagram. I believe it was TikTok, made a video basically saying that, you know, she's a single mom and she's doing it on her own and like she's doing it solo. And all of that to say that, like, yeah, Pete Davidson is not an active hands-on father, which, like, I hate saying it, but, like, I was never on the Pete Davidson love train. Like, when all the girls were gawking and ooing and on, like, oh my God, he's so hot. I'm like, babes, come on, let's want a little better for ourselves. Let's self-care here. Let's, like, do a little self-care. Let's do some reflection. And shout out to Elsie Hewitt, his baby mama, ex-girlfriend. You know what? Like, good on you. And she's not, like, in a big, huge celebrity and, you know, she seems like a humble girl. She seems like a cool girl. Seems like the kind of girl I want to get a coffee with. But Pete Davidson, on the other hand, is like, what are you doing? Like, you talked about how so much you want to be a dad and this and that. And it's like, I don't know about that. I really don't. Especially, like, she was kind of subtly hinting, like, I'm doing it solo. No one else's help. Like, okay. Like, the signals are crazy right now. So, as a Pete Davidson hater, for a while, especially after the Kevin Hart roast, geez, I'm like, you know, this next song is kind of for my man, Pete Davidson. Shout out to him and really shout out to Elsie Hewitt. But here's Man Child by Sabrina Carpenter on 90.3 WHPC.

That was Stella Lefty and Vincent Mason here on the Nassau Mix, the voice of Nassau Community College, 90.3 WHPC, and I'm Brittany. And I did not know this. My sister came into town and she was like, Brittany, did you know that Trisha Paytas is blowing up on the iTunes Apple charts right now? She's like number 7. I'm like, what? That's got to be a joke. I thought it was like I Love You, Jesus was trending. And if you don't know who Trisha Paytas is, she's a kind of semi-controversial, very all over the place internet personality. She has a podcast. She's been doing a lot recently. She's been on Broadway, doing a lot of brand deals, a lot of commercials. But she recently dropped, and it caught me off guard, a K-pop song. And it's like almost like all in Korean, which I was like, okay. I was like, get your bag. But, and my sister showed me that it was trending, like, right on the charts. It's called I Love You. Well, the American translation is I Love You. And honestly, she kind of cooked a little bit. I'm not a huge K-pop fan. I'm not big on that. But, like, when she showed me that she was on the Apple Music charts, I was like, oh, dear. Oh, my gosh. But then she played the song, and I was like, it's not the best song. But, you know, it, and she does sing a lot in Korean. I was like, wow. I was kind of blown away, but we'll see. And another song that was on the charts a few years back was Doja Cat. And I said that I would play a song for my mom that was kind of popular. I said I would play a song for her. She never told me what song. So I chose a popular song that was on the charts about as long as Trisha Paytas' song. So here's Paint the Town Red by Doja Cat for my mom, who I love. So thank you so much, Mom, and for coming to graduation yesterday. I love you. So here's Paint the Town Red, Doja Cat, 90.3 WHPC.

I bet. Say, I got drive, I don't need a car. Money really all that we fiending for. I'm doing things they ain't seen before. Bands ain't dumb, but extreme is all. I'm a demon lord. Fall off what? I ain't seen the horse. Called your bluff, better cite the source. 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

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It is your host, Mike, on the mic. And over the past weekend, WWE, which has been having a lot of, they're called premium live events now, pay-per-views, as they were used to be known. But I guess they're not pay-per-view now. Anyway, they had their Saturday night's main event, which used to be on NBC, so you could watch it on TV. But I'm sure they put it on streaming, because Peacock is NBC, just to get more money. But we'll move past that, too. To the card, which did outperform expectations. So that is good, at least. I thought Ethan Page and Penta would be good going into it, but they really exceeded. And the Vision, which is Logan Paul and Austin Theory versus the Street Profits, really outperformed my expectations too. And then I guess the Sol Ruka match was kind of annoying how it ended, but it is good that because it ended with Becky Lynch getting, she pushed the ref into Sol Ruka, so that got her eliminated. I got an interference. Anyway, that made her lose, so now Sol Ruka has a chance at the Women's Intercontinental title at Clash in Italy next week. And I told my dad that if he's going to come back, he hasn't watched since WrestleMania, if he's going to come back to a card, that it should be next week's card. Because next week might even be better than WrestleMania. Now, let me know what you expected going into this Saturday night's main event. And right now I have walking papers, 90.3 WHPC.

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Green on the Nassau Mix, the voice of Nassau Community College, 90.3 WHPC. It is your host, Mike on the mic. And another thing I did this past Memorial Weekend, actually with the same people that I watched the wrestling with, my uncle out in Deer Park. They go to a movie theater all the way up in East Northport. I saw Mandalorian and Grogu. Now, I am not a big Star Wars guy. In fact, I think it's one of the most overrated franchises ever. But if the rest of the movies are like that, I haven't watched the movies since like pre-pandemic. So I don't know. Maybe I wasn't old enough to understand. I'm sure I was. If the rest of the movies are like Mandalorian and Grogu, I'm going to maybe rewatch all the movies, and then if I like those, I'll watch the shows too. Something I probably should do is at least watch The Mandalorian, because, again, if the show is like the movie, very, very good movie. You know what I think? It's because it had like a kind of crime plot, because he's a bounty hunter-ish. Well, I think he used to be in the show, but then he works for the Republic, the Resistance, even though I think the war's over, so they're not Resistance anymore. Anyway, I'm going to move on with the music. I definitely recommend going seeing it. Baby Yoda that's not Yoda was cute. And the action was good. Here's One Republic, Need Your Love, 90.3 WHPC.

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No, that's the other one. The NASA mix. The voice of NASA Community College. 90.3 WHPC. It is your host, Mike on the mic. And look at this jigsaw that fell right into my lap. Because I am going to shamelessly promote my other show, as well as my two other hosts, Elliot, who goes tomorrow at 7 p.m., and Gabe, who is after me Sunday at 5 p.m. So Rock Overdose is a show of classic rock, but, you know, classic rock's kind of a big genre. I mean, I play softer stuff, harder stuff, metal even. We play from the 60s to the 90s. So technically, I could play Radiohead and this next band. And you could call in your requests. Elliot's really good at that tomorrow at 7 p.m. And I go 4 p.m. And again, Gabe is 5 p.m. on Sundays. Now, I'm going to move on to Foo Fighters, who I could also play on both shows, including this one right now. Shame, shame, which I have none. 90.3 WHPC.

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1: Foo Fighters on Nassau Mix, the voice Ness Community College, 90.3 WHPC. It is Mike on the mic. And I saw on the news the other day, well, not the other day, like over the past weekend, that Memorial Day has been kind of rainy. And, you know, I think that makes sense because really we're supposed to be celebrating veterans who have unfortunately fallen. But so the rain, you know, kind of, I'd say, adds to the hopefully, like, memorial remembrance of it. From 2023, that was the last dry Memorial Day. But since, like, 22 to 2016, it was rain. And then 2015 was dry. And 2014 was rain again. And it's going to be raining again this Memorial Day. And it has rained this weekend. So I have the weather up next. But first, I got I Love It. I Love It. I Love It. 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

0: 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We got 57 outside right now with, unfortunately, rain. Today's high will be 70 and the low will be 59. We're just going to clouds later, luckily. Tomorrow's high will be 76 and the low will be 62, and it's just supposed to be cloudy all day. Again, 57 degrees right outside our studios at NASA Community College.
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1: Shakira and Burna Boy on the Nassau Mix, the voice of Nassau Community College, 90.3 WHPC. It is Michael, and that is the song for the World Cup. Now, I gotta be honest. I mean, I barely started watching basketball. I'm really only a diehard baseball fan. And then everyone watches football on Sunday, so that doesn't really even count. Although, I am a pretty, I'd say average Giants fan. I don't know too much, but anyway, the World Cup, I think, is going to be starting in June, and I believe it's 48 teams on the continent of North America, definitely including us. So it's, I believe, like, Mexico City. I think there might be some matches in Canada. It's mostly United States, including MetLife Stadium, which I believe got renamed to New Jersey New York Stadium. And a thing they did was replace the turf, which sucks. It gets a bunch of players injured, American football players, not soccer players, or as everyone else calls it, football. So, you know what? Leave the grass down. We could paint on grass, right? I don't want the MetLife turf to come back. And let's go, America. I'm not sure how powerful we are. Hopefully we don't just hit a wall. I believe France and Spain are supposed to be up there. Anyway, here's Gracie Abrams, 90.3 WHPC.

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1: Another thing you could do in a mercurial world is listen to WHPC on the Odyssey app. That was Magdalena Bay on the NASA Mix, the voice of NASA Community College, 90.3 WHPC. It is Mike on the mic. And another place you can listen to us is right at home. And if you're in the range of our tower over FM transmission, you could also do the iHeartRadio app if you are in New York. Shout out Joshua Block, order t-shirts, the king of New York.

Jay-Z and Alicia Keys on the NASA Mix, the voice of NASA Community College, 90.3 WHVC. This will be my time coming into an end today. Up next is In the Press Box, which is a sports talk variant with Rob and Tim Leonard. And hopefully, I think they will discuss the Knicks. And maybe if you call in, they might discuss soccer. So the Knicks are looking pretty good, 3-0 on the Cavs so far. I think if they get to the finals quickly, I don't think they're going to blow this 3-0 lead. And the Western Conference, which is Spurs and Oklahoma City Thunder, if that goes long, I think the Knicks could win a war of attrition, which is like being worn out for the other team, though. They should be fresh by the time the other teams are ready to play the Knicks in the finals. I'm going to leave you with Baby Rose, But Never Nine, 90.3 WHBC.

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0: 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Welcome to another edition of From the Press Box. Here every Monday, 9 a.m. to 10 a.m. Today marks the 12th anniversary of the beginning of this radio show. It was back in 2014 that I went to Jim Green. I said, Jim, he was our program director then. I said, Jim, I want to start a sports show with my brother, Tim. And he said, no. I said, come on, Jim, why not? Wait until September. I go, I don't want to wait till September.
1: No time like the present, Jim Green.
0: And
1: wow, is it my microphone or my headphones? Something's not good.
0: Well, you're fine, brother. So I said, okay. And the next week, this girl, who I won't mention, but she told me she was leaving. And it was on Monday, and it was at 10 o'clock. So I said to Jim, I said, Jim, why don't you just put us there, 10 o'clock on Mondays?
1: Boom.
0: Boom, okay, you got it. And that's how it happened. We've been on now for 12 years. Today marks the 12th year. We have not really missed a show, except for when the station has been off the air for technical problems.
1: Or weather.
0: That'd be technical problems. I mean, we've done it from home.
1: Right.
0: We've done it from...
1: Wasn't there one time... Well...
0: From Sean's house.
1: We did it from... Well...
0: He's our current program director.
1: There were a couple of snowstorms that we weren't able... But that was because the station school was closed.
0: Yeah, so that we don't count that. Because right. We would have done it. And we've done it at Sean's house. Only once, though. He says, oh, you guys are... You know, next week we'll figure a way to get this. You don't have to come here. And we said, sure, we don't care.
1: Well, it works.
0: It works, and... Also, yeah,
1: we should have brought food or something.
0: Yeah. Well, and the only other time we missed it, brother, was when I was in the hospital.
1: Exactly.
0: And looking back, I probably could have done it from the hotel room.
1: The hospital.
0: The hospital.
1: Yeah, I'm sure that would have been great.
0: It could have been done. I was just sitting there, really. The only problem I had that week was, I had all my levels were low. All my vitamin levels, everything was just low. It was like driving with like one quart of oil in your body. And that was it. So, happy 12th anniversary, brother.
1: Happy anniversary.
0: I look forward to all these shows. Though the idea wasn't to be here for 12 years doing the show.
1: Probably not.
0: I mean, Beatles songs and the free-for-all, yes, but we'll save it for another time.
1: Save it for another time, brother.
0: Anyway.
1: We have a show to do.
0: If you'd like to help us out, give us a call, 516-572-7440. And we thank Sean Novak for the continuous support and having us on the air.
1: Yes.
0: He knows that, like a day like today, Memorial Day.
1: We're here.
0: We're going to be here. And that's how we know we what the day is, because it's Memorial Day. That's when we started.
1: And everybody who's sitting at home with the day off, call in. Wish us a happy anniversary.
0: Yeah, please do.
1: You're ungrateful.
0: Don't be stupid. Be nice, brother. What happened to nice Tim Leonard? Tim Leonard's been angry Tim Leonard lately.
1: No.
0: Yes. So let's be nice, brother. So nice Tim Leonard. That's what we'll shoot it for.
1: Yes, brother.
0: So anyway, let's start off. By the way, it's Memorial Day. It's a day to celebrate the memories of people who have died for this country. You're not really supposed to say happy Memorial Day.
1: Right.
0: You can say happy July 4th.
1: Yes, and July 4th is a day to celebrate. Today is a day to remember, not to celebrate.
0: Right, so, just something to remember.
1: Exactly.
0: Let's talk about the biggest story right now in New York, and that is the New York Knicks. Because when the New York Knicks become the story in New York City and the surrounding area, there is nothing better in this town. Because, you can say the Yankees... But there's all those Met fans who'll be like, ugh. And you could say the Mets, but all the Yankee fans will say, ugh.
1: All the Yankee fans will say, we don't care about the Mets. Hey,
0: yeah, well.
1: We don't care about the Mets.
0: Hey. With the Knicks, even though this is the Brooklyn Nets.
1: Everybody loves the Knicks.
0: Everyone loves the Knicks. They've been having that thing, the game watch outside the Garden. And now
1: the watch party.
0: Yeah, the watch party, and
1: it's been a little too boisterous.
0: They were showing fights, but but it's just because people are drinking. I mean, let them drink.
1: But no, you can't. I mean, like, first of all, morons. Don't sit there and swing at other people.
0: You're on the same team.
1: Be happy your team is on the verge of going to the NBA Finals. for the first time in 30 years.
0: I know. Well, 27 years, really.
1: Whenever.
0: 1999, they did it.
1: Was it? Did he go to the finals in 99?
0: Yes. That was the year Patrick pulled his Achilles, and Luttrell had to move, step up for him, and he did. It was, remember the Knicks were number 8 in the playoffs?
1: And they
0: just kept winning. And then they came to San Antonio, and all the air was let out of the tires, sadly.
1: By David Robinson. And
0: Yes. So
1: there were reasons that the air was let out. David Robinson and Tony Parker and Manu Ginobili and a lot of Hall of Famers. So yeah,
0: Tim Duncan,
1: yeah, Mr. the big fundamental.
0: Yeah. So
1: how could I forget Tim Duncan?
0: So the Knicks. So right now, New York is just going great, and they're up 3-0 right now over the Cavaliers. I said the Knicks were going to win in 6. I really thought that because how Cleveland played against the 76ers, they might have more in them.
1: Oh, the Knicks played the 76ers.
0: Probably. I'm sorry.
1: You're talking about the top, who was the top seed?
0: Detroit,
1: exactly.
0: Okay. I'm sorry, you're right. But to me, I thought because they had beaten Detroit, I was saying, maybe they
1: Good team. You got to be a good team to beat the number one seed.
0: The Cavaliers have, especially on game 3, they didn't look like they played any defense. I was very.
1: Game three was Saturday night, and
0: I'm watching them. I'm like, you guys gonna play defense?
1: It got to the point where the Cavaliers, especially towards the end of the game, looked a little disinterested. There was a move Jalen Brunson made, where he was driving the lane and there were guys there, and he did a little stutter step, and both of the guys who were in the lane left the lane, and the lane was wide open. It was like, oh my God, what did they just do? And Jalen Brunson just laid the ball up, said thank you very much, and Karl Anthony Towns was sitting there in the lane. It was like he just put his arms out, like, wow, look at that. And I'm like, no, I'm sorry, that was too easy. Like, what are they doing? They're just leaving. So, look, I mean, first of all, game one, I think, whether they want to admit it or not, I think game one really, really damaged the Cavaliers.
0: Oh, definitely.
1: And for anybody who doesn't remember, the Knicks had a historic comeback. They were down 22 points in the fourth quarter with
0: about 7:45, 7:48
1: or whatever left, and somehow managed to come back and tie the game and send it to overtime. And then in the overtime, Cleveland was done. You could tell. The Knicks started the overtime with a 9-0 run, and that was a ball game.
0: Yep.
1: So it was a historic comeback, and you really could say, no matter how well the Knicks have been playing in this postseason, but you really could say that the Knicks stole game one.
0: Definitely.
1: They had no business.
0: I was ready to turn the channel, and I said, let's just see. And all of a sudden, they just started hitting everything. I was amazed.
1: Jalen Brunson just absolutely worked James Harden.
0: Oh.
1: I don't know why Cleveland should have. They should have taken Harden out of the game, and put in a defender, because at that point in the game, the Cavaliers didn't need offense.
0: No,
1: you needed to stop Jalen Brunson, and Brunson every possession pretty much was just going right at Harden, and Harden has never been a good defensive player, but now he's 36 or 37, whatever his age is. He's old. And he could not stop Jalen Brunson.
0: No.
1: And that was the key to the Knicks coming back. Brunson was hitting shots all over the place. And when somebody did step in, he was dishing to guys. And OG Anunoby was hitting threes. And Landry Shamet hit a couple of threes. So it was, the Knicks were hitting shots, which obviously helped. But and late in that game, between Donovan Mitchell and Harden, I think they made one of their last something like 9 shots or whatever. So all of that combined to help the Knicks just tear up that lead that Cleveland had. And if Cleveland steals game one in New York, it's a completely different series.
0: Right, and that's what they wanted. They wanted one out of the 2 games, which is what most people come in.
1: Yeah, of course.
0: When they're, games 3 and 4, they want to win one of the first 2. It changes the balance of everything. It was just, I thought the Knicks coming back with a 22-point. This game, they used to show like the best of the Knicks.
1: Right.
0: This is going to be one of those next generation best of the Knicks games. This was an incredible game.
1: It absolutely should. It was, like I said, it was a historic game.
0: Yep.
1: And the Garden went absolutely bananas. I don't remember the Garden being as loud as that for a lot of stuff. There's been a lot of great moments.
0: Yep.
1: But this was, you know, Gorilla Monsoon. We needed Gorilla Monsoon to say pandemonium is broken loose because it was that unexpected. And, you know, the fans were doing their part to help the team. You know, they were screaming and encouraging and, you know, everything. And then when they tied the game up, the place just went nuts. And it was at that point, it was like, I don't know, maybe a minute left in the game or something like that. And Cleveland had the last shot of regulation.
0: Yep.
1: And missed it. And as soon as that happened, first of all, I said, the Knicks are winning this in overtime. There's no, you can't make that kind of comeback and then lose in overtime. And then overtime started, and it was, you know, defensive stop, basket, defensive stop, another basket, free throws. And it was, all of a sudden, it's like, all right, the Knicks are up 9. They're not losing.
0: No.
1: There's no way you're losing if you get the first 9 points of overtime.
0: Especially.
1: A lot of teams don't score 9 points in overtime, period. So, you know, but it was just, it turned into this like, big party. Because it's what the Knicks did has never been done. And you know, Knicks fans were already hyped because the Knicks have just been annihilating teams in the playoffs. And, I mean, they crushed the Hawks after the, you know, the games 2 and 3 when they went down 2-1. And then they just steamrolled the 76ers. And I don't know what it is or what has clicked, but this is not the same Knicks team that we saw in the regular season.
0: No, it's not. And you know, we've always talked about the playoffs. You know, if you get the momentum in the playoffs, we used to see it with the Islanders, and then they'd win everything. And the Knicks look like they're doing the same momentum type of thing where they've won how many? 9, 10 games
1: in
0: a row?
1: 10 in a row.
0: In the playoffs.
1: In the playoffs.
0: In the playoffs. And the two games they lost to the Hawks were like by a couple
1: one
0: of points.
1: Point. One point. One point in both games.
0: So this whole thing has been close. I mean, it's just been incredible. I mean, I'm amazed at how good they've been playing. And I don't think they're going to stop. I mean, I think they win tonight 4-0. And
1: I don't know if they win tonight, but the series doesn't go more than 5 games.
0: Well, let's put it this way.
1: If they don't win tonight, they win on Wednesday.
0: Well, let's put it this way, brother. If the Knicks, let's say, don't win tonight, they come back for game 5 at Madison Square Garden, which most likely they win.
1: Of course. No, not even most likely. Bet the house.
0: And all of a sudden, it's like, you know, the Garden's going to go crazy.
1: Yeah.
0: The Garden is going to go crazy.
1: I don't know. It's not going to be nearly as crazy as game 1.
0: No.
1: Because most fans, I think, expect, like I said, if not they sweep tonight, then they definitely win game 5. So the fans would be there with the expectation of, yeah, we're winning tonight.
0: Yep.
1: And I don't think it's going to be as boisterous, but yeah, I mean, they're up 3-0. This series is over. So it's just a matter of actually winning, you know, getting that fourth win. And here's what the Knicks have said this, but it's a good argument for get it done tonight, because then you don't have to play game 5.
0: Right.
1: And you know what happens when you play more games, brother? Guys get hurt.
0: Maybe.
1: Yeah, injuries happen.
0: Yep.
1: You know, OG Anunoby wound up with a thigh injury all he did was jump for a rebound. So don't play those 48 minutes, and you don't have to worry about guys getting hurt.
0: Obviously, yeah.
1: So that's what you want. And, you know, I don't like the long layoff because it certainly looks like San Antonio and Oklahoma City are going 7 games. But I'd rather be rested and healthy going into the finals. And you know, to me, that's the best case scenario instead of going 7 games and beating your brains out. And whoever wins is now going into the final 2 days later with, you know, no time to rest. You know, no time.
0: Sometimes you don't need the rest, brother. Sometimes you're on the run, you want it. You're making that move, brother, sometimes you don't need it. Game 2, the Knicks beat up on the Cavs 109-93. It was not even a close game. That makes it almost sounds like it's a close game. It's
1: wire,
0: not.
1: Wire to wire. No, it's 16 points. That's not a close game.
0: No, I know. But They just never were close.
1: Knicks took the foot off the gas in the fourth quarter because they didn't need to keep putting, you know, you don't want to burn out the engine.
0: And Josh Hart had a career high playoffs for the playoffs, 26 points. He was sort of ignored in game one, didn't like it from what we've heard. And then he gets played in game two. He goes, "You guys aren't going to forget me." And he gets 26 points. So,
1: well, because the Knicks were moving the ball. My favorite stat from that game is not Josh Hart with 26 points, which is his playoff career high.
0: Right.
1: My favorite stat from that game is Jalen Brunson with 19 and 14.
0: Yep.
1: Move that ball, Jalen Brunson. Playoff career high, 14 assists. Jalen Brunson doesn't need to score 30 or 40 points in the playoffs for the Knicks to win. He needs to move the ball. And the Knicks need to share the ball. And that's one of the things they've been doing. They've been running the offense through Karl Anthony Towns. And it's been a lot better. And I love the fact that Jalen Brunson had 14 assists because the Knicks were moving the ball.
0: Right, and that, it also takes away the pressure on him because he can pass it to other people and they can score.
1: Exactly. He doesn't need to use every possession and say, "Oh, I have to do it. It's on me." No, dude, you got guys that can score.
0: Yep.
1: You got Anunoby, you got Karl Anthony Towns, you got Josh Hart. You got Mikal Bridges who has come to life in the last couple of weeks of the season and the postseason now. There's a lot of guys on this team who
0: Mitchell
1: can score.
0: Robinson.
1: Mitchell Robinson. Yeah, he's good for 12 points.
0: Yeah,
1: but
0: that's what you need.
1: Yeah, mostly
0: that's
1: on
0: what,
1: offensive rebounds.
0: Yeah, but that's what you need him for.
1: Or alley-oops or whatever.
0: Yeah, but that's good.
1: But, the thing, that was, for me, that might have been my favorite game of these three so far, was just because it was just, wire to wire. There was a little surge from the Cavaliers. I think it was in the third quarter when they got it down to like, I don't know, 2 or 4 points or whatever. But to me, there was never any doubt that the Knicks were winning this game.
0: I agree. In game three, which happened on Saturday, 121-108, they just destroyed Cleveland in this game also. It was just fantastic. 10 straight wins in the playoffs for the Knicks. Mikal Bridges, 22 points, Jalen Brunson, 30, OG Anunoby, 21. So
1: here's the observation that I wrote after that game, brother. The Knicks certainly did not have the best record in the Eastern Conference this year, and they certainly did not have the best record in the NBA.
0: Not
1: but
0: even close.
1: They might be the best team in the NBA right now.
0: Right now, that's what all you care about, brother.
1: Right now is exactly right, brother. That's the only time of the year you care about. All of this nonsense you always hear from coaches and players about peaking for the playoffs and peaking at the right time, the Knicks are living that right now.
0: Yep.
1: Because they are clearly a far better team than they were even a month ago, or especially 2 or 3 months ago. They whatever they've figured out, they've figured it out, and they're executing. And it's, I was concerned because after the Philadelphia series that they had, they wound up with having something like 10 days off, 11 days off, whatever it was. It was a long time. And that was a concern for me because a lot of times when you have that kind of a break, everything that you've been doing just kind of dissipates and maybe you go back to old habits. And that's why I said game one is going to be a pivotal game. And it looked like it looked like the magic was gone until obviously the last 8 minutes of the game. But where the Knicks are now, the defense has been especially good. Like I said, working the offense a lot through Karl Anthony Towns has been spectacular. They are just so much better than what they showed during the regular season. And As much as I have all the respect in the world for San Antonio and Oklahoma City, because Oklahoma City is the reigning champion, I could see the Knicks beating either one of them. And when the season started, or even a few months into the season, there's no way I would have said that.
0: No, Oklahoma
1: City to me has been always since the season started, they have been the team that had to lose the championship. I could see the Knicks certainly giving them a series. Not winning it out, it probably would take 6 or 7 games, but the Knicks certainly, to me, have a decent chance to win a title.
0: Oklahoma City only scored 82 last
1: year. Doesn't matter. They're so good. So, you're not gonna play great 7 games in a row.
0: Well, the Knicks are so good right now, brother.
1: They are.
0: So that's,
1: they absolutely are.
0: So we're
1: so
0: you know,
1: there's reason to be optimistic if you're a Knicks fan.
0: And
1: you're not just going to the NBA Finals just to be the opponent for whoever wins the West.
0: No, I agree. I agree. Also, you know, it looks like Charles Barkley, he's ready to come to. Is the NBA Tonight show going to be in New York?
1: If the Knicks win, they'll be at the Garden for sure.
0: You know, it would be great to put him outside where the fans were.
1: No. What are you kidding?
0: Anyway, you know, Charles is on the Knicks bandwagon right now.
1: And he used to hate the Knicks.
0: Oh, he hated the Knicks. But, you know, if he can get some street meat as he loves.
1: He loves the street
0: meat. With that white sauce.
1: I do. I love the street meat, too, I'll be honest.
0: And so, you know, those shows have been down in Atlanta because that's where TNT's studios are.
1: Well, it's ESPN now.
0: Yeah, it's on ESPN, but it's produced by TNT.
1: Okay.
0: So, you know, they showed him at the beginning of the post-game show with this broom.
1: He had the broom going.
0: Yeah, the broom going.
1: Because the Knicks are up 3-0.
0: Yeah, so.
1: Chuck was pushing the broom around, you know.
0: And he was loving
1: it. Didn't want to say why, but it was obvious to everybody why.
0: Yeah, and they had Draymond Green there. I was like, well, what's he doing there?
1: They try people out, bro. That's what it is. Yeah. Draymond is, you know, Draymond's always got something to say. Yeah. So let's see if he can do it in a TV setting.
0: Yeah.
1: So, you know. Agents call in favors, and Draymond. Yes. Draymond wants to try TV. What do you think? Oh yeah, all right, bring him down.
0: So anyway, so we'll see how much Chuck Charles Barkley loves New York City, because New York City loves Chuck. You know,
1: love Chuck, even though he was a 76er.
0: Yeah, what they should do is they should put him up with get a little piece with Spike Lee.
1: Can you imagine if Chuck would have been a Knick?
0: Oh God,
1: man, he'd be even more wealthy than he is now.
0: Let's put it this way. If he was on the Knicks and they had won one, you know, championship.
1: They might have. Can you imagine Chuck and Ewing together?
0: Yes, I can.
1: Wow. That would have been awesome.
0: You know, because instead of Mason, you get Charles Barkley. So.
1: Could have Mason, too, though. Mace wound up playing a lot of, like, kind of point forward kind of stuff.
0: Well, that was a Don Nelson thing.
1: Mason would have been at the three.
0: It's funny because
1: maybe even as a guard kind of.
0: But then you have Charles Oakley. Where do you put Charles?
1: Well, you wouldn't have had Oakley if you had Barkley. You wouldn't have had Oakley.
0: Well, maybe. So. But I was watching I gave those clips, and Patrick Ewing all of a sudden is now starring in all these clips.
1: Yes.
0: And he was talking about his time with Pat Riley and how great it was and everything. And then he skips over Don Nelson, who didn't like him and Patrick did not get along, and then starts about great Jeff Van Gundy.
1: Because Don Nelson basically wanted to make Mason the focal point of the offense.
0: Right, right.
1: So, of course, Ewing didn't like him. He's like, dude, what are you doing? Like, this is my team.
0: Yeah, so that was pretty funny when, you know, he skipped over him. You know, all of a sudden it's now Patrick. You know, but, you know, as much as I love Patrick, you know, every time he said we were going to win, we didn't win.
1: Right.
0: And, you know, and the same with Starks. You know, Starks 2-for-18. Against the Rockets.
1: And he was three, brother. I think he hit three shots.
0: Three? Okay, maybe. I thought it was two.
1: It was three.
0: But, you know, Pat Riley should have taken him out at one point just to rest him and just threaten him.
1: I don't know. Shooter's got to shoot. I don't disagree with it, but, you know, at some point you got to figure it out maybe, you know, try to drive the lane or do something, but you don't just keep shooting.
0: That was the year the Knicks should have won.
1: Yeah,
0: It was set up almost perfectly for him. And
1: but that's how this playoff has gone.
0: Right.
1: You know, the Knicks wind up playing Philadelphia, and you know, then Cleveland takes out Detroit, who had just destroyed.

0: San Antonio. I'm surprised. Yeah, I haven't heard him say it yet, but you know, he's going to just keep making jokes about San Antonio.
1: Oh yeah,
0: Chuck,
1: yeah.
0: What do you got down in San Antonio?
1: Well, yeah, I love Kenny Smith. You know, it's always Kenny the Jet Smith. You know,
0: he antagonizes. He's like, but he's like, you know, he's the background guy.
1: Yes, he has to be.
0: He's like the I need a clean way to say this. He's the guy who starts stuff.
1: He's an instigator.
0: Yeah, there you go.
1: That's an instigator. We're going to take a break right now. When we come back, we'll talk about the Mets and the Yankees and more sports. You're listening to From the Press Box right here on 90.3 WHPC. I am Rob Leonard. He is Tim Leonard. This is our 12th anniversary show.
0: Phone calls.
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1: 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Welcome back to From the Press Box. I'm Rob Leonard. 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I will be filling in for Big Ed today on the Good Gold Show from 10 to 12. So just, you know, going to continue being right in this chair, brother.
0: I'm looking forward to that, brother.
1: I am too.
0: You're going to have to answer a lot of phone calls.
1: I know.
0: Big Ed gets a lot of requests.
1: I know. So we'll work with it.
0: What's going on with that light over there?
1: I don't know. It fell down. It wasn't like that yesterday.
0: I know.
1: I don't know. Whatever. Anyway, let's talk about the Mets, brother. Or maybe we shouldn't talk about it. Should we talk about the Yankees first?
0: Let's talk about the Mets first, brother. It doesn't matter.
1: I mean, you know.
0: Neither one of them is doing all that great.
1: No.
0: I tell you what, though, brother. The Mets fans this week, or last week, I should say, they were excited at the start of the week.
1: Yes, they were. They actually thought they might be winning some games.
0: The Mets were on a roll. They were on the verge of getting out of last place. In fact, they might have been out of last place for a day.
1: Yeah.
0: And they were coming up with games with the Washington Nationals and the Miami Marlins. And let's face it, there's not a Met fan out there that doesn't think that the Marlins and the Nationals are beneath the Mets. And what happens? Mets go 2-5. Yep. Just horrible. They wound up splitting with the Nationals, and then they got swept by the Marlins. Culminating with yesterday's 4-0 loss in which Devin Williams served up a grand slam in the ninth inning. And this is why I told you when the Mets signed him from the Yankees, this guy, he's not the guy you think he is. This is what Yankee fans saw all too often last season with Devin Williams. Is when he was with the Brewers, guy was lights out. Nobody hit him. His ERA was like 1.5 or below. You know, nobody scored on this kid.
1: Why does talent disappear?
0: And nobody knows, brother. It happens with relief pitchers sometimes. As you like to say, they fall off the cliff, and they don't have it anymore. You do say that. That's why I said it. But Devin Williams, it happened last year with the Yankees, and you know, the Yankees thought they were getting a long-term closer when they made the trade with the Brewers. And then by the time the season was over, there's not a Yankee fan around who wanted Devin Williams back this season. And then the Mets came in and very conveniently gave him, $19 million a year for 2 years. And, you know, I don't know. I mean, he is, to me, he's not a closer anymore. Because to be a closer, you need to be a lockdown guy. And I don't trust him to be a lockdown guy.

0: Okay.
1: Although, I saw on ESPN, and I wasn't able to verify this, but ESPN claimed that he had had 10 scoreless outings before last night. Now, that doesn't seem right to me, because I could have sworn he blew a save like a week or week and a half ago. Same kind of situation. You know, comes in and gives up a bunch of runs and a bunch of hits. I could have swore that was not that long ago. But Heriberto Hernandez was the Marlins player who hit the grand slam to straightaway center field, 416 feet. There's a couple good things going on for the Mets right now.
0: There is?
1: Yeah, there are. First of all, Jonah Tong was promoted from the minor leagues. He was, you know, obviously one of the rookies from last year who showed promise, a lot of promise. And he had struggled a little bit in AAA this year. They sent him down from spring training, but more recently had been pitching well. And they wound up releasing Craig Kimbrell to make room for Tong. So, you know, we'll see how that goes. And the other day, I don't even remember what day it was, but Christian Scott went 5 2/3 inning. That's a major league best for him. Gave up just four. Actually, no, I think that was yesterday, as a matter of fact, now that I'm thinking about it. Allowed just four hits. And, you know, very, very solid outing by another one of their rookie pitchers. So I know Met fans want to win the World Series. And I know Steve Cohen made the promise that I'm sure he regrets making. But this is a team that is building at this point. And I hate to use the Generation K comparisons because that turned out to be a disaster. But you got Nolan McLean.
0: We like him.
1: You got Christian Scott. And you got Jonah Tong.
0: We like him.
1: And that's going to be your rotation.
0: Yeah.
1: Or it should be, because all three of these kids can pitch.
0: They can.
1: And if
0: I'm afraid they're going to get rid of him.
1: No.
0: One of them.
1: They're not going to. No, they already got rid of the other kid that they traded to Milwaukee for Freddie Peralta, Sprout.
0: Yeah, but still.
1: So, you know, but the Mets still have a lot of good young talent. They just promoted, you know, they brought up Bench to start the season. They brought up A.J. Ewing, and he's played well. He's batting about .290.
0: I like
1: small,
0: him.
1: Small sample size, but he's a guy who is an exciting kind of a player.
0: He seems like he wants to be here.
1: Yeah.
0: Which sometimes doesn't always happen.
1: Well, but, you know, so this is a team that is going to have, and I always talk about, you know, and I know Mets fans are going to hate me saying this. I always talk about the Yankees with the core four.
0: Right.
1: And when those guys came up, that was, you know, obviously that was the core of the teams, hence the name, core four.
0: Really, brother?
1: But when you're talking about those five players, and there's going to be a few more, it's not just them. There's, you know, they still got a couple other guys in the minor leagues who are going to add on to that. This is a team that in two or three years is going to be formidable. But you're going to have to be patient.
0: Well, I don't know
1: and
0: if
1: Met
0: I want
1: fans,
0: to wait.
1: I know, hate I being patient.
0: Well, the problem is we get rid of the Wilpons.
1: Well, the problem is
0: hold on, I'm not done yet.
1: Right, go ahead.
0: And then we get a really rich owner who wants to spend money and has the money and isn't like the Wilpons and pretended they have the money. And trying to impress their rich friends. And Uncle Steve says, oh, we're going to win within this time. We're going to make sure of it.
1: Like then, I said, he probably regrets saying that.
0: Well, he probably thought that, you know, it was going to be like, you know, raising all that money he has for all those funds he sells. So it didn't happen. And, you know, he's gotten a lot of forgiveness because he isn't the Wilpons. So I think that's part of it. I think that is part of the main thing he's gotten away with. Is that he has this money and he has spent it. It just hasn't worked.
1: Well, I mean, that's the problem that the Mets are going through. Is they have no problem spending the money, but they're spending it stupid. Jorge Polanco, 2 years for $40 million. That's dumb.
0: Dumb.
1: You know, Bo Bichette for 40-something million. I'm sorry, that's
0: nope.
1: Dumb.
0: Dumb. D-U-M.
1: You know, I mean, I don't even know what Kyle Tucker's done with the Dodgers this year, but he was the guy you needed to get. And it wound up that, all right, fine, he wants to go to the Dodgers, and the Dodgers certainly have a better chance to win a World Series this year than the Mets do. But if the Mets are looking at a future with at least five or maybe six or seven players on the roster who are still under team control and are some of their best players, that's a team that'll win World Series. Because you still got Juan Soto, and you got to pay Juan Soto all that money you're paying him.
0: And I think they would pay him too, brother. Is anybody
1: worth what Juan Soto got? I mean, probably not.
0: No, but that's why he got stuck.
1: The guy's making like what $50 some million a year.
0: Yeah, I wouldn't have paid that. I would have said 5 years.
1: They had
0: years.
1: To. They wanted him, and that's what they.
0: Well, that's what he cost.
1: But it's ridiculous. But that's what it is.
0: To me, you can't live up to that money no matter what. That's one of his problems.
1: You can, but you have to be an all-star / MVP contender. Yeah. And last year, Juan Soto was third in the MVP, so you could say he lived up to the contract.
0: He did, but if they're not winning every year, then he doesn't live up to it.
1: Well,
0: and it's not his fault. Because it's not.
1: That's what I was going to say. It's not him not living up to the contract. He had a great year last year.
0: He did.
1: The Mets were terrible. That's on 24 other guys.
0: Right, but that's not how people think. They say it's all because Soto and the other guys don't want to play because they're not making as much money as Soto.
1: Well, you know? I mean, that's a ridiculous argument.
0: It is ridiculous.
1: They're not as good as Soto.
0: But that's the way I think. Yeah, if the Mets had won all seven games last week,
1: yeah,
0: they'd be in second place in the NL East.
1: Exactly, and that's what I was saying when I started that, is that's why Mets fans were excited, because they're winning games. They're putting W's on. They're flipping the script on what happened in the first month and a half of the season, and now they're at a point where it's like, all right, now we're winning games. We can get out of last place. Maybe we can get to 500.
0: Right.
1: You know, like you're taking little steps. And
0: well, the Braves 36.
1: Right. You're not going to catch the Braves, so you don't even think about
0: six, that. 6-7. That's they are playing really well.
1: The Braves are outstanding.
0: They're the best team in the NL right now.
1: They're the best team in baseball right now. Everybody.
0: Oh, okay.
1: Nobody's even close to 38 wins. But
0: 36.
1: The point being that momentum seemed to be building. And then, like I said, you expect the Mets to be able to beat the Nationals and beat the Marlins no matter where they're playing them. And to go 2-5 in those seven games, and now they're back in the NL East basement. They're 22-31.
0: Yep.
1: It was more than just one step back. It was like four steps back.
0: Yeah, because they played two teams that were in their division.
1: Right, that's the point.
0: That they should have beat up on Miami at least, and they should have beat up on Nationals.
1: If you asked 100 Mets fans, are we better than the Nationals and the Marlins?
0: And they'll say
1: there's like maybe two that would say no. And those would be like the doom people who nothing's ever good enough.
0: No.
1: But every Met fan would tell you, of course we're better than the Nationals and the Marlins. There's no way we shouldn't be beating them. And let's face it, what's the Marlins' payroll and what's the Nationals' payroll? I bet you if you added both of their payrolls together, it still wouldn't be as high as the Mets.
0: Mets have the highest.
1: Well,
0: so.
1: But that's the point. Yeah. Both of those teams are being run on a shoestring, and they're both ahead of the Mets. And like I said, Nationals split with them. Marlins beat them 3 in a row.
0: Like I said, next year when they redo the contract with the players, we're going to see what happens.
1: We're going to see a long strike is what we're going to see.
0: I think you're right. Anyway,
1: but before we go, brother, Bo Bichette has broken out a bit.
0: Okay.
1: .389 average this week, 7-for-18 with 3 home runs and 9 RBIs in the National Series.
0: Okay.
1: So he had a home run to give the Mets a 2-1 win in the last game of that series to give him a split.
0: Okay, so let's talk about the Yankees, brother.
1: Yes.
0: They beat up the Rays 2-0 on Sunday.
1: 2-0 is not beating somebody up, right?
0: Well, they're winning.
1: Winning is good. Aaron Judge finally hit a home run.
0: Yankees
1: after 11 games.
0: I don't want to say they're playing bad, but they're just not playing good.
1: They're not playing well. Right now they're still in the thing for about the last 2 weeks where it hasn't been good.
0: No.
1: And the Rays just keep winning. So, they've been slowly pulling away. I mean, the Yankees are now in second place. 4.5 games behind the Rays.
0: Actually, the Rays are the number one team in baseball.
1: What's their record?
0: 34-16, .680.
1: Are they? Huh. All right. Well, there you go. They're not losing.
0: They're not. It's that rebuilt stadium that they have.
1: Whatever. Aaron Judge finally hit a home run yesterday. He didn't have a home run or an RBI for 11 games. For Aaron Judge, that's a long time.
0: That is.
1: But hit a home run in the bottom of the ninth, walk-off home run, obviously. Yankees win 2-0. Judge came into the game on a 4-for-35 streak, which, again, is why he didn't have any home runs or RBIs, because he didn't have any hits.
0: No.
1: Yankees had before that split a four-game series with the Blue Jays, which was actually disappointing because they won the first two games. The big deals for last week were, number one, we had Cam Schlittler against Trey Savage in a battle between two of the best young pitchers in the game. And unfortunately for the Yankees and the fans, Schlittler actually issued a bases-loaded walk. This is a kid who doesn't like to walk people ever, and he walked a guy with the bases loaded.
0: Not good.
1: And the Yankees wound up losing that game 2-1. So, the pitching matchup lived up to the billing, but Yankees wound up on the short end of that. And the even bigger news from last week, on Friday, we saw the return of Gerrit Cole.
0: Finally.
1: Finally, after Tommy John surgery. Gerrit Cole was outstanding. Six shutout innings. He just pitched incredibly well. Seemed like he had a little nerves in the first inning. Toronto had a couple of hits, but he got out of, obviously, scoreless, even though they got a couple of hits. Yankees wind up losing the game after a Jose Caballero error led to a 4-run eighth inning for the Rays. That annoyed me because he makes the error, and then he does one of those things where he pats himself on the chest like, oh, my bad. Yeah, we know it's your bad. We saw it. You don't have to pat yourself on the chest. What is that? What does that do?
0: He wants to let everyone know, hey, it's my fault.
1: Yeah, we all know.
0: Well,
1: you didn't catch the ball.
0: I know that, brother, but sometimes people, that's the way you take the pressure off. You take the credit,
1: and then he gave up 4 runs off of Tim Hill, who's been the Yankees, basically, as far as I'm concerned, their only reliable relief pitcher for the last 3 years. He got a bad break. There was a ball that was hit back to him, but it hit the mound and it bounced. It took a weird bounce and it went off his glove and then went over Caballero, which should have been an out at the plate, maybe a double play, and instead it winds up being a two run single. So just really disappointing there. And Gerrit Cole, like I said, 6 shutout innings. Guy deserves a win for that.
0: Yeah, yeah.
1: Give me a W. But instead, he gave up 2 hits, 3 walks, and only had 2 strikeouts. But the best part, averaged 96.1 with the 4-seam fastball. And that number, that'll go up.
0: Okay, I'll take that.
1: 96, I'm fine with 96. But, yeah. And the Yankees, this is weird. The Yankees started a series in Kansas City today.
0: Right.
1: Game time, 3:40. What's that about? Monday afternoon? I don't know.
0: Well,
1: I guess because it's Memorial Day?
0: Well, they must be doing a second game.
1: No. I'm assuming Memorial Day, everybody's off. Let's play a game in the afternoon.
0: Well, it'll be 2:45.
1: What, 2:45 here, you mean?
0: Yeah. No.
1: It's the 3:40 start in Kansas City.
0: Oh, so it's 4:45 here.
1: Yeah, all right. Well, I mean, whatever. Okay. But it's an afternoon game.
0: I thought maybe there's another game on
1: maybe,
0: or something.
1: Maybe the holiday or something. I don't know. Sunday, the Yankees wind up, like I said, they beat the Rays 2-0. Ryan Weathers. How did I screw that up? Another great start. 7 shutout innings. Doesn't get the win because the Yankees don't seem to like to score when he pitches. This kid he's had so many good starts this year, and he's not getting wins for it because they don't score when he pitches. He's turning into the Yankees' Jacob DeGrom.
0: Oof. That is sad because Jacob DeGrom should have 20 more wins.
1: At least.
0: Because of the Mets.
1: At least.
0: Mm,
1: but,
0: it didn't happen.
1: It's hard for me to get uptight about the Yankees because the only reason I'm starting to get a little nervous. Cleveland went on a great run. Cleveland is now actually, the second best team in the American League. They got a better record. You're looking at the standings?
0: Yes, I am.
1: I'm pretty sure they're like a game behind the Yankees.
0: They are. They're 582, 32-23. The Yankees are 31-22.
1: Right.
0: Percentage 585.
1: Right. So the Indians have joined the conversation. The Guardians have joined the conversation.
0: Yes, they have.
1: Because last week, 2 weeks ago, we were just talking about the Yankees and the Rays, and they were the only two teams that were, anything above 500. Everybody
0: right.
1: else, I mean, the best team was like 520 or something.
0: Well, brother. I mean, Yankees, you got the Rays and the Yankees over 500.
1: Significantly over 500.
0: Yes. You got the Guardians at 582, the White Sox at 500, and the Athletics at 509. This is all percentage-wise.
1: Right.
0: Everyone else is under 500, which means they played too many National League teams.
1: They've lost their interleague games, and you have three very good teams, and they're beating other teams.
0: Yeah. Well.
1: So that's why you wind up with a lot of bad records. And you have like three or maybe four teams with very good records. That's kind of the way it's looking like it's going to go in the American League this year.
0: I mean, right now, I mean, no one's even near wild card. I mean, the White Sox and the Yankees. I mean.
1: It's going to be, you know, you got if Cleveland wins the Central, which I expect them to do, because I don't think the White Sox will, but. And you'll have either the Rays or the Yankees finishing first and the other one finishing second. So you're going to have one wild card team from the mess and then whoever wins the West. And I wouldn't be surprised if the homeless Athletics win the West, because they got a lot of good young players on that team. And I'll tell you what, Jeff McNeil's actually playing pretty well for them.
0: Where are they, in Sacramento?
1: Technically, yes, they're in Sacramento. They're not calling themselves Sacramento, but that's where they're playing their games.
0: I don't know why not. That makes no sense.
1: Yeah. They're just waiting for a new home.
0: Yeah.
1: That's why I call them the homeless Athletics.
0: The Las Vegas Athletics.
1: Yeah, one of those.
0: Okay, brother, let's talk about the New York Liberty. They've been struggling.
1: Struggling.
0: 3-3. 3-3.
1: Which, I'm sorry, that's for the Liberty, that's not good enough.
0: No, and
1: Sabrina Ionescu came back yesterday. She had missed the first five games with the foot, ankle, something. I mean, something was not right. And they played the Dallas Wings, who have been so bad that they had the last two number one picks in a row, and selected the UConn backcourt of Paige Beckers and AZ Fudd. And Beckers and Fudd both had 24 points yesterday, and the Wings beat the Liberty 91-76. It wasn't even close. You know, and Ionescu makes her season debut. She had 11-7. It's not good enough. And they need to figure out what's going on and why the struggles. Because they're mostly healthy now.
0: Right. And I've seen Brianna Stewart in commercials.
1: Yeah.
0: Which is good. Well, you know,
1: I'm all for, especially women's female athletes, I'm all for them making as much money as they can.
0: Sure. I mean, she probably makes more money from there than she does from her contract with the Liberty. And they've said that Caitlin Clark, when she's not playing, the Fever's, the attendance goes down a lot.
1: Yeah, significantly. So people want to see her.
0: Yeah, so
1: that's why I said she had a game. There was a game last week where they thought that Caitlin Clark was sitting because of load management.
0: No.
1: Which is ridiculous for the WNBA.
0: Yeah, you can't have that.
1: But that was one of those things where it was like, you can't have that in the WNBA.
0: No.
1: You need your stars playing.
0: It's bad
1: enough in the NBA when they do it, but they need it in the WNBA.
0: Especially her, because, you know, she is the, you know.
1: She is the star of the league.
0: Yep.
1: She is the face of the league.
0: Yep.
1: She needs to play as much as possible. You know, the season is what, 40, 42 games, whatever it is.
0: 45, I believe.
1: All right, but whatever it is. You know, she needs to play.
0: Yeah, well, you're right.
1: She's the one. You know, she's the one leading this growth that the league is going through. And Paige Beckers is another one. She needs to play.
0: Yep.
1: These are the most recognizable players that they have in the league.
0: Yep, I agree. So, you know, it's Liberty technically are in the run for the playoffs, but it's way too early to start thinking about that.
1: Yeah,
0: but technically they are. Let's talk about soccer, brother.
1: Whole lot of soccer going on.
0: You know, we are a soccer-friendly show for the people who don't know. Where do you want to start, brother?
1: Where I always like to start, brother, with my own Tottenham Hotspur.
0: What happened with them, brother?
1: I was
0: hoping they would go to relegation.
1: Relegation,
0: whatever.
1: And that's a nasty thing to say.
0: Why?
1: Because.
0: Why?
1: It's because it means they go down to the championship. That you don't want that. You lose a whole. I
0: don't mind.
1: You can't even lose. You can't even calculate how much money they would have lost. Over 200 million.
0: Now, how do they get back into it then?
1: You have to play your way back in. You have to win the championship
0: every year.
1: It would be
0: if you get kicked out. And then the next year you play in the lower league.
1: Right.
0: How long does it take to get back? You have to win a championship to win back?
1: A year.
0: Oh, so
1: you could be back the next season.
0: Okay.
1: So in theory, I mean, look, if Tottenham would have been in the championship next year, I'm sure a lot of Spurs fans would love it.
0: Yeah,
1: because
0: sure.
1: You'd be winning a ton. You know, like out of however many games they play, if it's 38 games, like the Champions League, I'm not sure if it is, but if it's 38 games, you'd probably win 30 of them, or maybe at least 27.
0: Right.
1: It'd be a lot of winning, but nobody wants to play at that level when you could be playing in the Premier League. That's the Premier League is the best league in the world. That's where you want to be. You want to have success in the Premier League.
0: MLS isn't?
1: No. So yesterday, Tottenham comes in, and most of the scenarios, it was 9 out of the 10 scenarios, were unless Tottenham lost, they would still not get relegated. Because they were 2 points ahead of West Ham, and they had an immense goal differential lead. So West Ham would have had to win. Tottenham would have had a tie, and West Ham would have had to win by at least 12 goals. That's how lopsided it was. So yesterday, Spurs came into this knowing that a draw was all they needed to stay up. And then my boy, João Paulinho, corner kick comes in, header right off the post, hit the post flush. But because the ball hit the post flush, the carom literally came right back to Paulinho.
0: Okay.
1: And he was ready.
0: He was ready.
1: He got his feet straightened out, gave the ball a little kick. The Everton player, the defender, tried to stop it. It was literally 2 inches over the line. So that's a goal. And when that happens now, and I don't even know how they have this technology, but because the ball has to completely cross the line.
0: Right.
1: When that happens, the ref gets something on his watch.
0: Okay.
1: And it I don't know if it says goal or whatever the symbol it may be or whatever it is, but the ref pointed at his watch.
0: Well,
1: when they do that, it's like time, stop, goal.
0: Remember they used to have the guy in the NHL, they'd have the guy in the box.
1: Right.
0: They don't have that anymore.
1: Goal judge.
0: They don't have that anymore.
1: They never had that in soccer, so.
0: Well, you know, they should have.
1: But they have.
0: But now they have just the line.
1: Because in hockey they have
0: the line now.
1: They have, yeah, it's all computerized now. So West Ham needed to win. And somehow I knew they were going to win. Because Leeds, the team that West Ham was playing, they're gutless. And I knew they were just going to roll over like the dogs they are. And that's what happened.
0: That's being mean, brother.
1: I don't care. I knew what was going to happen, and it happened. I would have bet major money yesterday. In fact, everything that I predicted was going to happen yesterday happened. Leeds rolled over for West Ham. Tottenham won. I said that was going to happen, even though they hadn't won a home game since last year. They hadn't won. Tottenham came into yesterday not having won a home game in the entirety of 2026. All right, we're in late May, brother. Late May. No wins at home. But Tottenham won 1-0. West Ham won 3-0. Tottenham had the 2-point lead going in, so we were staying up.
0: All right.
1: 2 points. That's all it was. West Ham is going down. I feel bad. I know a couple of West Ham fans. All my Tottenham friends who are in the UK, they love it because they hate West Ham.
0: They're very angry.
1: There's a lot of intense rivalries.
0: Those British soccer fans, but they're very angry.
1: Very intense rivalries.
0: Very angry.
1: You know, my buddy Simo, who's a big Alarm fan, he told me one time, because he grew up back in the days when they all used to fight all the time.
0: Really? You know, I'm surprised.
1: That was when he grew up in that atmosphere. And he told me, he said, Tim, he goes, you have no idea how many Tottenham fans I got in fights with over the years.
0: British soccer fans fighting.
1: Hmm. Well, he told me once, and I consider this a great compliment. He said to me, he goes, Tim, you're the only Tottenham fan I've ever gotten along with.
0: Probably because you live in the States.
1: Well, but it's a compliment, you know. It's because it's very difficult to retrain all of those years of acrimony and violence, and you know, I mean, there were fights, and these guys, they fight until somebody bleeds. They throw a couple punches and it's like, yeah, all right, you know, we're not doing this anymore. Or somebody comes and breaks it up. No, they five more guys come in and they just start all throwing haymakers. That's how it goes. Or that's how it was. You know, it's not as bad now as it used to be.
0: Right.
1: But it's still pretty bad.
0: By the way, bro, I forgot to mention this. When they interviewed OG Anunoby.
1: Yes.
0: On Saturday, Charles Barkley goes, by the way, what does OG stand for?
1: Oh, yeah.
0: And he said what it was, and then Charles tried to say it and couldn't say it.
1: Ogugwe, I think.
0: Yeah, so, and yeah. Charles couldn't say it, and he sort of made fun of him. He said, you said it wrong. He goes, yeah, but that's what you said it. I'm like, no, he didn't. So I just wanted to mention that.
1: My favorite quote from last week was Josh Hart when he said it's like something was like a lamppost to a drunk. He goes, you can lean on it, but it's not going to get you home. And apparently that's a Jay Wright quote. He said he got that from Jay Wright.
0: Well, they also Charles mentioned Jay Wright. He asked him like an embarrassing question about Jay Wright, knowing that he used to play for him.
1: Right.
0: And Charles goes, oh, he's one of my best friends. And I'm like, I love Charles.
1: Yeah, because they were working the college tournament together.
0: Right. So
1: And Carl Anthony Towns was with Josh Hart there. And he goes, I played for Cal. We never got quotes like that.
0: Anyway, Kyle Busch passed away last week, of course.
1: Yes, that was
0: one of the great NASCAR drivers. He had sepsis, brother.
1: Sepsis.
0: Yes.
1: What we think.
0: We're not sure.
1: They haven't released the official cause of death because the thinking was that he had pneumonia also.
0: Yeah.
1: So there's some stuff that's kind of coming out now, but there's going to be an autopsy. So by next week we should have a.
0: You know, it's not even like death. You know, it was just one of those weird things. He was only 41. We're not big motorsports guys here at the show, but he's one of the greats and. You know, the sport needs greats like him. So any sport needs greats like him. So sad for Kyle Busch and his family. So anyway, that's just about does it, brother.
1: Well, I will say, brother.
0: We got 20 seconds for
1: promotion in the Premier League. We got Hull beat Middlesbrough, Coventry and Ipswich, and there was a spy gate. So
0: okay.
1: Southampton actually was banned from a playoff game because they spied on Hull.
0: Can't have that.
1: No.
0: 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This afternoon, it's going to be high of 71. Wow. But it's going to be cloudy all day and rain on and off depending
1: on
0: where you are.
1: I'm not buying the 71.
0: That's what it says?
1: I'm not buying it.
0: I know. I'm wearing my winter coat still.
1: Yeah.
0: So, I mean, it's
1: my point.
0: It's still cold out considering it's Memorial Day.
1: Memorial Day. Nobody's going to the beach today.
0: And anyway, currently outside the studios here at Nassau Community College, it is 59 degrees. My name is Rob Leonard. He is Tim Leonard. Again, brother, happy anniversary, 12th anniversary of doing this show. And thank you to Sean Novat for allowing us to continue to do it. And we'll see you next week with another show. I will be filling in for Ed.
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0: We'll be filling in for Ed for at least the next 4 weeks. He's doing okay, but he needs some time off, and he trusted me with the show, so hopefully I'll not...
1: Do him proud, brother.
0: I'll do him proud. That's the best way to describe it. Anyway, thank you for listening. Take care, and bye-bye.
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Yes, it's a live song, but they gave it a fade-out for the radio single. 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Billy Joel right here on 90.3 WHPC, The Good Gold Show. I'm Rob Leonard. I'm in for Big Ed, as Big Ed does a little bit of some recovery, but he's doing great. We've talked to him. Timmy talked to him the other day. I talked to him the day before that. He's doing great. He sounds fantastic. I bet you he's here even. I bet you he's listening right now saying, oh, my God, Carlene, get me back to the station. Rob's on the air doing my show. Don't put any pressure on Rob. And, you know, I know Ed. So we got to live up to his standards. Give us a call, 516-572-7440. Here's Billy J. Kramer and the Dakotas with a song written by John Lennon. Here's Bad to Me, though credited to Lennon-McCartney.

90.3 WHPC, Billy J. Kramer and the Dakotas. Bad to Me, a song the Beatles, let's be honest, should have recorded. They didn't. They gave it to their friend, Billy J. Kramer. Big hit in the UK, not as big a hit here in the United States. I'm Rob Leonard in for Big Ed Newlands. This is Billy Ward and his Dominoes. They're talking about being a 60-minute man. I'm not sure what that's all about. Yeah, what, a 60-minute man? I don't know. You know, what are they talking about? I have no idea.

90.3 WHPC is Billy Preston with Outer Space. By the way, 60 Minute Man used very effectively in the movie Bull Durham. And here is Billy Preston. This was used in that Cosmos movie. Outer Space on the free-for-all. I mean, on the Good Gold Show.

recently in town. They're still performing many years later. That is Marilyn McCoo and Billy Davis Jr. You Don't Have to Be a Star, Baby, to Be in My Show, right here on 90.3 WHPC. The Good Gold Show. My name is Rob Leonard. I'm in for Big Ed Newlands. He's taking some rest time, but he'll be back. He definitely will be back. If you have a suggestion, we'd love to hear from you. 516-572-7440. Here's Bo Donaldson and the Haywoods. With Billy, don't be a hero, man. You don't have to be a hero. Please.

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I remember Bo Donaldson. They were on some game show, and all the kids were screaming for him. But I forgot the name of the game show. It was on at 2:30 on Channel 7 in 1974. And it wasn't the Money Maze. I was on at 4 o'clock with Nick Clooney. Yes, George's father. But he was a teen idol for about 12 minutes. Bo Donaldson and the Haywoods right here on 90.3 WHPC. Let's get to one of Pat Benatar's biggest charting songs ever. This went to number 5 in 1984. We Belong, right here on 90.3 WHPC. 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
1: 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Now, that really wasn't a hit, but it's Weird Al. So it got a lot of play on MTV at the time, if you remember the video. But this song is one of Michael Jackson's 10 number one hits that he had in his career. And, of course, the movie they made about him, while they might have skipped over some things, it did a very good job at the box office. Here's Bad. Michael Jackson. Right here on 90.3 WHPC, The Good Gold Show. I'm Rob Leonard. In for Big Ed.

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1: Michael Jackson's bad. Actually, I counted wrong, according to the Billboard book, 12 number ones. But one of them was a duet with Paul McCartney, so technically 11 as a solo artist, one as a duet artist. That is Michael Jackson with Bad right here on 90.3 WHPC, The Good Gold Show. My name is Rob Leonard, filling in for Big Ed. If you have a suggestion, would love to hear from you, 516-572-7440. You can also text us at that number, too. Either way, we'd love to hear from you. Here are the Everly Brothers with Bye Bye, Love.

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Before disco was disco, Gloria Gaynor with Never Can Say Goodbye right here on 90.3 WHPC, The Good Gold Show. Normally you'd hear Big Ed Newlands, but he's going to be off for the next few weeks. I am replacing him for these few weeks, or sitting in for him. Though Ed always stands up, so I mean I'm sitting down, but Ed always stands up, so I'm sitting in for him. If I stand up too long, my legs get tired. So anyway, Big Ed's recuperating. We wish him the best. If you have a suggestion, we'd love to hear from you. 516-572-7440. You can text us at that number, too. Here are the Temptations with Get Ready on 90.3 WHPC.

You know, the show Dragnet is still on regular television. It's on the MeTV channel at like 5 o'clock in the morning. And then it's on something called FETV, or FETV, I think it's called. But no one airs the black and white ones. It's always the color ones. So, you eventually we get to the one where they argue about LSD and drugs in general from Jack Webb. And he's taking on some dirty hippie. And it's kind of funny because just the way it's produced. But if you look at Dragnet, and I do, Law & Order is basically a copy of it. You know, Law & Order doesn't do a lot of personal stuff. It's basically kind of the same, which is kind of sad. Because I love Law & Order, and I kind of laugh at Dragnet. You know, I look at Dragnet as like kind of, you know, comedy almost. But I want to see the old black and white ones, because you never see them. And, you know, that would be kind of fun to see them with the regular ones, but they haven't done that. And you know who they did a couple of years ago? Dick Wolf, who does the Law & Order shows, and he does the Chicago shows. He tried to bring back Dragnet. And guess who he brought back to be the host of the star of the show? He brought back Ed O'Neill. It didn't work out, but it worked out for Ed O'Neill because he ended up doing Modern Family, which is a much better show. 516-572-7440. You can call us or text us. We would love to hear from you. Here are the Flamingos on the Good Gold Show with I Only Have Eyes for You.

90.3 WHPC. Great song to hear at about 3 in the morning. The Flamingos with I Only Have Eyes for You. This next song was part of the album Born in the USA. Did you know there were 7 hit singles off that album? All of them made the top 10. This was the 3rd single released from that album, and it went to number 6. Here's Bruce Springsteen with I'm on Fire, right here on 90.3 WHPC.

0: Great video. Bruce had his chance and he blew it. He left the keys in the car. But he had his chance. Your WHPC weather forecast, powered by Pantano's Gourmet, with locations in Hewlett and Uniondale. This afternoon, wow, it's going to be high, about 71 degrees. It's going to go down tonight to about 62. And tomorrow will be a little bit better. It will be high about 70. Currently outside the studios here at Nassau Community College, it is 61 degrees. My name is Rob Leonard, filling in for Big Ed and the Good Gold Show as Big Ed recuperates. But he'll be back. He's already said, Rob, I'm back. You know? Which is a good thing. If you know Ed, you know he will be back. And I do know Ed. I've known him for 35 years, 40 years, something like that. Anyway, give us a call, 516-572-7440, or you can text us at that number too.
1: 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My name is Mike McNeff. I'm one of the owners of the Irish Poet. And if you haven't stopped by yet, what are you waiting for? There's something here for everyone. Whatever you're in the mood for, we got it. Got kids? No problem. 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Looking for a good time? 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

They were still the Young Rascals then, the Young Rascals with A Girl Like You right here on 90.3 WHPC. The name of the show you're listening to is Good Gold. My name is Rob Leonard, filling in for Big Ed Newlands, who's taking some time off and be back in about 4 weeks. We wish Ed great recovery. He's already halfway there. I mean, that's the good part about Ed. He ignores all doctors and just says, I'm ready. Give me the ball. I'm ready. This one's going out to Steve, listening out in Merrick. The theme from Shaft. You gotta like the Richard Roundtree version. Nothing against the Samuel L. Jackson version. Here it is on Good Gold on 90.3 WHPC.

Yeah. The theme from Shaft right here on 90.3 WHPC. This next song is actually, the title is School Day. Everyone says school days, but it's school day. Here's Chuck Berry on Good Gold.

The guy who helped create it, that's Chuck Berry with School Day, right here on 90.3 WHPC. This song went to number 13. Yes, it was released as a single. People forget that.

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Time passages from Al Stewart right here on The Good Gold Show. My name is Rob Leonard. I'm filling in for Big Ed Newlands. He'll be back in a few weeks. He's taking some time off to recuperate, and he will recuperate because that's what Ed does. He ignores doctors, and he's just like, get me out of the way. I got to get on the air. Well, he doesn't sound like that, but you know what I mean. Anyway, some sports for today. Guess what? The Yankees are playing at 3:40 today out in Kansas City. I don't know why at 3:40. The Mets are playing at 4:10 at Citi Field. And game four of the Cavaliers-Knicks game out in Cleveland. We'll see if the Knicks can make it four straight. I hope so. Though, boy, if they lost tonight and then they play it on Wednesday at the Garden. Imagine they won at the Garden. Oh, my God, that's going to be so cool if they do. 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Here's Ray Charles with Hallelujah, I Love Her So.

90.3 WHPC, the voice of Nassau Community College. One of the few songs to be released twice and both hit, and both releases hit in the top 40. That was released in 1964, went to number two on the Tolly label, or the Tolly label. And it was number two for 4 weeks. And then back in 1986, it went to number 23, used and released from the movie Ferris Bueller's Day Off. Though in the movie, they added a horn section, which wasn't on the record. Though I have to say, the arrangement was pretty damn good. 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I've only said that twice. The Good Gold Show. I'm filling in for Big Ed Newlands, who's recuperating, and we hope he's back sooner than later. 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And thank you, thank you, thank you for listening. Let's get to some Johnny Cash here. I try not to walk the line, if you know what I'm talking about, you know?

Frank Sinatra with Nice and Easy right here on 90.3 WHPC. The show you're listening to is Good Gold, playing the stuff you don't hear on the radio as much. I'm Rob Leonard filling in for Big Ed because Big Ed's taking some time off. He needs some time off. And Big Ed, I've known Big Ed all these years. He doesn't take time off. I don't even know what he's doing right now. I hope he's not listening. He's probably like making fists and like punching the sky. He says, Rob's doing a okay job, but you know, I want to be on the air. I want to be on the air. I want to be on the air because that's the way Ed is. Ed lives to be on the air. Hey, we still have time for another suggestion. Give us a text or a call, 516-572-7440, and we'd love to hear from you. Here are the Drifters, Under the Boardwalk. Not crowded today. Oh,

If Dave Clark is listening, it's about time you release every album you have. He's only released a 2-CD set with 50 songs on it of all his music. He owns his music. And he only released the 2 greatest sets, the 2-CD set, and that's it. Everything else is out of print. I guess he thinks that it becomes more valuable if no one has it. I think what happens is if no one hears it after a while, people like forget about it. Or they just listen to their old records. Maybe they clean them up or something. I don't get him sometimes. I don't get him. 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Wow. Well, this afternoon, it's going to be cloudy. High about 71. It's going to be cloudy all day. Tonight, it's going to go down to about 59. Still cloudy. Tomorrow, guess what? It's still cloudy. But it'll be a little bit warmer. It's going to be high as 75. And tomorrow night, it's going to go down just a little bit, down to 63. But you know what? Literally every night, the last 3 weeks, I know it's technically not summer yet, and we're in spring, but it's been cold. I'm wearing my winter coat today. When I left my house, I'm like, it's just a little bit colder than it should be on Memorial Day. Anyway, thank you for listening. This is The Good Gold Show, and I am Rob Leonard, and I am filling in for Big Ed as he takes some time off to do some recuperation, but he will be back. He promised me, he said, Rob, tell everyone out there I will be back, and I have no doubt he is going to be back, and I will be happy to let him take the show back. Because, you know, this is a lot of work. This is a lot of work talking up every song, you know? Oh, by the way, I forgot to say, currently outside the studios here at Nassau Community College, it is 62 degrees. Let's play some Madonna. We love Madonna. I'm gonna dress you up in my love. Okay, maybe I shouldn't sing. But too many people want to hear me sing. Right here on 90.3 WHPC. 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

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I've been filling in for Big Ed Newlands on Good Gold. Thank you. I'll be back next Monday, 10 a.m. to 12 noon, right here on 90.3 WHPC. Nassau Mix is coming up next. Keep it tuned, and thanks for listening. Bye-bye.

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3: 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My name is Mike McNeff. I'm one of the owners of the Irish Poet. And if you haven't stopped by yet, what are you waiting for? There's something here for everyone. Whatever you're in the mood for, we got it. Got kids? 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

Bella Kay on the Nassau Mix, the voice of Nassau Community College. The time is now 12:02, and I'm your host for your 12 p.m. time slot. I am Claire, and we are celebrating Memorial Day today. Shout out to all our veterans. Shout out to my grandpa, my great-grandpa, who fought for this lovely country. I am very proud to be American. And to start off to celebrate, we're going to play Just Dance by Lady Gaga.

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Actually Romantic by Taylor Swift on the Nassau Mix, the voice of Nassau Community College 9.3 WHPC. So it is Memorial Day, and that's an American holiday. And you know what is American that's coming up? The American Music Awards. Taylor Swift and Lady Gaga are all nominees, as well as Justin Bieber for Artist of the Year. And the new Artists of the Year is Alex Warren and Olivia Dean Somber, some artists that we play here on the Nassau Mix. I'm excited to see who wins. I'm a big Justin Bieber fan, so I would love to have him come home with two albums, two awards this year. So up next is Justin Bieber on 90.3 WHPC.

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My name is Claire, and wow, today I was just talking about the American Music Awards, and I was just talking about how much I love America, and one of the artists of the year specifically is BTS, and they are also performing, and the next song I'm going to play, why it is all in Korean, I am very proud to be part of a country that gives opportunities to anyone. And you know what? We just have to remember where we started as a big melting pot. And you know what? Just be chill guys sometimes. And this song is amazing, and I hope you enjoy it. This is Euphoria on 90.3 WHBC.

Howdy. That was Ella Langley on the Nassau Mix, the voice of Nassau Community College, 9.3 WHPC. I'm Claire. And you know what? Nothing's more American than Texas. Good old Texas. Well, MGK has released a new album with Wiz Khalifa. It's a rap album. And I have been on my Michael Jackson kick. And so I listened to one song and said, it's not as good as it was, as Human Nature is. And it's also not as good as his last album, Lost in Americana. I do feel like Lost in Americana was a great end to an era, unfortunately, based off this new album with Wiz Khalifa. Why I will always support my man, MGK, I hope he does more. I like his pop punk sound, his pop sound. That makes me happy. Up next is Can't Stay Here by MGK on 90.3 WHPC.

HPC. I'm your host, Claire. The time is 12:34. I found that song one day. I hit shuffle on iTunes and I found this song, and it's just so cute and sweet and simple. It's just a man singing about the woman he loves and a ukulele. As someone who is learning the ukulele, just hearing the sound of it makes me so happy. And you know what? The thought of love makes me happy. And I think everyone deserves love, and everyone deserves someone who supports them and falls in love with them. Unless you don't want that. That's kind of your thing. But I want that. I think falling in love is so cute. And why I don't have that, I am very supportive of everybody who does have that. And I think if you have someone, tell them how much you love them today. Just do it out of the blue. A good reminder, because I love you guys. Up next is Kills You Slowly on the by the Chainsmokers on 90.3 WHPC.

0: One Republic on the NASA Mix, the voice of Nassau Community College, 90.3 WHPC. I'm your host, Claire. We're going to talk about Miley Cyrus had a big milestone over the weekend. She has officially received her star on the Hollywood Walk of Fame after nearly two decades of being in the entertainment industry. Now, we majority of us have grown up with Hannah Montana. That's how we first got introduced to Miley Cyrus. But she has since then been a breakthrough artist. Besides Disney pop, she has done rebellious music like Bangers, Rock Inspired, and even her song Flowers in that album it came from is such, it's very different from what she grew up doing. I love her as a star. I love seeing her evolution and her growth as a person. And she is an icon for me. I was very excited about the anniversary of Hannah Montana this past year. And I hope you can throw it down with me with Hoedown Throwdown by Hannah Montana, aka Miley Cyrus, on 90.3 WHPC.
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I'm your host, Claire. Happy Memorial Day. And you know who else did something walking to the moon? Michael Jackson. Oh my God, I had to squeeze him in here somehow. It's my like third or fourth week going on obsessing about this man. But I hope you guys enjoy your holiday today. Be safe. Happy America, party in the USA, shout out to the veterans. 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

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I'm Anthony. 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

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All right. Pink Panthers on the Nassau Mix, the voice of Nassau Community College, 90.3 WHPZ. I'm Anthony. 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

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I am Anthony. 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

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I'm Anthony. 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

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I'm Anthony. 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

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I'm Anthony. 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
3: 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You're running out of time to see what Beery's is all about. 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

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It's Joey. I have to talk about a movie that I just saw yesterday. There is a new Star Wars movie out, if you didn't know, Mandalorian and Grogu. I'm sure you've seen the promotion out of the wazoo everywhere. But yeah, that was such a fun movie. I saw it with my dad. Me and my dad watch everything Star Wars. Like, we know every single show. We're working on the new, like, Darth Maul show. But either way, like, we're huge fans. And we thought it was kind of funny how you didn't actually need to, like, watch anything else. You just have to know who Mandalorian and Grogu is. And then you could watch the movie. Like, you didn't have to watch any of the other seasons to understand what was happening, pretty much. Which I thought was, like, fun. I guess it's more for families. Nothing really happened. Like, I don't know. It was just a fun movie. Like, it didn't set up anything. Honestly, it probably could have just been, like, a special or, like, another season. But it's whatever. Good times. Next on the Nassau Mix, we have Billie Eilish with L'Amour de ma vie on 90.3 WHPC.

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the amazing Slater on the Nassau Mix, the voice of Nassau Community College, 90.3 WHPC. It's Joey. And speaking of Slater and that song, I could just cannot get enough of it. It is so addicting to like dance to that song. But also, it's kind of becoming, it's like getting a life of its own, because not only did she perform that song on the Jimmy Fallon show, and oh, I bet that audience was just up on their feet. I just know it. But random celebrities keep posting videos of them dancing to it. Today, actually, a very random, but Courtney Love, and the icon she is, actually posted a video for dancing to it. And just so many celebrities are just like loving this song and absolutely promoting it. Which is so funny. I feel like Charlie XCX and Brat kind of had that kind of promotion going on where the songs were just so fun to listen to that every celebrity was just like getting into it. And I kind of love that. I feel like she's having her Chapel Roan moment a little bit right now, as she should. Next on the Nassau Mix, we have Noah Kahan with The Great Divide on 90.3 WHPC.

Tyler, the creator, bringing in the summery vibes on the Nassau Mix, the voice of Nassau Community College, 90.3 WHPC. It's Joey. And there's a little horror movie out right now. It's called Obsession, and I haven't gone to see it yet. But there's been an insane development with that film that is literally the first of this century. So it's a little like psychological horror movie, and it's had the biggest opening second week, like the second weekend it's been out. It's had the highest increase this century. It went up 39% from when it first opened, which is insane. It is on track to make a ridiculous amount of money. And it actually only had a $750,000 budget, and they have just made $80 million. That is over 100 times its production budget, which is just insane. I doubt anyone on that team probably thought that would happen. And now they have probably one of the biggest horror films of this decade, and then the biggest second week opening of the century, which is just crazy. Like, I feel like horror is just in like a like golden age. I feel like there's so much of it out and so much like talent, like creative directors, young directors that are always making such interesting psychological and just thrilling horror movies. I think that's so cool. Next, we have some new music from Teddy Swims with Mr. Know-It-All on 90.3 WHPC.

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Today's forecast looks like a high of 70 and a low of 55, with a cloudy, little cloudy atmosphere. Tomorrow, it's looking like pretty much the same, just a little warmer, with a high of 77 and a low of 59, and also being cloudy and sad. It is currently 67 degrees outside our studios at Nassau Community College. 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

the glorious return of Lola Young on the Nassau Mix, the voice of Nassau Community College, 90.3 WHBC. It's Joey. And I'm just going to say it. I think Ariana Grande has had one of the best, like, last few year, like, career streaks, probably, like, in the industry right now. And she actually returns with new music on Friday, May 29th, with a song called Hate That I Made You Love Me. And I'm sure that's going to be amazing, considering that she's already being praised for Wicked, started being praised for her last album, Eternal Sunshine. She is on a hot streak, and I think we need to celebrate that. So I'm going to play a little bit of her now. This is Ariana Grande with the Boy Is Mine remix on 90.3 WHPC.

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internet heartthrob Malcolm Todd on the Nassau Mix, the voice of Nassau Community College, 90.3 WHBC. It's Joey. I learned about an event that happens in Las Vegas that is the most insane thing I think I might have heard an event be. So there's an event called E Plus Enhanced, which is the Enhanced Games, which are sports competition that specifically are made for people who take like steroids and like performance enhancers to compete in an event where they all like are like roided up and then they like compete and like, I don't know, like that's like crazy to me. It's like the opposite of the Olympics. Like you're supposed to like kind of cheat, I think, which is insane. And the cherry on top is the band The Killers is meant to perform at it. Like, what is this world? Like, who thought of this event? Like, I thought like that was a biggest no-no in sports. So let's just make an event for it. So where people can actually do it. It might just be everyone who got kicked out of the Olympics. I have no idea. Well, next, I got some questions, but so does Maisie Peters on the Nassau Mix 90.3 WHPC.

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losing track of time. Like I don't really care right now, but maybe that's fine. You weren't even there that day. I was waiting on you.

0: This is Mike Pantano, and this show on 90.3 WHPC is brought to you by my very own Pantano's Gourmet, with locations on Broadway in Hewlett and Hempstead Turnpike in Uniondale. 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

0: 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By following the proven techniques of the guests who appear on this series, you'll learn that even successful people run into detours and failures, and how you can apply their success techniques to change your life.
1: 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Did you ever think of love as a business change strategy? Maybe you should, according to our guest, Frank Denna. Frank, thanks for being with us today.
2: Bill, very excited to be here.
1: Now, we've been doing the show 37 years, and I don't think anyone has ever even come close to suggesting love as a change strategy. So this is going to be very interesting for me, for you. Well, you know it, but for our audience, too. Why is changing something so hard for all of us? Is there a background reason that'll make us feel better about it?
2: We're constantly living through incredible change. When we're asking people to actually change themselves for the better, that's when things get really tricky and really challenging. And so, you know, our approach with this book is, how can we create a real human-centric story around leading change in any area of our lives? And yes, we frame it from a business perspective, but generally speaking, we need to be willing to and able to move in change, because change is happening so frequently. It's such a constant in all of our lives.
1: You mentioned in the book, and you kind of break it down very simply by saying we have a choice to be either proactive or reactive. And of course, when you think of it that way, you say, wait, why wouldn't I want to be proactive? I'd be ahead of the group. If I'm reactive, I'm always trying to catch up, or it's like blocking a punch or a snowball that someone throws at us, or, you know, whatever happens in life. Are most people, though, while that would seem to be common sense, we often seem that there's not too much common sense. So are most of us reactive instead?
2: You know, I want to think about how we all handle hearing the news that things are changing in our lives. And let's just use AI as an example, because everybody's talking about it, Bill. It's the thing that everyone's discussing. You hear a leader say, we're going to start using AI more frequently. And the first thing that happens in most of our minds is fear. It's a resistance to change, the status quo. It's the questions we have that aren't being answered by the people around us. What if this means I no longer have a job? What if this means I no longer have, you know, the work that I used to have? What changes for me? What does this mean for me? And so I feel like it would be amazing. I think all of us would say, yes, we want to be as proactive as possible in being ready for change. But then when change happens to us, I think oftentimes we're very resistant to that change, because it means that it's going to reduce our comfort level, that we're not going to be as comfortable as we were previously. And then that fear starts to creep in. And without the necessary information from others, the necessary conversations, that fear starts to drive our indecision. So what I would say is that while most people desire to be proactive in change, the reality for all of us is we're usually reactive, because it's coming from a place of fear and unknowing what the future actually holds.
1: Now, we think of business people, obviously, as quite smart, especially as you climb up the ladder, because they're running companies, they're running our lives and our income. Yeah, and our incomes. They go and get their master's and doctorate degrees, right. And they, of course, today have access to any new information almost instantly. But on page 15 of your book, you have some statistics that actually surprised me with these very smart people. So could you bring those to our attention and tell us how they relate?
2: There's a lot of money and effort spent in change. And so when we think about how often change is occurring inside of larger businesses and what's actually happening in those businesses, there's a stat here that I have that's on page 15 and 14 and then 15. So of the $1.3 trillion spent on digital transformation in 2018, an estimated $900 billion, or almost 70% of that, resulted in an avoidable loss. In other words, people were trying to change from a digital perspective, and 70% of the money spent was in an avoidable loss, which means they weren't actually able to make that change. 37% of employees are resistant to change, which is what I shared earlier. 2/3 of employees experience burnout during a change initiative. 74%, this is a large, vast majority of employees, think that their organizational leadership needs to make more effort to understand why their teams resist change, which to me means there's a big discrepancy, an issue between how leaders are thinking about the change that needs to occur inside of any organization and how people are actually experiencing that change. And what we're noticing is that inside of any organization, whenever there's change, there's usually a disconnect. There's usually an issue between the people that are making those decisions and the folks that actually have to actually live out that change in day-to-day life.
1: Now, we all went through COVID, and in your book, you refer to that as an adaptive challenge. What does that really mean? Did that help the situation? Because now we're all using Zoom. We're doing things we didn't do before. We're working from home and finding new ways to handle what might be common problems. Was that a plus or a minus?
2: So I want to address and answer what an adaptive challenge is. And so I'll have to kind of split it between two things. And actually, Bill, we experienced this moments before we went live, and I'll share with you why. A lot of times when a change happens, people are quick to consider it a technical solution. And what I mean by that is, hey, can we fix this with the information we have today? Most of the time, our brains go to the solution of, let me just fix this problem with a very quick, you know, fix. For instance, we were testing our mics, and there was a problem with the microphone that was directly in front of you, that you have in front of you, and we're trying to figure out where the audio was coming from. It turns out that that microphone hadn't been plugged in. So that was a technical solution. Is it plugged in? Yes or no? Oftentimes as humans, we see these very robust, very challenging moments as technical solutions. Let's just put a process or a policy to try to figure it out. When it came to COVID, there was no technical, there was no easy answer. There was no technical solution. What it required was an adaptive solution to an adaptive challenge, something we had to learn as we went. And so that's really what most of our change initiatives are actually for people. They're things that we've never experienced before. They're challenges that need unique solutions to them. And what that usually means is, if a business leader, like you mentioned, they have all of these ideas and procedures around how to change inside of a business, but they're not taking into consideration the weight or impact that change has on people, then ultimately they're treating something like a technical solution when in reality it's an adaptive challenge and it has to be cared for and considered far more delicately. So yeah, you're right. On the other side of COVID, which was an adaptive challenge, now we have an entirely new way of doing things and living and being. We had to find a path forward that was not the same as what we had used in the past. And in every organization, in every layer of leadership, there are moments for our teams that we have to decide, is this an adaptive challenge? Something that we have to figure out together that we don't just have a solution for? It's not an on or off switch? Or is this more technical? Can we just follow a process or policy? And most of the time, when you're dealing with people, it's going to have to be an adaptive challenge you're going to have to build for your team specifically.
1: Whenever I sit with friends, of course, I have great ideas, as they do. We're going to change the world. I'm wondering why the doctor's office makes me call New York City to get an appointment in the suburbs, which is 3 miles from my house, the office. But I have to call 25 miles away and go through three different phone operators. And of course, the other side of that is somebody has to change themselves. We're all, and I think you mentioned in the book, we're all ready to change the world, but nobody wants to change themselves. Is that just common humanity, that's the way it works?
2: I think it is. I think we all look at the world and go, wow, it would be really great if those individuals changed, if those policymakers changed the way that our cities were run, or if educators changed the way our children were educated. And, you know, the hard truth is that we always look outward for what other people should be doing for their lives and the world itself. And we rarely focus inward, because maybe the actual change and where it needs to begin is within us. What are we struggling to adapt to? Where are areas in our lives that we need to see the world from a different perspective? Are there ways that we need to be changing instead of just waiting for everyone else to change? And I feel like at that point, it shifts from the blame and responsibility of them to me. And that's really where love as a change strategy picks up, is it doesn't kind of shy away from the conversation that needs to happen internally around the changes that we should all be applying to ourselves.
1: And of course, when we think of it, it makes sense, because we all want that big change, the hospital, the doctor's office, the lawyer's office, etc. But again, when we come back to us, we don't want to change the smallest thing, where you put the knives and forks, or what side of the refrigerator the milk is on, etc., etc.
2: Exactly, yeah.
1: Frank, before we go ahead, I'd like to let our audience know, if you're just tuning in, you're listening to The Secrets of Success on the Voice of Nassau Community College, 90.3 WHBC. HPC. I'm Bill Horan. Our guest today is Frank Danna, D-A-N-N-A. His book is Love as a Change Strategy. And Frank, would you tell us, is there a website where we can learn more about this book?
2: If you want to go to the website, you can just go to loveasachangestrategy.com. That'll get you there. So the name of the book as a website name, that's a quick and easy way to get there directly to the book. And you can learn more about the storytelling and the approach that we took with this, because our goal, Bill, was to write a book that doesn't feel like a business book, that doesn't feel like a leadership book in terms of from that perspective of, hey, we have all of the approaches these frameworks or a step-by-step checklist or vague leadership theories, or in my case, what I hate the most is, you know, sleep-inducing case studies. I'm not really a big fan of those things. I am a fan of maybe real-world stories of leaders and individuals that can see themselves in the change and recognize from our storytelling that we come at it from a place of not having it all together. We talk about very real, very vulnerable failures in our lives and ways that we have changed and grown to help other people see that it's okay to kind of live in that place of vulnerability and be able to share when we actually don't know about what change will do or mean for each of us.
1: I always like new terms or even words that may fit in a different scenario. And you have something called the magic wand exercise. And I thought, this is going to be fun because that sounds like something a little mystical. I feel I should have one of those high pointy hats on. But what is the magic wand exercise?
2: The magic wand exercise is very simple. We ask leaders, if you could change one thing about your organization, if you could make your life easier in one way, what would you do to change it? If you could wave your magic wand and something would disappear. And we actually asked this, Bill. We asked this to a group of leaders that we were running a leadership experience for. And one person literally said, I wouldn't change anything. And we said, hold on, this magic wand would give you a chance to make your life easier. And he basically said, I'm unwilling to make that change because I like where we are. And I don't think there's anything that needs to be changed.
1: Really? Wow.
2: And it was quite shocking because if you think about that, there are probably lots of things you'd want to eliminate, like email entirely, you know, like I don't want to, you know, or there are so many things that you could consider to change. And there are people that are remarkably hesitant to making any changes in their lives. But asking yourself that question is a pretty good place to start when it comes to what you want to change for the better.
1: I think that's fun. I do a lot of walking and I'm going to use that someday. Like if I had the magic wand, what would I really want to change? Because I think it'll tell me, as you say, a lot about myself. What type of things am I upset with or concerned about or just would want to change in my life? And probably some of them will be funny or absurd and others will be, hey, you know what? I control that. If I'm unhappy with the lack of room I have in the basement, get rid of some of the extra junk I've been keeping for 40 years and it'll suddenly be more spacious, I guess. So I think that's going to be a good drill for me. Let me put it that way. The title has love in it, and you have a section that talks about six pillars of love. Can you tell us what those are?
2: I can. And in order to share a bit about that, you know, if for folks that are going to be looking at the actual front of the book, you'll notice that there are X's and O's on the front. And there are also arrows, but X's and O's. And we have the book called Love as a Change Strategy. And the X's and O's on the cover actually have nothing to do with hugs and kisses. They are quite literally football play calls because there was a football game here in Houston where our company is located and our CEO is located. There was a game a few years ago that he was at and the U of H Cougars had this undefeated season, 9-0. And we'd gone through a tremendous impact on our organization. We had to lay off about a third of our team. And that was done as a result of creating a very toxic work environment. Muhammad had created a toxic work environment. And as a result of that, he had to lay off a third of our team. 2 weeks after that big, massive layoff, it was, by the way, very inhumane. We can talk about that if we need to, but essentially it was a horrible way to lay people off. He was at the lowest point of his career and he thought, you know, I need to go to my U of H Cougars and actually see this football game because they are 9-0. Well, by the fourth quarter of that game, they were losing by about 20 something points. The stadium has started kind of, you know, losing a lot of the folks that were there, the fans. And he was like, I can't believe it. Not even my Cougars are coming back from this horrible kind of few weeks. But in this massive miraculous string, the Cougars actually came back and won that game. It was like with a third string quarterback, the last few minutes of the game, unbelievable transformation. And afterwards, he wanted to see the press conference. And I promise it's going to answer your question. But he saw the press conference of the coach, then coach Tom Herman. He was a rookie head coach. And one of the press folks asked him, what was the success that led to the comeback victory, this remarkable victory from this massive deficit? And he said it was a culture of love that we have for each other. It was the love that the players had on the field. It wasn't the love you dog, love you bro love. It was the you have my heart in your hands kind of love. And when Mo heard that, he thought to himself, first of all, why is this football coach talking about love? And second of all, do I love my team? Do I love my organization? And his answer was no, he didn't. And so that moment, after his loss of losing over a third of our team, nearly going bankrupt, he recognized in himself that he needed to change who he was as an individual and to try a different path, because he had tried everything else from what it meant to be a leader, quote unquote. And so over the next few years, he began to transform himself and then invited the rest of us, including myself, to transform together. And so our first book called Love is a Business Strategy chronicles that. And in that book, we talk about the six pillars of love. And those six pillars of love are behaviors that need to be experienced by everyone inside of an organization. It's the focus a leader should put on creating a great culture. And the reason why we want a great culture to be built is because we need an environment where people feel cared for, when they feel belonging, not a sense of belonging or feeling of belonging, but actual belonging. When you show up, regardless of your age, regardless of your generation, when you feel up and when you show up and you feel that you are cared for, that there are people that have your back, that transforms how a company and a team operates. And so the six pillars of love are inclusion, empathy, vulnerability, trust, empowerment, and forgiveness. And each of those pillars are essentially behaviors. And those behaviors, when applied in different ways, create a remarkable culture and an environment where that type of culture can thrive. And it all stemmed from that one fateful night when Mo was at that game and he watched this, his alma mater, have this amazing comeback victory. And if it wasn't for that game, we wouldn't have written the first book or written the second book, because all of this was stemming from this coach's desire to bring love into the football team.
1: I think that's a fantastic story because, you know, again, this is a real business. Now, that word love is nice, but we don't hear that too much with business. Yes. And I'm going to ask you a couple of follow-up questions on it.
2: I love it.
1: But you've already proved it. And if something works, and if you took a business that was failing, or your friend Mo did, and, you know, literally turned it around, that to me is something I want to know more about, because maybe that's what we're doing wrong. Maybe that's what my doctor, my dentist, the accountant is doing wrong, et cetera, et cetera. But when people hear that, don't they, I'm going to say, kind of look like, oh, good, this is one of those businesses where I can leave early, come late, and eat lunch all day and play on my phone. Don't they take advantage of it? Or is there a turnover? Is there a period in which you get the right employees who appreciate that love?
2: A great question, but I really appreciate it. It's a thoughtful question, because when most people hear love, they hear doormat, they hear soft. Hmm. When we use the word love, we mean honesty, we mean directness, we mean tough love. And so when you create an environment where you're maybe empowering others or creating better trust, what you're really doing is creating a space where people can't really hide through those soft things, and they need to own up to and engage with the type of culture that demands honesty. And so what we actually experienced in our culture was a moment of transition where there were people that began to take advantage and began to think, oh, well, this is just a nice culture where we can, you know, not really talk about the needs. We can be lax. And that actually ended up not working out, because the way that we wanted to apply this culture is from a place of care for the person and for the business. And so it's not just about the person, it's about how the person is operating in the business. And so what we like to talk about is, say, we operate love truly is honesty with kindness. So if you want to break it down as to what it really means to lead a company or a business or team from a place of love, it means honesty with kindness. And Bill, there's a quote that I love. It's honesty without kindness is brutality.
1: Well, I like that.
2: Kindness without honesty is manipulation, but honesty with kindness is love. And so I'll say that again. If you're honest but not kind, you're brutal. If you're kind but not honest, that's manipulation. And so leaders go one of two directions. They go in the brutal, like, thou shalt, command and control. That may be honest, but it's not actually driving people to want to be a part of your organization, to feel like they actually belong. And if we're kind and soft but not being honest, people aren't growing. They're not evolving, and you're not getting the right talent. And so what we need is a balance of both, the honesty and the kindness.
1: Now, I have a tough question I'm going to ask you after the break, because we had someone else on just a week ago, and I want to bring another element into the picture, which could probably, I think, make it even tougher, but you're the expert. So before we go into that, I want our audience to know that you're listening to The Secrets of Success on the voice of Nassau Community College, 90.3 WHPC. I'm Bill Horan. Our guest today is Frank Danna. His spelling is D-A-N-N-A. He's the author of Love as a Change Strategy. And Frank, we're going to ask you where if there's a website where we can learn more information.
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1: And we'll ask you that one more time before the end of the show. And now here's the clinker I want to put in.
2: Okay,
1: I just had a guest who talked about the different groups we have in the workplace now, Generation X, Y, and Z, Millennials, Boomers, and I think he even had something else called Busters, and I'm not sure what they are. But five different groups who respond to the world differently. The Boomers were trained to go with authority, et cetera, and coming down to the most recent group, the Gen Z, they're more, I think I'll take today off, and I might come in tomorrow, but maybe not if I want to go out to lunch. So I might see you next week, and even there, maybe not. Does that add a tremendous difficulty to this change situation, or does it work to your advantage?
2: When it comes to change, I will say that, and one of our principles in the book, this new book, Love is a Change Strategy, and we can talk about the principles, is prioritizing relationships. And the value of any time a change is going to be coming into your organization, it's important to prioritize relationships and not just take a top-down approach. Any of those generations you mentioned would appreciate a relationship. They would appreciate a conversation and a discussion. And another one of our principles is to practice empathetic curiosity, where we're listening from that perspective as well. So again, if you consider any of those generations, if we were to prioritize relationships in a moment of change and practice empathetic curiosity, or listen from that place of being willing to change your mind, you'll notice that these are very human things. And it's not a generational issue, it's a human issue. And so if we can get past the generational kind of thinking about how Gen X, Y, Z, Alpha, Millennials, Busters, Boomers, Boom and Bust, how we have perceived these generations to be, and peel back those layers to the human layer of what does it mean to be human? What are those rights that we appreciate, and how do each of us want to be experienced? You remove the generational kind of statements around how all of us are defined, and you get to the humanity behind it all. We want to be listened to. We want to be cared for. We want to be protected, and we want to do things that matter to the world. And when you get to that layer, we can take off all the titles and just focus on the humanity underneath.
1: Frank, you have a quote in there. You ask, are you a victim or a victor? And I think that kind of pierces us a little bit. It's like when they take your blood and they stick that needle in your arm, because I would think the obvious first answer is, well, I don't want to be a victim. I want to be a victor. So how does that relate to this? Does that mean you better jump on the change wagon, or you're going to be, I mean, which it obviously is, we see how quickly things change. We're going to be a victim and basically a leftover, old vegetable on the plate. But how would you explain that to someone in the office setting?
2: What I would say to them is, we have to choose our heart. And in the book, we talk about this as well. You know, there's oftentimes referred to an easy way and a hard way, but we don't believe that that's actually true. And in running this business for a long time, in building it and going through seasons of ebb and flow, what I've experienced and learned, and Bill, I'm sure you've experienced this as well, is that there's the hard way and the harder way. So being broke is hard, but so is saving money. Being in a challenging relationship is hard, but so is being in a loving relationship. We have to choose which hard we're going to walk in. And so if we're unwilling to change, we're not choosing the easy path. We're choosing the more uncomfortable path further down the road. And the way that we like to talk about this from a victim or victor perspective is the buffalo. Have you heard about buffalo? I'm thinking of the animal as well.
1: Oh, okay.
2: You know that sentence like buffalo, buffalo, buffalo, buffalo.
1: Okay.
2: So the animal, the buffalo, there's a unique thing that happens in nature. So when a storm is arriving or when a storm is coming in, a cow will run away from the storm. And so unfortunately what that means is that the cow as it runs away from the storm or the herd of cattle, they'll actually stay in the storm longer. Buffalo actually run through the storm. They run towards it essentially. So they get through the storm faster because they're willing to embrace the discomfort of the change or the challenge faster. And so what it means to be a victim is to live in feeling like you're incapable or live in that experience of not choosing the hard upfront. But to be a victor means to run towards the challenge, to embrace the discomfort of what that change may mean, to have that conversation with your boss, to be proactive in that situation and not reactive, even though it means we're losing the comfort. That's the very concept of change in the first place. And so when it comes to being a victim, that means that we're choosing the hard that we'll have to pay for in with interest down the road. And when we're choosing the hard as a victor, it means that we're going to pay for that right now by choosing the hard part. Maybe it's a hard conversation, a hard experience, whatever that is, that's the moment where we can change.
1: If we want to get into this and we're saying, this makes sense, what you're saying, when you give those statistics, I'm a numbers person, I always look at that and say, oh my gosh, we really better do something about it. If we want to adopt love as a change strategy, or at least see if it would work, I'm guessing the first step is read the book, take a look at it. But do you advise bringing in a consultant, trying one step at a time, or throwing everything at the wall, or just getting rid of half the workforce and then starting fresh?
2: Well, I think the idea here is this. What we've learned over the past nearly decade in going through this these experiences is that the best way to change is by changing our behavior. I went through a recent weight loss journey. I lost about 90 pounds. And my behaviors had to transition completely. I had to transform. And going through that process was very hard. My behaviors had to change. My eating habits, my time, all of those things. But if I was to try to follow a rigid process, like what most change initiatives have, you know, with different type of change strategies and models and frameworks, the challenge with wanting to actually create real human change is that those frameworks and processes are very brittle, which means the moment something else comes in the mix, those processes break, right? So if you have a team that's your change management team and there's a design and structure around change for your organization, and they have all these plans and processes ready to go, and then someone quits or something happens.
1: I'm sorry I have to cut you short. I just see the clock on the wall is running over, and I'm too interested in this, and I missed that before. So I want to thank you. I want to remind our audience, the book is Love as a Change Strategy by a guest, Frank Danna, D-A-N-N-A. And Frank, just give us the website real quick.
2: LoveIsAChangeStrategy.com.
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0: Wanted, writer and photographer Andrea Simon explores how events and friendships can shape our lives and influence our decisions, and often for the better. 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
1: Thank you so much. It's very good to be with you today.
0: And thank you for agreeing to carve out some time in your schedule to be with us today. I want to go ahead and get right into the book because it was, to me, it was really very riveting and interesting reading. And I'm sure our listeners will also want to grab a copy for themselves. But what did inspire you, first of all, to write this particular book? You have all these other award-winning types of books as well. So what brought you to write this book and develop the character of Anita?
1: Well, I think I probably had this theme going around my head for many, many years. And sometimes we authors just something happens to us and we lob onto that and it brings us to something that we've been thinking about. In this particular case, my husband had my books on his shelf in his office, and a client came into the office, and this is part of the prologue of the book, which is, it is fiction, but some of it really happened. And she said, "Oh, who wrote these books?" And he said, "It was my wife." And she said, "Oh, I have a book club, and I'd like to invite her to the book club. We've been meeting in Greenwich Village for 50 years. So she wrote out an invitation and he gave it to me. And it turned out it was on Christopher Street in Greenwich Village, which was the address of the first apartment I ever had when I was a young woman graduating from college. And in those days, that area was really really the place to be. I mean, I don't think I moved there because of that, but it happened. I mean, it was Christopher Street was the Stonewall Inn and the Stonewall Uprising. So many things happened in that area. There were demonstrations and parades and the beginning of feminism. And it was so many things happened to me. And given the fact that you're catered to a lot of educators, the first chapter of that book was similar to my own experience, which was going to Brownsville during the Ocean Hill Brownsville dispute of teachers against the community board. Well, it was the community board issue where the schools were closed, and it was a very contentious time. And Anita, in the beginning of the book, the main character, is a caseworker, and she goes there and has a very horrible experience. But it really brings us into the racial overtone and undertone of the time, and the experience also of sort of a naive person who doesn't really understand what's going on. And then through a trauma, she finds out very quickly. And that's sort of the beginning chapter of the book. And I don't know if I answered your question.
0: But no, you did. Yeah. You answered it very, you answered it perfectly, because I was also going to kind of follow up with that to say that the book and I guess Anita's experiences, it sounds or reads a lot like, say, Forrest Gump. It's very Forrest Gumpish as far as you have a person who just happens to be at every major intersection of history and, right, and so forth. And you see that history unfold through their eyes. And that's kind of what's happening with Anita as well through the story of Anita here, that we look at all these historical situations that unfold that we've read about in our books, or maybe we even lived through them ourselves, but now we see them through the eyes of a specific person. So it becomes almost more human. It's humanized, yeah, those events. And I think that's one of the things that we get out of this book.
1: Well, I was looking for Tom Hanks, but he never showed up. But who knows?
0: Who knows? He may pick up the book and say the same thing and then come and seek you out.
1: Well, sometimes life is just a process of coincidences, things that you happen to be in places where things happen. And you have to be aware, too. A lot of people might have been living in that area at the time, and they just had a different type of life.
0: Exactly.
1: They didn't join things or didn't see things, but it was hard to be a young person in that era and be oblivious to what was going on.
0: No, of course. And I know that there are people of varying ages. Some people will say they can tell you exactly where they were when they heard of the Kennedy shooting. They knew

0: exactly what they were doing when the Space Shuttle Challenger exploded. They, all these things that have happened, they can tell you where they were at that time, because it just left that type of a very stark impact on them, that indelible, again, the indelible picture in their head. So I guess thinking about those things, how did those events of the 70s, you mentioned the Stonewall Inn and the Attica right. uprisings, the Vietnam protests and feminist yeah. movement, we know the impact they had on Anita, but so how can we compare that, those impacts, to people of today, maybe the students of today who are going to talk about later on what the impact of the 2019 pandemic had on them?
1: But that's such an interesting question, and one I have thought about, too. I remember listening to an interview with Joan Baez recently, and she was asked about comparing the 1960s, you know, her time, to has a comeback now, but to how mm-hmm. life was now, you know, and she said things are much worse now. And I begin to feel that way myself, because in the 60s and 70s, I think young people felt they had a purpose. Mm. They felt a bonding. There wasn't such a divisiveness. And they also felt that they could do something about changing their lives. I mean, not to romanticize it, because certainly there were a lot of people in the flux of psychological turmoil, you know, especially coming from the 1950s when things were so conservative compared to, mm-hmm. to the later era. But I think nowadays there's a lot of dissent, and in some ways we're going backwards. We're going back, you know, we thought as feminists that we really had achieved something, and then all of a sudden, what happened to rights? Human feminist rights are going, or so many things that we fought for have just been sullied. But I think people still feel them. It's just that we feel very impotent about what we could do about it. So I'm also a student of the Holocaust. I wrote two books about the Holocaust, some from a family point of view, but there's some parallel to that as well, because of the rise of anti-Semitism. Mm-hmm. And Did You Have the Life does talk a little about anti-Semitism, and also the reawakening of Anita to that issue, which she really didn't know that much about, because in those days, families didn't talk about their past. You know, they had a troubled past like that, and she had to discover it on her own. And nowadays, you know, that issue too has reemerged. So we're sort of playing out the same things, but younger generations don't have the experience that we had when we were young. So they don't maybe appreciate it as much as we did. Or maybe older people always feel that way. I'm not sure.
0: Yeah, or maybe it's this younger generation has been kind of jaded. They've been exposed to so much, because again, when we were the older generation was growing up, we didn't have the same level of exposure to everything. We weren't bombarded with all these images 24/7. I mean, I still remember when the television actually went off at midnight, as opposed to it being this 24/7 cycle. So I think it's those types of things that have led to a society that has kind of become jaded and cynical. And so you have a group of people that think of, well, this was not how my life was supposed to turn out. And it has nothing to do with them. It was just the circumstances that have come up. So when you think about, again, the title of your book, Did You Have the Life You Wanted? Some people may be thinking, no, I didn't, because of all the different things that have been going on. And now when they think back and reflect, they say, you know, my life may have turned out differently if this happened, or if I had made this decision, and so forth and so on. So I think maybe that's where the change is.
1: Yeah, well, that was part of my motivation in writing the book and having this title was, A, I wanted young people to see what my generation went through so they could sort of appreciate the history behind it. And the second thing is, I don't want young people to feel regretful about their life. And nowadays, when I was growing up and I went to college, we had to tell, I went to Brooklyn College, and they asked after 2 years, what do you want to major in? And I said, well, I like writing, I like art. And the guy said, well, you should become a teacher. You're a woman. That's all there really is. So I ended up being a social worker. That's why the first chapter is takes place as a caseworker, because that was the second thing you could become. And so we didn't have the choices, and our parents were either immigrants, or they were interested in our generation having security, not necessarily fulfillment, you know, in their relationships and marriage and all that stuff. And it wasn't until I was a much older person that I started saying, I'm not having the life that I wanted. I'm not talking about personally, I'm talking about more professionally, and it's not too late. So when I was 65, I went for my MFA. Wow. At City College. So, of course, I'm only 65 now. But so, I mean, I want to show that it's not too late.
0: And, you know, and I think that's the important thing as well, because I guess what I wanted to ask next is how, with the different attitudes that people may have, and how can we get them to be, I guess, Scrooge-like? And what I mean by that is you are shown the completeness of your past life, and now you want to figure out, can it change? What can I do to change it? But because people have become so cynical, they may think that, well, I just have to keep going because I can't change it. Although we know that the story of Scrooge, he was able to make those changes that he needed, even though he didn't have that much more longer to live. So how can we convince people that no matter that is never too late to change, make those changes in your life?
1: Well, it's difficult, because also changing your life, especially professionally, sometimes involves finances. And if people don't have affordability, they might not be able to. My opinion, though, and what I hope, is that people have a more opportunity to pursue things in the educational world when they're in college, or even if they don't go to college, if they have a vocational education, that either their parents or society shows them that there are a lot of things that they could do and they could be good at. And I really hope that they can explore it and not just feel that they have to be a doctor, or they have to be a teacher, or they have to be a welder, or whatever it is. I want people to do what they want to do, and I want people to know what they want to do. Sometimes they don't know. And when I asked a lot of people this question, did you have the life you wanted, as I was writing the book, especially people my own age, they were like floored at that question. You know, they either said, well, I never thought of doing what I really wanted to do. You know, I mean, some people knew immediately they didn't, but some people really were perplexed at the thought that maybe they took the wrong road. And it's not my intent to make people feel guilty. I want to make them feel fulfilled as much as one can be.
0: Right. And I think that a particular generation always just felt it was responsibility. It wasn't so much that I'm able to do what I want to do. I'm doing what I'm doing because is the responsible thing to do. Maybe they started a family earlier than they had thought about it. Or maybe they just didn't have the opportunities that are available now. So they just made the best of the situation as it was presented at the time.
1: Yes. And mentorship is so important also. I mean, for us as older people, and for even just new parents, you know, present opportunities to your children, you know, guide them, help to guide them. I mean, ironically, I told you that I went to graduate school when I was 65. And guess what I discovered? I discovered that I actually was a good teacher and I liked teaching. And this was something that I had rejected because it was never presented to me as something that I could do and get fulfillment out of. It was something that you had to do. And I was a 60s person who rebelled against, you know, what people told me to do. So I'm really trying to tell people that if you're an older person and you're responsible for the education of a younger person, encourage them to do as many things as possible, get off the internet as much as possible, and try and explore things, and you know, maybe even the old-fashioned way, through writing, through artwork, through talking to people, you know, through reading. Through reading news that's real news, which is very hard to find nowadays. But
0: You are listening to Instruction Discussion on the Voice of Nassau Community College, 90.3 WHPC. My name is Kevin Boston Hill, and our guest today is the award-winning author of the new book, Did You Have the Life You Wanted? Andrea Simon. It's interesting that you said that with your last comment about how you found that you enjoy teaching, or you were good at teaching, even though you rejected it earlier, because I had a similar situation, similar experience. I remember when I was in high school, one of my English teacher said the same thing to me. He said that you should think about going into teaching. And I can remember the event. I literally laughed in his face. I said, no, I'm not going to do that. Forget about teaching. And lo and behold, so many years later, I went into education and found that that was my calling. So like you said, you never know when that's going to happen. And you don't want to reject opportunities just because you're told, or because you have the impression that it's not the thing for you.
1: And also, you were a different person as you were older. You know, maybe when you were younger, it wasn't the thing for you. You know, hopefully we grow and we change, and we may have some of the same talents, but their expressions are different.
0: I want to get into the art of writing for a moment. And because I know we have, when we start thinking about traumatic experiences growing up and so forth, we always have the joke that, oh, I'm going to write a book, and you don't let me write this book and name names and all that kind of thing. Right. But in case we do get older and decide that we're going to write a book about our experiences growing up in that trauma, how can we do so and still maintain those family ties without offending people?
1: Well, two of the first courses that I ever taught was writing about your family and still have them talk to you. And then I had an internet course that was turned into a writing group that we still write, and we produced a published anthology called Writing About Your Mom Without Guilt. Mm. So I feel that do the writing first. Worry about feelings and relationships after. Get your story out, but whichever way is easier for you. Sometimes it might be dictation. Sometimes it might be writing longhand. Sometimes it might be typing. Whichever way you want. Write stories. Write an outline. Whichever way is easiest for you. Sometimes, if you're an older person, you're looking back in your life, you might have certain themes that you want to touch on, or certain important aspects of your life, and break it down into smaller pieces, you know, because if you look at the whole thing, it becomes overwhelming. And as I was teaching writing, people just sometimes who were fabulous writers were so overwhelmed at the largeness of writing a book that I would always start off with something small. Take a prompt and write 100 words or whatever. And you'd be surprised how that could grow and grow. Every day you could add to it and form something. And once you have a chunk of something, find somebody you trust, preferably a writer, who will look at it and give an honest opinion, but in a very constructive way. If somebody says, oh, this is terrible, or I hate the word boring, you know, because those are like, I call them closed door comments, because you can't go anyplace from them. And you need to have somebody that tells you, yes, this is working, and more, I want to know more about this. Or join a writing group. It could be a memoir writing group, or it could be my writing group. I have two writing groups. One has been meeting for over 35 years. Everyone writes a different type of book, from poetry to historical fiction, whatever. And then the other one was based on this course that I was teaching. And some people aren't writers, and some people are well-published writers. But the most important thing is that we're very supportive of each other, and we have a certain framework that we follow, so that everybody has a chance to speak and present work. And so I think those are very important aspects. And then if you get to the point where you have something that's really publishable, then you could either, if you think there's something that's offensive to anybody, you could speak to that person privately, which I have done. And I'm sure that everything that happened to you doesn't have to be in the book, you know, or you could always regurgitate it in some way that the event somehow appears in a different aspect of it.
0: Right.
1: But I would say just do it first and not worry about everything. When people say to me, I want to write a book, what is popular, what's sell, I said, don't start off that way. That's not a good way to start. Of course, maybe that person made a lot of money as opposed to me, who does it my own way. You know?
0: And I think that's what, to me, if you're writing, now, of course, some people do write because that's going to be their profession and that's how they make their money and everything. But if you're going to write, especially if you're going to start off as a writer, you want to be, I guess, true to the craft and true to yourself as opposed to writing for the money. If you're chasing the dollar, you're always going to chase the dollar. And then your writing doesn't take on the truthfulness that it probably should. So I think it's first find your truth. Do your therapy session, because sometimes that's what the writing is. Yeah, it's your therapy session. So you get it all out and then you figure out, okay, what's the niche? How can I market it now? Because there's always going to be, no matter what you write, there's going to be a niche for it. And it may not be the biggest niche that you really want, the popular one, but it may be something that is still sustainable.
1: Well, it depends also why you're writing it. Hmm. Are you writing it just for yourself? Are you writing it for your children so they know the history? Are you writing it to be published? You know, I mean, and then that's a different animal altogether. So, I don't think you should ask yourself those questions in the beginning.
0: So talk to us a little bit about the importance of friendships, because I know that's one of the big through lines of this book is the friendship that the lengthy friendship that Anita had with, especially with other women. We find that, I guess, whether it's true or not, but society tends to think that women can't have female relationships. But we see here that that's not true, that she was able to have a very strong female relationship with several female friends. So talk to us a little bit about the importance of that.
1: Well, there's that old myth that women are catty with each other, but I never had that experience, maybe because I grew up in a big city. But I'm not saying there aren't petty jealousies and all that stuff, but my very best friends were twin girls. We grew up on the same dead-end street in a tenement of Brooklyn, and we're still friends now. I don't want to say how long, a long time. And I treasure their friendship all the time. We used to say that we were super triplets, and we'd go around Flappish Avenue with our capes and all that stuff. But there was something about the bonding of our relationship that has remained for over 70 years. And then through the years, as Anita has her roommate, Denise, they knew each other before they moved, and then they remained friends. And I don't want to give away the book, but the friendship remains throughout the book. And then as she works in various places, she meets women, basically, because in the early days of the publishing world was where she got her jobs. The men were in offices and the women were out in the typing pool or in the copy room or whatever it was. And most of the people she met were women. And they were in similar situations. And then all these women got together in these consciousness raising groups, and they bonded that way. And they stayed together as long as they possibly could. And one of the heartbreaking aspects of the book is one woman who she meets, Shirley, who becomes such a dear friend of hers, sort of disappears in her life. And it causes her a lot of heartbreak. Like, what happened to this friendship? I know that men, friends of mine, have good friends, but unfortunately, most of them are from childhood. They don't seem to maintain it the way we women do, at least in my experience. And they'll get together with other men, usually to watch a ball game or to do something, physical, not necessarily just to kvetch, or to talk or to whatever it is. I think it's changing now a little. I hope so.
0: Yeah, I think that's the important part, that it does need to. That part of it does need to change, because you're right. For men, it focuses more around the physical activity. There is some amount of talk that takes place during that time, but again, you're there watching a game or you're playing the sport or something like that. There's not a whole lot of talk other than the sport that's going on. But as we get older and you can't swing the ball, the baseball bat, or you can't, you're not going to be on the basketball court as much as you used to, then that relationship does have to evolve. It should change. And I think that's one of the things we also see through Anita's eyes is how their relationships with these women has evolved over the 50 plus years that she has known them. And I think that's the important piece as well.
1: Yes, no, it's very important. Well, it's the same thing that I said before. Support is very important, no matter who, whether it's female or male, female, whatever it is. And, you know, shared experiences. The shared experiences are what lead to friendship. So in this book, it's a testament to friendship, definitely.
0: Excellent, excellent. I know this is a good read, and it's not just for the 50-something year-olds who have lived their lives, but it's also something that you can find in here for people of all ages, basically, to not just as a reflection piece, but also to learn how to reflect on your life. So we would certainly like to thank our guest today, award-winning author of the book, Did You Have the Life You Wanted?, Andrea Simon, for coming on to our show.
1: Well, thank you very much for speaking with me. It was very interesting.
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7: 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My name is Mike McNeff. I'm one of the owners of the Irish Poet. And if you haven't stopped by yet, what are you waiting for? 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Whatever you're in the mood for, we got it. 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
11: I watched First Take.
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11: Stephen A.
13: Sit on me, Brian.
14: Why don't you have a seat right over there? 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
12: 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Do you know another one?
11: We're going to have to go with Caitlin Clark or Brittany Griner.
12: Griner.
13: For sure.
14: If the Jets have a five-win season,
15: you just have to, it's subtraction,
14: how many losses
15: it's subtraction, dude.
14: No would way. They have?
12: No way.
15: Corn, it's subtraction, dude. 13.
12: What? No. What?
15: If you ever need an example for why this is not a math show.
14: Dang, I'll just play this. Oh, my God.
12: My brain is not working right. I'm not a math magician.
14: What?
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14: 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On the voice of Nassau Community College, 90.3 WHBC. I am Matt Leonard. I am here with Zach Spring, David Barco, and Cornelius Goodwin. We had a lot to talk about today.
12: Yeah!
14: The Knicks! The New York Knicks!
12: Go, New York! Go, New York! Go!
14: One win away from the NBA Finals.
16: They have not been this far since 99.
14: That is correct.
15: You know how surreal that sounds? The Knicks are one win away from the NBA Finals.
16: It's amazing.
15: I never thought I'd hear the day.
14: Well, I will say, none of you are Mets fans. This is how 2015 felt for Mets fans.
16: Really?
14: That's fair.
15: I understand.
16: And then you just have a significantly like superior opponent on the other side just waiting for you.
14: Correct.
15: Let's hope, let's hope the results won't repeat.
14: The Mets lost in five. Yeah.
15: Let's hope the results won't repeat.
16: Okay. Realistically, if I ask you this right now, who would you rather play? It's a best of three now. Spurs or Thunder?
15: Spurs.
14: Best of
15: I'm still,
16: three. It is tied at two. So
15: best of three?
14: Oh, I thought you meant if we're playing.
16: No. It has turned into a best of three in that series.
14: Oh.
16: Yeah. So.
14: How crazy am I if I say Thunder?
15: I
16: Wemby scare you that much?
14: Yes.
16: That's not a crazy thing to say either.
14: Who's guarding Wemby? Mitch? Like, who's guarding Wemby?
15: There is no stopping Wemby. There is just no stopping Wemby. I like
16: you
15: how
16: let him
15: Mikhail
16: do what he does
15: and OG match up against
16: Castle, Harper, and,
15: exactly.
16: and Fox.
15: I'm happy with that. We match up against them well.
16: And when
15: the
16: we face them,
15: so
16: we got bum ass Josh Hart guarding Steph Castle. That's not going to end very well.
12: We faced San Antonio before, and we did. We bust them. Like Cat was giving Wemby a bad time of day.
16: Okay, we played San Antonio last year. Wemby had 40 and 20. Brunson had 61, and we lost the game.
12: I'm talking about this year.
16: Any time that we've played Wemby, though, it's like that's what I.
15: It's we match up better against them than we match up against the Thunder. I would rather
16: the Thunder have a bunch of wings like us.
15: No, I
16: like.
15: Yes, but okay, it's a lot different.
16: Star point guard, center. That's a lot worse than people say. Actually, Cat's been hooping recently, but
14: yeah,
12: Cat's been
16: Chet is ass.
12: Everything.
16: I don't know.
12: That's useless.
16: Also, Hoop Central put out a report today that the Thunder are going to try to use their two first round picks to move up for Cameron Boozer.
14: That's terrifying.
16: That's basically all you need to know about what they feel about Chet Holmgren.
14: Yeah. Yeah.
15: He's non-existent when an elite big plays.
14: He's just not very good.
15: He's not.
16: He's what's it called? He's
14: not good. He's not.
16: He's Butthead from Beavis and Butthead. He looks identical to him.
14: Yeah.
12: I will say when I do watch Chet play, Chet goes out there and it's like he's a big dude, doesn't know how to use his body for the right purpose.
16: Mitch will eviscerate this guy.
12: Yes. Yes.
16: They're gonna try OG on Wemby, they're gonna try Mitch on Wemby. They're going to try Cat on Wemby. By the way, that's going to be horrible when they try Cat on Wemby.
12: But when he faced Wemby this year.
16: You know what I think is going to happen? You press the Jeremy Sochan button. Guess who was his teammate for three seasons?
12: I don't think he's the
16: defender.
15: Granted,
16: no.
15: He hasn't really played that much. We'll see.
16: I just be ready tonight. They're going to start trying out different type of lineups here. They're up 3-0. Tonight is the game that they do that just to see what they have. Like, expect some Deuce point guard minutes, which you never, ever see. I
12: don't mind
16: it. Landry's going to play probably 25 minutes, which is very respectable now.
14: Yeah, he's been playing well.
16: He's been awesome. He's 7-for-8 from three in the fourth quarter of this series.
14: Wow.
16: He only hit two threes in quarters 1, 2, and 3 combined.
14: Here's an interesting fact about tonight's game. What do you think? I mean, it was texted to us. I don't know if you already saw it. If you haven't seen the number, what do you think the get-in price is for tonight in Cleveland?
16: $1,001.
14: You being serious?
16: Yeah.
14: $107.
16: No, oh, in Cleveland. I'm thinking about in Cleveland. Game 5. I'm sorry.
14: $107.
15: Oh, in Cleveland. That makes sense.
13: $107?
14: $107.
16: How much is the... Now, let me look at how much a flight is to Cleveland. Because it will probably be less than, in total, than just going to the game at the Garden.
15: There's a pair of courtside tickets to MSG for game 3 of the
16: $102,000. I saw
15: $280,000.
16: $280,000?
15: I'm so
16: Someone
15: serious.
16: Is trolling with that ticket. Like, I'm going to go to the game, but if they're going to give me $280,000, please do.
14: I would some do that, right?
13: Some idiot would buy
16: yeah,
13: it.
16: Yeah,
14: I mean,
16: yeah.
14: would you, if you had courtside seats to the Knicks in the finals?
16: If it's game 7 of the finals, I don't think I'm passing up.
14: Not game 7. He said game 2. Game 3.
16: Well, it's the second home game that they have, so it'd really be game 4.
14: Wait, is it, what? David, 3 or 4?
16: So they only sell... They only sell, so like finals game 1, yes. Home game 1, 2, and 3, because that's all it is. Yes. So if you get home game 1, that's game 3 of the series, because we're automatically in the West Coast.
14: He is saying home game 1, which is game 3
16: okay,
14: of the
16: yeah,
14: series.
16: Okay, yeah, wait, yeah, no, that was just dumb of me.
14: Yeah, so...
15: I said game 3.
14: So that's the question, though.
16: I have the IQ of a turtle right now.
14: If you were to be given courtside tickets to game 3... At the Garden of the Finals, you would take $280,000?
16: Yeah.
14: Okay. I would also.
13: I do have a question, though.
16: I think the only way is 7. 7, I'm showing up no matter what.
14: I agree with that.
15: I think to me it depends on the first two games.
16: If you're down 2-0, you're taking the 2-0. Yeah, but if they're down 2-0, it'll go down to like $240,000.
15: Oh, no. $240,000. Oh, no.
16: For a ticket.
15: Yeah, oh, no.
14: What's up, Corey?
13: They still tell, like, who gets the home field advantage between the East and the West. Is it held by, like, the All-Star game still
16: Record.
13: Or no?
16: Record?
14: No, this isn't like baseball, no. Well, the All-Star
16: what
14: game
16: they
14: is
16: should
14: West
16: do
14: anyway.
16: Is the winner of the NBA Cup, that side of the conference.
14: You're only saying that.
16: No.
14: Because.
16: No. Realistically, we would have lost the same thing.
14: That makes no sense.
15: What? I don't
14: How
15: know.
14: Does that make sense?
15: I think the Cup has enough incentive. We've seen it.
16: What? Money?
14: The Cup is stupid.
15: What?
16: The four teams that were in the finals, the final four of the NBA Cup, were the four teams in the final four of the NBA Finals.
14: It's just, the Cup is dumb.
16: The Cup is dumb?
14: The NBA Cup is stupid.
16: No!
15: Okay, the idea of the NBA Cup was to increase the competitive
16: game.
15: In the regular season.
16: Did it do that? Yes.
15: Yes, so the Cup is fine. It has enough incentive.
16: We were seated in January on a Wednesday night when there was no playoff football,
15: exactly.
16: And we were all watching the Knicks win the Cup in Vegas.
15: Okay. It does the job. The All-Star game, if that's what we're going to go to, like how they used to do with MLB, I don't know if they still do it now, but...
14: No, they don't.
15: Yeah, so,
14: they did. They don't anymore.
15: So how they do it then?
14: Devin O'Shea.
15: The winner of that gets home court advantage, then that makes sense.
14: Devin, thoughts on the NBA Cup real quick? Stupid or not stupid?
17: It's not stupid. It brings out competitiveness.
16: Yes.
17: It's watchable basketball
15: in the months of December and November.
17: Right?
16: Yes.
17: And also with these games, it gives them the idea that they want to be able to try to get that cash prize at the end. But also with statistics for their yearly stats, for these games in the play-in, they're playing to 0.0 seconds. They're playing
16: because the point spread
17: differential. So we're seeing players.
16: It's better basketball than the average game in February.
17: Yeah, we're watching basketball for an entire 48 minutes. For the playing games, we're watching 48 total full minutes.
16: See, true basketball fans would just watch the 48 anyways. I don't know.
14: Why are you turning the game off?
17: No, but I'm saying all 48 minutes are going to be competitive.
16: Oh, correct.
17: All 48 minutes are going to be...
16: Every point is a difference, yes.
17: Yes. When it gets to a 20-point game during regular season games between the Charlotte Hornets and the Phoenix Suns...
14: You start seeing the Knicks put in P.J. Tucker.
16: Yeah, that was last year.
17: But this makes
16: them clubbing when Tibbs got fired. That was his best thing that he did for the Knicks last year.
17: This makes a team that's up 20 going into the third quarter want to be up by 35 finishing the fourth.
14: Yep.
17: So I truly do think this helps out with statistics. It helps out with competitiveness. And it makes a basketball game 48 minutes long competitively.
14: I get what you're saying, but... Would you not enjoy Tyler Kolek minutes in a 30-point blowout?
16: What happened in the
17: Yeah, and we
16: the
17: get
16: cup?
17: that And the rest of the 60 other regular season
16: way
17: games.
16: Way more than 60.
17: Yeah, like however many.
16: 75.
17: However many the Knicks are winning by 15 going into the fourth quarter for.
16: Oh, like, so like 35-40.
17: Yeah,
16: but
17: yeah. But okay. We have those games that we get to see Tyler Kolek and
16: who,
17: Jeremy Sohan.
16: Him and Jordan Clarkson actually won us the cup. I'm going to be completely honest.
17: Yeah, yeah.
16: I remember, I
17: was at Applebee's with Allison.
16: Yeah,
17: I remember Tyler Kolek going crazy.
16: Yeah, they won us the cup.
18: Thank you for the visual, Devin, by the way. We needed to know you were in Applebee's with your girlfriend when Tyler Kolek.
16: Did you get a triple dipper?
18: That's not Chili's.
16: No.
18: No, that's the answer to the question, Zach. You're always like, where were you for whatever? We know where Devin was.
17: Yeah.
16: When they won the cup, Applebee's.
18: Where were you when Tyler Kolek went crazy in the NBA Cup?
19: I was at home eating trolleys.
18: That makes sense. That's you for a lot of this.
16: Yeah.
18: You were awake, though. That's surprising.
16: Yes. Yeah, it was a cup game. That wasn't a playoff game.
18: Not still.
16: Corn, you're going to be awake all 24 hours. Not all three hours.
18: He's going to be awake tonight.
16: Yeah, they're probably
18: going to. Damn.
19: I've been up throughout this whole series, all right? I've been up.
18: Really?
19: Yes.
18: For the comeback.
16: What happened in game one when we came back?
19: I did go to sleep during game one. Were
15: you awake for game two and three?
18: He has not needed to sleep, though.
15: It's fine.
19: I did take a power nap during game
15: finals
19: one.
15: Finals time, Korn, you may not be able to wake up. You can't.
18: Let's put Korn into a coma for the NBA finals.
16: Keep him fast asleep.
15: Sleep for the 2 weeks, and then you can wake up.
16: So from June 3rd to June 19th, he's sleeping.
18: And then Korn is in a medically induced coma.
15: We'll wake you up. We'll tell you what you missed.
16: He wakes up and we lose.
19: I wake up and lose. The Mets go on like a 10-game win streak.
18: Oh, my God.
16: You realize? Wait, hold on. This is not to be mean, but if they won a 10-game win streak, they would just be getting back to 500.
18: That's not mean. That's a fact. I'm very aware of that. It makes me sad. Whatever.
16: If
19: I go to sleep for 9 days, the whole world, the whole sports world is going to go upside down.
16: June 3rd to June 19th is not 9 days.
19: Oh, I thought.
18: No, he wasn't saying that. He was saying in general.
16: Oh, 9 days in between if they win tonight. Okay,
18: that's what he's saying.
19: But if I sleep from game one to game seven of the whole entire series, I'm like, don't wake me up unless it goes to seven. If it goes to four, wake me up. But wake me up.
16: Well, it has to go to four.
17: Before you go.
16: Hmm? What?
18: What?
17: You said wake me up.
19: All right.
18: See,
19: Devin.
18: He went there. I thought before September. When September ends, we went different directions.
19: No. I go to sleep.
18: Korn, wake me up! Pizza!
19: I'm going to go to sleep night of game one. Do not wake me up until the series is over. I don't care when.
17: Can we put the Met game on?
18: No!
15: Oh, no.
18: Why do you want to watch them lose? Marcus Simeon is batting fourth today.
16: Yeah, Soto's not even in the lineup.
17: That's funny.
18: Soto's got a fever.
15: There you go. You have zero reason to watch the Mets right now.
18: None. Yeah. McLean's pitching on
16: well,
18: the other
16: Well, no, that's there, but yeah. Soto-less Mets is
15: that's
16: bad
15: a tough watch.
16: Baseball.
15: That's a tough watch.
19: What's the offense like?
18: What?
19: I said, what's the offense going to
16: The highest OPS what is 796.
18: Have you been watching it all, Korn? What's that question
16: they
18: mean?
16: They scored two runs in the whole series against the Marlins.
18: Yeah. two runs in a three-game series
19: I was watching when I got walked off on yesterday.
17: AJ Ewing's fifth.
19: I was watching.
18: Yeah.
16: He is the highest OPS on the team.
18: Devin, read out the lineup.
17: So we have Benj at DH for leadoff. Bichette batting second. Mark Vientos batting third. Marcus Semien, oh good God, batting cleanup. AJ Ewing batting fifth. Tyrone Taylor batting sixth. Then we have Nick
18: Morabito.
17: Brett Beatty batting eighth. And then batting ninth, Luis Torrens.
16: It's an amazing lineup.
17: I could cry.
16: I mean, we have Volpe and Ascara in the lineup, but
18: I don't care.
15: We're up two right now.
17: McLean struck out the first two batters so far of the game.
18: There's only been two batters?
17: Yes.
18: Okay.
16: Yeah, there you go. But now it gets to the insufferable part. One more out, and then the dreadful New York Mets have to hit.
18: Yep.
17: Something's
19: got to get y'all hit. Something's got to spark in the lineup. Somebody's got to wake y'all up.
16: A shot.
18: We got to trade for a bat. That's the answer.
19: No.
16: Another bat.
19: No.
18: No, you know what it's going to be? Lindor's going to have a major setback. We're going to get him back in mid-July, and Sterling's going to go, it's like acquiring a big-time player.
16: Well, we know what that is. That's the classic Brian Cashman line.
18: That's a big Wilpon thing, too.
16: Oh, nice.
18: That was such a Will
16: it
18: Pons
16: runs
18: thing.
16: In New York.
17: I was thinking that was a Celtic thing next year. Really. We get Jason Tatum back at the end of the season.
18: Oh, that's, no.
17: All
18: that,
17: NBA
18: that's different.
17: Back
18: that's
17: at the
18: best
17: season.
18: Player on your team. That's very different.
17: Yeah.
18: This isn't, I mean, if Soto went down and we got him back around that time, fine. The difference is, though, the Celtics were in such a good spot. They weren't playing like the Mets.
16: And then they got,
18: Tatum
16: back.
18: Yeah.
16: To a team that lost to the Knicks by a combined like almost 200.
17: All right, listen here.
16: Devin is in shambles if the Knicks win the finals this year.
17: They're not, they're not. You guys, I was listening into the show before I got here, and you guys were talking about the Thunder and talking about the possibility of the Thunder looking at trying to trade up into a top three pick and get
16: Cameron
17: Boozer.
16: Yeah, we saw that today.
17: And you're talking about like what this means for Chet. What is this? What does Sam Presti think of Chet if he's talking about trading for Cameron Boozer at the top of the draft? What is he supposed to do with this draft capital? He has
16: he might
17: maybe
16: well
17: some of the most draft capital that anyone has ever had, ever.
16: Yeah, so, true.
17: What is it? And then on top of that, he has one of the deepest rosters in the entire league. Isaiah Joe barely gets minutes. Aaron Wiggins barely gets minutes. They traded for Jared McCain for absolute scraps, and he's absolutely killing it.
16: It was the same amount of first picks that Luka got traded for, Jared McCain got traded for.
17: Yeah. So, and on top of that, all of this draft capital that they have. So what are they supposed to do with it?
16: They might as well move
17: up. Sam Presti is supposed to just play with his thumbs and draft every single time? No, they're not the Nets of last year drafting all five picks. No, you're supposed to use their draft capital.
16: Yeah, they're going
17: to
16: trade up, but like...
17: And get better players.
16: They're going to let Hartenstein walk in free agency, draft Boozer, and just play Chet at the five.
17: This doesn't mean anything for Chet. This is trying to pair up next to Chet, one of the top big men that the draft
16: has
17: seen in a long
16: time. Yeah, they'll have a starting lineup of they're just going to add Boozer to the four instead of Hartenstein, basically. It'll be the same backcourt, and then...
17: Jacob at the three?
16: Yeah.
17: Yeah. And come on. There's no reason to bring up the idea of what does this mean for Chet Holmgren, because they're looking at trading for Cameron Boozer.
16: Would you like Chet Holmgren on the Celtics?
17: Awesome. Yeah.
16: But this
17: means nothing for Chet.
19: No. You know
18: what does this mean, Corn?
19: The Death Star is almost built.
16: It's been built. They got the one seed. They won the finals last year. And they have the most draft picks in the league.
15: They won a title last year, Korn.
18: The Death Star is fully constructed, Korn. I'm trying to think of another like.
16: They're beating Wemby in games where he has 40 and 20. What?
17: The Death Star was constructed
15: the first two rounds.
17: When they built the roster and got all that draft capital.
18: Yeah.
17: They're past the championship at this point now. They are to the point of building a dynasty.
19: Somebody's
17: got
19: to start a narrative to break it up. Somebody's got to start a narrative to break up something in that team.
18: The only difference between the Thunder and the Death Star is that Darth Vader doesn't foul bait. That's the only difference.
16: Does Darth Vader have a mannequin at the free throw line?
15: No, he
19: aura farms.
15: The only
19: way you break up this team is if somebody gets into J-Dub's ear and just tries to say, hey... You know,
16: they would be fine without J-Dub. He's missed half of the games in the
19: playoffs.
17: That's very true. That's like the Celtics without Porzingis two years ago.
16: Yeah, I was going to say. Like,
19: there's got to be some way to break up this team.
16: As long as you have Shea on the team, they're going
17: to
16: be good.
17: Did you guys see the clip of Shea in the post game talking about like what he has to do?
18: He just sat there?
17: What he can do to help Chet offensively.
18: We saw an awesome tweet about that.
16: It was 10 minutes of the 2K17 gray Paul George loading screen with no music. He just sat there. It never loaded. Great video game, though, by the way.
18: It was that little basketball icon in the bottom right moving, but there's no music. It's just Paul George standing there.
16: Yeah.
19: Oh, my.
16: This is pre-knee exploding Paul George.
18: Yeah.
19: Oh, my God.
16: And then come back to be Pandemic P.
19: Outstanding.
18: Part of the reason the Thunder have the Death Star.
16: Yeah.
18: The biggest part
16: Paul
18: of
16: Paul George
18: that.
16: For Shea.
18: Yeah.
19: Shout out to Paul George. If it wasn't for him, none of this.
16: No, we're not shouting out Paul George for this.
18: He didn't do it. It wasn't his fault.
16: Well, they he just got traded.
18: Yeah, my point is, he didn't ask for this.
19: More in the clip.
18: You think he wanted this?
16: Well, I'm sure he'd rather be in L.A., though, than in Oklahoma.
18: Yeah, but do you think he wanted all this to happen?
16: No, he didn't think, like, oh, the guy he got traded for is going to be a two-time MVP and win the finals. Yeah.
18: No!
16: That just happened. That's just how it goes, though.
18: I don't think we've had the show. Have we had the show since the Shams leaking the MVP controversy happened?
16: We did on Friday. We did on Thursday. Sorry.
18: Oh, so we have not had a show.
16: No, we did on Thursday.
18: Did we talk about it?
16: Yeah.
18: No, we did?
15: Nice.
19: No, we didn't.
16: Oh, no, we didn't. You're right. We did it. You were here. No, you're right. We didn't. It came out on Thursday.
18: We pretty much watched the Met game and we're screaming with Mike. That was Thursday. So...
16: It's a good point. That was a very good point.
18: What do we think, though, about that? The whole Shams thing, leaking the MVP announcement.
16: This dude is a loser, and then he got called out by Malik Andrews for going to brunch, and he just gave the funniest face ever.
18: He was called out by Pat McAfee.
15: Like, called out, everyone called him out for ruining the MVP again.
18: Called out by Charles Barkley. I'm thinking of all these names. Yeah.
16: And then he hit us with the... Yeah. Most just dead-looked face, like, are you really trolling me right now on national television?
17: This is why...
15: No one likes him. We want Woj.
16: Woj clears.
15: We want Woj better. Back.
16: Yeah, we don't care about no Saint Bonaventure.
17: I still follow him, so I still get
16: I do, too, every time he... Everybody does.
17: I still get the notification.
16: Yeah, it's like, oh, we've landed this four-star prospect. So go Bonnies!
17: I feel like it's once a week I get that over.
16: It's really funny though. And then the comments are always immediate, like, are you still clear, Shams? Come back. Blah, blah, blah. Another Aaron Judge extra base hit, by the way.
17: Yep.
18: Brings up Ben Rice.
17: Ben Rice.
16: I just needed to get another extra base hit from Aaron Judge out of the way.
18: Yeah.
16: After yesterday.
18: We'll get to that. We will get to that.
16: Oh, Captain, my Captain.
18: Yeah.
16: You sweet prince.
17: And Ben Rice crown.
16: You majestic human being, Aaron Judge. We love you.
17: Judge
16: thank you.
17: Moves to third.
16: Thank you, Tevin.
17: No problem.
15: Ben Rice does the job.
18: Yep. More on the NBA, though, a little bit. Wemby is ridiculous.
16: Yeah, that dude also not a real person.
15: That shot from half court
18: was
15: the most... I didn't realize it was the first half ending. I didn't realize that was happening. And then just, wow.
19: He is a created character out of 2K.
18: Oh, yeah.
19: That's not even like a genetic character. That's more of a modded 2K character from the PC version. You can't even go you can't even go over like 7-2.
18: Yeah. Something interesting I wanted to bring up on the show. And I think Korn's going to find this the most interesting out of any of us. Wemby has, it's been sick when he's done this, where he'll miss a shot, get his own rebound, and just do a putback dunk over like five people.
16: Me-bound.
18: But that's where I was going with this. Why is it different when Wemby does it and then Angel Reese does it?
16: Dunk the ball.
15: Because Wemby doesn't flail his arms around when he puts his board, when he takes his shot.
17: Wemby's making his putback.
15: And that's the other thing, yeah.
18: He doesn't miss three of them.
19: Exactly. Wemby doesn't the look like chance. Me getting a rebound and putting the putback.
17: Wemby gets...
16: Wemby
17: finishes that drive with 2 points and a rebound. Angel Reese will sometimes finish with 0 points and five rebounds.
18: I just thought that was interesting.
15: Power dribble, flail. Power dribble, flail. Power dribble. Oh, it gets stolen.
16: So anybody remember Steph Castle dunking on Hartenstein in game 2?
18: Yeah.
16: That was the 7-year-old dunking on Korn.
18: Yeah. Korn will never live that down.
17: That was a sight.
15: How can you?
17: That was a sight.
19: I wanted to push him so badly.
18: Korn was too busy looking at his mom to think about
16: your mom has a BBL.
17: What'd you say about my mom?
19: If I would have blocked that kid, it would have been way more different.
16: You were standing
18: You were turned around.
19: But even if I would have blocked him, it would have been...
16: It was an 8-foot hoop. Were going to hit your head on the rim if you jumped up.
18: It's kind of like seven. That wasn't even
17: the kid's
18: eight.
17: Fault.
18: Yeah.
17: Like, Korn's under the basket. Like, you wait your turn. Like...
16: Okay, but no, he does not need to wait his turn when he dunks on Korn.
18: It wasn't waiting his turn. It was seeing his opportunity.
16: Yes. And what happened? He threw it down.
18: He cleared Korn entirely.
19: Now, if I would have turned around and I would have just smacked the ball in his hand, he would have fell. Everybody would be like, oh.
18: Why are you hurting the kid? You would be wrong for that.
17: Instead of talking about you being dunked on by a child, we'd be talking about you
16: blocking,
17: assaulting a child.
16: And then going, yo, your mom has a BBL.
17: We'd be talking about how you got us kicked out of the Basketball Hall of Fame for getting into a fight with a child.
18: That's true.
16: No, we don't know him.
18: Yeah. We'll leave Korn in Massachusetts. Figure it out.
17: We're leaving the Hall of Fame.
16: He'll just go sit in the 100-degree car.
17: He's just kicking rocks. Walks around like waiting for us at the car.
19: No, I'm going to the subway next door. I'm going to eat at the subway next door.
16: All right.
18: The subway in Springfield, Massachusetts.
17: Yeah, I think it was next to a highway.
18: It was. Korn is walking down the highway trying to hitchhike his way home.
19: Waiting for him to get out the Hall of Fame. Zach calls me, are you halfway home yet? No, I'm still in Massachusetts.
16: That's awesome. That deserved a flight laugh.
17: He's like, I found the bus.
19: Oh, God. Greyhound back to Penn Station.
18: Oh, man. There's a picture on our sheet today that I thought I had to put there. It's one of those Nike ads where...
16: Very different pictures on the top. Well,
18: no, no, no, no. We're going to address the Wemby picture. The other one will be towards the end of the show.
17: Are we talking about the future vice president?
18: No.
0: Sorry, I thought that was Jackson Dart.
18: No.
16: No, Court, you're not getting it. We're talking about Wemby.
18: No, Court, that was funny. So it's a picture of Wemby and Shea. It's Wemby holding the ball up straight in the air as high as he can, like when you're the older kid and the younger kids are trying to get the ball and you're playing keep away.
16: There's a picture of Megan Rapinoe and Jackson Dart.
18: We'll get to that later.
17: This is like the height difference between me and my girlfriend.
19: This looks like a promo for like from the creator of the heated rivalry, if they came out with a basketball version.
16: I said Jared McCain gets on the court.
18: This is
17: the cover photo for the heated rivalry of basketball.
18: Yeah. Korn, do you see where he is? Hold on.
17: He's not
16: just
17: wrong.
16: Just put pinstripes on Wemby's jersey and it's Shea to a ref. It's fine.
19: Just switch out Shea for Jared McCain.
17: That's what I'm saying. He's not wrong.
16: Yeah, if it's Jared McCain and then you put pinstripes on Wemby so he's a ref, then it's very fitting. It seems very likely.
18: Anyway.
19: if you see the hand placement.
16: Corn!
19: All right.
15: Under the knee.
18: Well, anyway.
16: Shea looks like he has experience.
15: Looking straight up, making eyes like.
17: Looks like Shea's finger is on his waistband, like.
16: Okay, all right.
18: What have I done?
15: He's looking straight up. I just thought he was maintaining eye contact with Wemby.
17: Yeah, he so is. But, like, doesn't that look like he's, like, pulling, like, he's. He's trying to
18: stop. Stop it! I really thought I did a good thing.
15: We're trying to make innuendos. Devin's just gonna say, "Yeah, here's the full visual."
18: I thought I was doing
19: Jared
18: a good
19: McCain
18: thing.
19: Been dancing a little too much.
16: What happens when you're in the locker room for 3 months with Jared McCain?
18: Oh man. Okay.
16: He got Jay Will doing full on TikTok.
17: Now we understand why Shea was the wrong recording outside of that.
16: Of course, he had to just practice his.
15: This is how Dwight Howard treats his teammates.
16: No.
18: No.
19: That makes it worse. I just wonder how Alex Caruso fits through all of this.
16: He's 33.
18: What does that have to do with any of this?
19: To see how he is, and like, see
17: Alex,
19: how Jeremy Crew.
17: Bring your bald head over here.
16: Yeah, he's 33. Oh, okay, no. Stop it, Devin. Oh, no.
19: The funniest TikTok is Jared McCain dancing. Then you cut to Jay Will dancing.
16: And they try to get to Hartenstein.
19: And Hartenstein's like, no.
17: Yeah.
16: By the way, Hartenstein's only 26 years old.
17: There's no way.
16: There is a way. He's only in year 5 in the NBA.
17: I thought you'd be like
16: 2 years, Clippers. Sorry, no, it might be 20. Yeah,
17: his Rockets, Clippers, Knicks.
16: My God. He got in the NBA at 19. I think he's 26 or 27 years old. That is it.
18: Wow.
19: Hartenstein is a gem to all.
17: He's 28.
16: Okay, 1 year off. 2 years off.
18: That's a big difference. 26 and 28.
17: I doubt that.
18: How many years have you been in the league?
16: Six.
18: Six?
19: Jared McCain's really just like generational.
16: He's generational at what?
19: These TikToks.
18: Yeah. Devin, we got it. How many years has he been in the league?
17: 8 years.
16: Oh!
18: Wow. So, Korn, he's 28 and he's been in the league for 8 years. What age was he when he got drafted?
16: Okay.
19: 20.
16: Yeah!
18: Let's go!
17: I'm proud of you.
18: Yes, yeah. Korn.
16: What was that noise?
17: He pretended to throw his phone at me.
16: He's from like 2 feet away. He probably could have caught it.
19: Why?
17: What the?
19: There is a Sasquatch walking on the Royals.
15: Because Vinny Pasquantino just nailed
16: it.
15: Hit one over Judge's head. And then, Sasquatch came out and came along the wall.
16: The Pasquatch.
15: The Pasquatch.
18: The Pasquatch, yeah. Wow.
16: That was scary.
18: That was some sight to see right there.
16: Yeah, I was like, wow. What happened? How?
17: We all got quiet. Just for
18: wait a minute. Why is Bigfoot in Kansas City?
19: I don't. Baseball is a fun sport. Baseball is a very fun sport.
18: He's walking back to where he came from. I don't know.
19: You got
16: the woods.
18: Going back the other way. Yeah, he's going back to the woods.
16: Or into the bullpen.
17: Dude, just to the chest.
19: If you're a Kansas City Royals fan, what do you have to go to the stadium for other than Bobby Wood Jr.? You got to have something to go
16: the
19: there.
16: Pasquale.
15: Vinny Pasquantino.
19: Yeah, exactly. Yeah.
17: The possibility of Patrick
16: Salvador
17: Mahomes
16: Perez
17: being in attendance at the game.
19: Oh, yes.
16: What about Jackson Mahomes?
18: He's been there.
16: Start throwing stuff at him because he's just dancing on Sean Taylor's memorial.
17: That's a reason not to go to the Royals.
16: Yeah.
19: The ultimate TikTok.
16: Well, you know, Tom Brenneman did say it was the capital of the world.
18: We're going to break right now. What? One more thing and we go to break. We're not.
19: Jared McCain and Jackson Mahone, TikTok would do numbers. That's all I'm saying.
18: Okay. Thank you,
11: Korn. I don't think you're the right way, though.
19: It would do numbers, but not in the right way.
16: That's the worst bonk I've ever given a Korn in my entire life, and I'm going to give it to him. Bonk.
18: That isn't even the one he would want at
16: all. No, that's why I said it's the worst one.
19: I don't.
17: We'll be talking about the new future New York governor, Jackson Dart, on the second half of the show.
18: Yeah.
19: Jackson Dart.
11: He can do no wrong. Yeah.
16: Until Leak forces a trade.
11: We'll deal with that when we deal with it. Go ahead, Matt.
18: When we come back from the break, we will discuss how poverty the Mets are, some injury updates about the Mets, and yes, Jackson Dart's... I'm going to say questionable to some.
19: He's making football great again.
16: This is very questionable.
18: Questionable to some. We're going to get to that and more on the other side. 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
20: 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More information about On the Road Again Motorcycle School can be found at 631-862-RIDE. That's

0: Day is all about. So, wanted to get that in there before we move on with the show.
1: One of Jackson Dart's favorite days of the year.
0: You think so?
2: He is barbecuing right now on his grill. I'm pretty sure. Or his private chef is cooking for him.
0: Really? His private chef?
2: Well, he's probably
0: I would imagine.
2: Right now.
0: I mean, he's probably better than Stefan Diggs, but.
1: Yeah. What with his private chef?
0: We hope Jackson Dart is better than Stefan Diggs to his private
1: chef. Jackson Dart has a loving girlfriend, unlike Stefan Diggs.
2: Yeah. Diggs has loving women.
1: What? How many women?
0: As opposed to loving men? Like, what are you saying?
2: No. He just has so many women.
3: May 15th, he's been wearing John Carlos Stanton's pants. Since then, he's been playing
0: Judge,
3: so much better.
0: I mean, not Judge. Jazz is still wearing the pants.
3: I'm sorry. It's
1: and you said it. As soon as you said it, it froze.
4: Nice. The game froze.
2: He's going to strike out. Pre-strike.
4: We wouldn't know. The game's frozen. Yeah.
0: Yep.
1: IT coming.
0: Mets. Okay.
3: Sorry. Go ahead.
0: The Mets are poverty. They're awful. They're coming off a sweep in Miami. The Marlins are also bad, but the Mets are obviously worse. So here are some injury updates Carlos Mendoza gave today in a press conference.
1: Get ready for this. Get your popcorn. This is a lot of reading.
0: All right.
4: Mets Francisco. Mets are down 1-0.
0: I know. Thank you. Hey, there's Jazz with the pants.
3: He's still alive.
0: Yeah.
4: Mets are down 2-0.
0: Oh, what just happened?
4: wild pitch.
1: So much for Torrent. It's not a pass ball. It's a wild pitch. Never mind.
2: Go on and beat the Mets.
0: Well, Francisco Lindor has started running and doing baseball activities. They said a few days ago he'll be back sometime in June.
1: That could be
0: June 30th or that could be June 2nd. We don't know.
1: It probably won't be June 2nd.
0: No, but it's probably in the middle of June somewhere.
1: Yeah, I would
0: assume. There's a good chance Jared Young will be activated tomorrow. Wow. Bye-bye, Melendez.
1: Yeah. You will not be missed.
0: No.
1: Where were you for his 5 RBI game, his one?
0: I mean, Morabito could stay or leave, I feel like. He can be the one to be demoted.
1: He's not good.
0: Or you just DFA
1: Melendez. By the way, Morabito is not a major league player. He will not be.
0: No.
1: A guy that will be on the major league roster consistently.
0: AJ Ewing's been great.
1: Yeah.
0: So he's not going anywhere.
1: Yeah.
0: But let's see, what else? AJ Minter will go through his throwing progression today. Could be activated off the IL tomorrow or Wednesday.
4: Get him up.
0: That's
4: and
0: a big plus.
1: Get Minter up and moving.
0: Yeah.
2: I'll be there Wednesday.
0: Yeah, the Mets game?
2: Yep, I'll be there Wednesday.
0: Did you figure out the voucher thing?
2: I already got it figured out.
0: Nice. Good, very good.
2: I'll be there.
1: Congratulations.
2: Nice. I'll be streaming there too.
0: Nice.
1: Good job.
0: Great, Corn. You want to plug your Twitch?
2: KingCorn28 on Twitch.
1: Yeah, what's going
2: right
1: on
2: now.
1: Tonight?
2: Tonight we'll be at the Knicks New York Sports Watch Party, sponsored by Poly Market. It's a private party. We got invited.
3: Who's we?
2: Me, and I got one plus one.
3: Yeah, you have to make that clear next time.
0: Yeah. Instead of going, let's all go to a party. You're like, nah, I don't know.
2: I got invited and I put for plus six and I texted. they didn't put a limit on the tickets.
0: The best part is we're like, Corn, what's the catch? And he goes, no catch. Then he goes, Then he goes, wait a minute, there is a catch. And then we found out you have to put $20 in Polymarket, and then you can get in and get an open bar.
3: It's the greatest thing ever.
0: Then there's another catch.
1: It comes with $50 free dollars to bet.
0: Then there's the other catch. We can't go.
2: Yeah. He's like six extra passes.
1: That's crazy.
2: He was like, that's
0: I was invited
2: crazy.
0: And I put in for six.
3: You should have explained that we do.
2: I did.
3: Oh, okay.
2: He was like, I'm sorry. He's like, I can give you one extra one. So I was like, all right. Like,
1: let's go.
2: So I had to
0: enjoy Zach.
1: Let's go.
2: My numbers.
4: And I was confused of what was happening.
0: Yeah.
1: How much of a hate watch would it have been, Devin, for you to see all the Knicks fans jumping to go to the finals?
0: Yeah, this is why Devin wasn't invited as the plus one. You were invited in general, but you would have been if we had six. But
4: yes.
0: Yeah. Now, how much hate watching are you doing tonight? Fully, obviously.
1: Well, I mean, now it's now just in the finals.
3: It's gonna be a tough hate watch.
1: He's gonna be rooting for SGA.
3: Trying to muster the Cavs.
4: Yeah.
0: Ooh.
4: Let's go Western Conference.
1: Yeah.
0: Wow. I mean, Wemby is a very easy guy to root for.
1: Yeah, no, it's
0: if
1: that's
0: you don't
1: fair.
0: Like the Knicks, that's very easy.
1: If it's the Thunder, though, it's just so funny.
0: Yeah. Have fun with that.
4: I've never really had a thing against the Thunder. I beat the Mavericks in the finals. The Warriors beat us in the finals 2 years prior to that. They just recently won their first championship last year.
1: That ring since 2010 argument in 2 weeks could be going crazy.

0: So you're gonna put it 2 years after our ring that we
1: Yeah, because you bring the Yankees 2009
0: to be able to bring up how we would both have one.
1: You
0: ring
1: used the 2010 rule for the Jets when you make fun of them for not making the playoffs.
2: That is true.
1: You used 2010 because the Yankees won in 2009.
2: Also true.
1: We're all using right, the 2010s. So, we don't care about 20 years ago.
0: So when you win the ring, yeah, sure, bring it up. Bring it up since 2010. How many rings?
1: Since
0: that
1: we started watching basketball.
0: I'll just bring up how many conference championships.
2: Two a day for JC Ascara.
0: Two teams.
1: Wow, conference championships. Oh, that's amazing. I'm hanging banners for conference championships.
0: Show the consistency of winning.
3: Conversation about conference championships.
0: Just want to show the consistency
3: football.
0: Of winning. You guys had Lance
1: consistency
0: Thomas.
1: Consistency of winning. Yeah.
0: Lance Thomas as your captain. At one point, we went to a rebuild for a year and a half.
1: Jaron Sullinger was named captain. Jaron Sullinger was named captain.
0: Yeah, we had a season and a half of rebuilding. You guys had almost 8 years.
1: I just
0: years.
1: Caught you lying. Jaron Sullinger, not a captain. No. Fake Celtics fan. Jeez. Doesn't even know the list of captains.
2: Jeez. Who's your captain right now? Do you have one?
1: They don't have one.
0: No.
2: That's what I thought. Yeah,
3: no. That would cost too
2: much.
3: We
2: have a captain.
0: Okay,
3: we have a leader. Who's your leader?
2: That's a good question.
0: You know what? I saw.
3: They have two leaders.
0: I saw a TikTok. What are you talking about?
3: Who's your leader?
0: There is no debating between Knicks Celtics. It's Celtics every single time.
2: Since when?
0: Since the beginning of basketball.
1: Well, yeah, I'll give you that.
2: Not last year though.
1: From the span of 1969 and 1973, who has more champions?
0: But I was
1: Knicks have two.
0: Getting past this nonsense that you guys are throwing out there. I saw a TikTok that was talking about what the Spurs truly need to use to be able to win the rest of the series. And they got a guy off the bench that we're talking about the Celtics.
1: Don't say Carter Bryant.
0: And no, but we're talking about the Celtics.
1: Kelly Olynyk.
0: Yeah. This guy.
1: I saw this TikTok.
0: This guy is a known dirty player.
1: Yeah.
0: We remember Kevin Love. We took out Kevin Love for the whole series, for the whole playoffs. We took out Kevin Love.
1: It's generational.
0: Like this guy could save the Spurs and win them a championship.
1: His knees have to be dope.
2: So there was TikTok. So I don't know if any of you watched the Boys finale, but
3: I did.
2: All right. So at the end of the episode where Homelander gets depowered,
0: mm-hmm.
1: You just spoiled.
2: I saw this. It's a week.
0: It's been out for almost five days. Yeah,
2: it's a week old.
1: Almost 5 days.
2: It's a week old.
4: This isn't like spoiling a show that's been out for 10 years. This is 5 days.
3: It's been all over Twitter. Come on.
4: Ooh, Iron Man dies in Endgame.
1: And
4: ooh.
1: No,
0: that's like the most of most spoilers. Like the top.
2: No, it don't matter. It don't matter.
0: Like when the villain loses his powers.
3: Yeah. Priya viewers is gonna call in and start cursing out David for spoiling the show.
0: Five seasons, the strongest.
1: If you didn't
0: earth.
1: Watch the last episode and you were listening to the show, how mad would you be right now?
4: Hold on,
0: I'd be viewing.
4: Hold on.
1: 516-572-7440. It's 516-572-7440. If you're angry at David, call us in, please.
0: Let us know
1: call
0: you got up. The boys spoiler free because of David.
4: Call us right now.
3: The spoilers though.
0: What you were saying with the Boys season finale with
4: call
0: him.
4: Us
0: with Homelander getting his.
4: Stop.
0: Is taken away.
4: And stop saying it.
1: Now we're just doubling, tripling down.
4: call in the show. You heard Zaxia the number. If you know that Darth Vader is Luke's father, call in the show.
3: If you know Jackson Dart runs New York and runs all over America, just call in now.
1: He doesn't run America.
4: Yes, he does.
3: Not yet.
4: Do we want to skip over the rest of the Mets and just do this?
1: He's 12 years too young to even be president.
2: Hang on.
0: David was saying
2: in the Boys episode when a certain character starts making movements mm-hmm. where he's jumping in the air and he can't do anything. There's AI of Shay doing that, and it's Kelly Olynyk as the other guy looking at him who's about to beat him up. And it was one of the funniest things I've seen.
1: I just love Kelly Olynyk.
2: It was also Chet to Wemby. The thing that he says after.
4: I have a very important question.
2: Yes.
4: Zach, you said Jackson Dart is 12 years away from being able to run for president.
1: Yeah.
4: Now, here's a twofer. for corn.
1: I don't think he knows.
4: Nah, hang on, hang on.
1: I don't think he knows the age for being president.
0: He either needs to know the age of Jackson Dart or the age to be a
1: Yeah, I was going to say.
0: Yeah.
4: Yes, no, he needs to know all of it.
5: Yeah, no.
1: Okay, he doesn't know. You have to be 35 to be president. Jackson Dart's 23.
5: Yep. Then
4: there's the 12 in there.
0: So what is what's the age you have to be able to run for president?
4: He just said it.
5: I'm not saying.
1: Let's see if he was listening.
4: He just said it.
0: I know that.
5: 35.
0: Thank you.
1: Yeah.
4: Yeah.
1: He
4: okay.
1: literally said 35.
0: I was just making sure.
3: I'm gonna beat you with a Jalen Brunson jersey. Beat you with a Jalen Brunson.
0: Making sure you're listening.
3: Do you want to get beat with a Jalen Brunson jersey?
1: It's okay. The Celtics did last year 4 times.
4: Oh my!
1: That was good drums.
5: Just need that.
4: That was.
1: I'm very interested to hear David's takes. Mike, if you're listening, this is your time to call up. You've ever had a time to call up, it's right now.
4: All right, Mike. 516-572-7440. I don't care where you are, Mike. Someone text Mike.
1: This is like if you were to write a script for like a Mike fantasy. That's what
4: this
1: would
4: is.
1: This is on a Saturday afternoon.
4: This is Mike Mancuso fan fiction. That's what we're about to read.
1: He was like, he sent it in the chat. He's like, is this real? And then when he was real, he got so excited.
5: When I saw this and then I got to the full rundown from Zach, I was just like,
1: Malik Nabers and Abdul Carter might take a spear to Jackson Dart's throat.
5: It's going to be a fun season, I see.
4: Well,
5: season hasn't even started yet.
1: Well, if Scataboo said CTE isn't even real, so.
5: The Giants have had a fun offseason.
4: Well, in case anybody doesn't know what we're getting at, and you've been living under a rock in New York sports for the last 5 days, Jackson, I don't know, how many days?
1: It happened on Saturday.
4: So maybe, the last three days.
1: Yeah, two or three.
4: Two or 3 days. Jackson Dart introduced Donald Trump at a rally in New York. Abdul Carter was not happy about it.
1: He tweeted, "I thought this was AI. What are we doing, JD6? Question mark.
4: I don't want to get like too much.
1: I'll say what Malik Nabers
4: said. Give your opinion on the situation. Don't start going as you like or hate the president.
1: Well, here is what I'll say. Malik Nabers tweeted that the man who he introduced was a PEDO.
4: Mm. Wow.
1: And he said that that's the issues that we should be focusing on. That is what Malik Nabers tweeted. So I think that the Giants...
4: Malik Nabers trying to unite the people, not about the Jackson Dart thing. No, guys, we have bigger issues.
1: Yeah,
0: spelling out that word kind of just makes it sound like you're saying the word still.
1: Well, it is.
4: No, he's right, actually.
1: And wait, yeah, no, you're right.
4: Yeah, no. Spelling it sounds the same as saying it.
1: So I think the Giants got nervous that quarterback and wide receiver one were fighting. We're gonna get into an argument with each other. So QB1, wide receiver 1, they cannot let them get mad.
4: No.
1: And I think they think the dumbest person on the team is Abdul Carter. So they figure, let's send him to tweet. So all the attention goes off Malik Nabers, which is smart because we cannot have Leak and Dart getting angry with each other. They send Abdul Carter to tweet.
0: Back for my dynasty team.
1: Yeah.
4: I mean,
1: they send Carter to do that. Because, mind you, Abdul Carter last year got suspended for gooning in the locker room. This is confirmed source. This is actually true. Actually, in the team meeting. It wasn't in the locker room, even.
4: Which is worse.
5: The fact that you were gooning.
1: Yeah, well, hold on. He told Shane Bowen during meetings, he's like, I'm going to go to sleep. And Shane Bowen's like, why? He goes, you're not going to be here next year. Why do I got to know your defense?
4: Ooh.
5: Wow.
1: So he went to sleep in the meeting. Arvell Reese, in the first 2 days of OTAs, Malik Nabers walks into the locker room and Arvell Reese fast asleep.
5: I will say.
1: He's just trying to be like the people in front of him. He just wants to be like Abdul.
4: Wow.
5: If they thought Carter was the dumbest person on the team, they should have asked Reese to go out there and do something.
1: No, Arvell Reese had a .04 GPA in high school. I don't even know if he knows how to type in the words that...
5: He can't even type in the two letters AI because that's
1: what Abdul said. I thought this was AI.
0: How are you going to help the community and the military?
1: I haven't thought about that.
5: There's dumb,
1: and then there's Arvell Reese, Tyler Kolek levels of dumb. Tyler Kolek, 8 out of 150 on the Wonderlic. Round of applause for Tyler Kolek.
0: There's times when you don't know what the answer, and there's times when you want to avoid the answer. Shay was avoiding the answer yesterday.
1: Arvel Reese
0: didn't know what the question was.
1: He was like, wait a minute, there's kids in New York? there's police and firefighters?
4: It could be a lot worse. It could be J.K. Dobbins talking about the kids in Denver.
1: Well, wow. Yeah,
0: we got military in New York?
1: Wow.
4: I thought they were overseas. What are they doing here? Are we in danger?
1: Hold on, I think we could have missed a Boone ejection because they keep showing Brad Ausmus. In all seriousness.
4: I mean, was that fair?
2: There's no way we would have missed a Boone
0: ejection.
2: Did it
0: go off the foul?
4: Hang on, was that a fair ball?
1: It was a foul ball.
4: Oh, I was close.
1: Trent Grisham, 2 feet away from the foul pole. That's on MLB The Show when you see the 2.3 feet away with arrows. That's what that ball was from Trent Grisham.
5: That's rage bait right there.
1: Well, it's probably, I'm going to guess, 3 rows away. It's short.
4: Two.
1: Yeah,
4: close.
1: Not ideal, but still. Now, Jackson Dart, I don't know how he could just. So they have practice again tomorrow.
5: They just pulled Dian's.
1: What is he going to do?
5: Twitter posted a picture of all three of them together. Just pulled.
1: Like, what? Lee Carter and Dart
5: just posted.
4: Just simply captioned "Making football great again."
5: Yep.
1: Can you imagine?
2: If they caption that, it's over. They'll probably post the three of them like.
1: Oh, they don't love each other. Yeah. Meanwhile, no, they won't post Leak because they're not allowed to show us how Leak's knee is. So Leak will not be in any picture.
2: It'll be like McNeil in the door.
1: Yeah.
5: There'll be three of them just smiling all.
1: Yeah, Abdul Carter. So Abdul Carter tweeted that him and Dart are fine with each other and no chance.
4: Could you imagine Scataboo changes his number to 45?
1: Well, Scataboo this offseason notoriously said CTE does not exist. From the guy who has CTE.
4: Yeah.
5: He is the last person to be talking about brain.
1: Well, I think that's why it's funny.
2: That was the point.
4: That is the point.
1: That is definitely why it is funny.
5: The Giants had a fun offseason, I see that.
4: So far, there's still a lot to go.
1: I was going
4: to
1: say, we still have 4 more months. Like, what? This is...
4: Sign OBJ.
1: 3 more.
5: The summer is going to...
4: Sign OBJ.
1: No, OBJ!
5: What's going on with that? Because he's
1: the Giants... No.
0: They need to get on a boat again.
5: Yeah. No.
2: This is where it all started. The boat is where
1: it is. They were in the playoffs and they got whooped by the Packers. Randall Cobb Hail Mary at the end of the half.
4: Yep.
1: I want to jump off a cliff happened.
5: Ever since then.
1: It was bad. By the way, Eli said he was the one who took the picture. You know that?
4: I didn't know that. Yeah.
1: Wow. That's what he released.
4: That makes no sense. He was on that boat.
1: Well, it does. I think the whole offense went on the boat in the middle of a week of the playoffs.
5: He shouldn't have been there.
1: He didn't even play that bad. It was the receivers dropped everything.
4: I can imagine Eli's there in cargo shorts and a polo.
1: Yeah.
0: JJ Bilodeau.
5: You guys look amazing right here in this picture.
2: What was that?
1: So what's the score now?
0: 3-0.
4: Everybody smile. You know, get in. Come on, Odell.
1: Victor Cruz, Shepard. Come on, guys.
4: Just to squeeze in right real quick. Just get, come on, everybody. Say cheese.
1: Say playoffs. Say playoffs start in 3 days, and we're in Miami, and we're going to go play in 10-degree Green Bay next weekend.
4: Miami, and they'll just snap, take the picture.
1: It's Deuce Tatum saying, I want to go swimming in Miami. Oh, one of the best clips ever.
5: I'll never forget Miami Heat fans, and like one of my buddies is a Heat fan. He was like, he literally hated Deuce Tatum off of that quote.
1: I can't wait to go swimming when I get to Miami. What's so crazy about that quote?
5: Because I think it was around when they was playing. They was
1: yeah,
5: playing.
1: It was. That's exactly what it was.
5: He was like soft-ass Tatum and his son trying to come out here. They getting their ass whooped.
1: He was like 4. He wanted to go in the pool. What's so bad about that?
2: Let's not act like Deuce Tatum didn't accrue haters during that run.
1: He did. That run.
2: He accrued so many haters.
5: Deuce Tatum had a lot of haters for a while.
1: Are you one of them?
2: He definitely was. You definitely are going. Yeah,
1: you can't wait for Deuce Tatum to get to high school so you could just hate watch. <You know. laughs>
5: Oh yeah, it's gonna be sitting there just like, I don't care what the kid is. I don't care.
2: Is that kind of a flex being like 3 years old and having like over 1,000 people just hate on you?
4: Well over 1,000.
1: Way more.
2: Well over 1,000.
4: Whoa.
1: I have a Deuce Tatum hate highlights. And I created.
4: He was three years old.
1: No, like in total, just like 2 years ago, I created this.
5: That's so funny. Like, when he gets to college, the hate watch begins.
4: He plays,
1: he's gonna play basketball. Have you seen some of his clips?
4: Yeah,
1: he's been. He's placed 3 years up already.
5: Jesus Christ.
1: He's also so much older.
4: Oh. Ooh, what a play by Bobby Witt rob Ben Rice.
1: Yeah, well, Ben Rice 0 for 3 today. Not good. At least the Yankees are hitting the ball pretty well. Yesterday, non-fraudulent walk-off.
4: You know what? No, I wanted to bring this up. We were talking about that Grisham almost home run was just 2 rows foul. Judge hit a ball 295, it seemed like.
1: 363. It was closer to the bullpen than it was to the foul pole.
4: What does that have to do with anything? It was a row deep.
1: Because the distance, it's going outwards. Like
4: Yankee Stadium, right field, fraudulent ballpark.
5: Don't hate the stadium.
1: If you hit a two-run home run to take the lead in the ninth inning, that's a real home run against the Yankees.
5: Don't hate how the stadium just be mad at the pitcher. Don't be mad at how the stadium's built. Be mad at the pitcher. He delivered it.
4: What?
5: Said be mad at the pitcher who delivered the pitch.
1: Judge got jammed and still took it out.
4: Yeah, Judge got really, jammed in on his hands.
1: Oh, captain! My captain!
4: Yeah.
5: I love this man. I did make the TikTok.
1: He's just a goat. Like, there's no other way to say it.
5: I made the TikTok about the Judge and Brunson conversation from the other day.
1: Yeah, and?
5: A lot of people were saying that, Brunson is more important to New York than Judge because of the fact that
1: half the people root for the Mets.
5: This is, but mind you, this is not even New Yorkers who are bringing arguments to them. This is out of state, so it's fair. It's fair game. So it was one of my buddies from LA I was talking to, and he was like, from my perspective, from what he sees, he's like, New Yorkers go for more Brunson because of the fact that the Knicks are the group team. It's everybody's team. It's New York's team, and I feel like he brings more to the city because of the fact that you haven't seen the Knicks do much of doing anything in years. So it's like to see them do this much in this time is it's magical. And it's very just eye shocking to a lot of people because normal older Knicks fans know the Knicks are just choking in these big moments. Us, we don't even know what these moments look like. So we're just fascinated. So in the Judge's case standpoint, it's we're Yankee fans, David. So we grew up just seeing the Yankees in the playoffs every single year.
2: The narrative matters a lot because he plays for the Yankees and because it's we're supposed to win. We're supposed to make it to the World Series every time. Because of that, it feels like Judge, okay, because he hasn't won one yet.
5: Yeah.
2: It's okay, you haven't given us much. Whereas the Knicks, who are the laughingstock of the league for 15 years, who the only thing they had going for them was Carmelo Anthony at one point, and before that,
4: don't forget Julius Randle.
2: Julius Randle helped bring the Knicks back to somewhat relevancy. Jalen Brunson took us over the next step, though. But, yeah, because Brunson's back and he's the best player and he shows up in the playoffs, as much as I love Judge, hasn't shown up in the playoffs yet. Brunson constantly does.
4: Yeah, but he's hitting two-run walk-off homers to the second row in right field. So
2: listen, you know he can hit it 500, though, so that to me doesn't matter. So
4: he got jammed on a fastball inside.
2: Exactly.
4: It happens.
2: If it's a guy who,
4: the wind was blowing out, short right field.
2: Listen, he can hit it 500. It doesn't matter if you hit it short just because of the stadium.
4: That's true. If it was Austin Wells, I'd be pissed.
2: That's what I mean. If it's a guy who doesn't hit the ball ever, or he, on a season, he hits maybe 10 home runs and that goes out, it's okay. That's kind of fraudulent.
4: That's an excellent point. Judge can hit it as far as he wants to. If that was J.C. Ascara, I'd be really?
1: I would laugh at it, too, if it was J.C. Ascara. Yeah.
2: But because Judge, can hit it anywhere, then it's different.
4: That's a great point. That's a very good point. Yeah.
5: Andy Volpe gets a stupid home run like that.
2: Exactly. Andy Volpe, it's one who's okay, that's some voodoo magic.
1: No, he's back. Mr. Boone, he's there.
4: I
2: told you, there was no way we would have missed it.
1: He was just gone. Maybe he just had stomach problems. Yeah, I don't know.
4: He had to go change his watch.
1: Yeah, I was going
4: to
1: say, new pitcher in? No, Will Warren's still in.
4: Yeah.
1: So, no, he wouldn't change his watch.
4: I want to bring this up before we end the show. Kenny Atkinson says the Cavs have analytically won two of the three games in their series against the Knicks. In case anybody didn't realize, they have not won a game.
5: And I'm good at math.
4: Yes, Corn.
5: Like you say something like that, yet you still lost the game.
1: Both games, not even one.
5: Statistically, my ass. That's you're talking about stats. That's how you lose your job.
4: I'd love to know what analytics told him won the game.
1: Josh Hart had an amazing quote about analytics. He said analytics are light pole to a drunk guy. They can hold you up, but they're not going to get you home.
4: That was great quote. That's quote of the year in the NBA.
1: Yeah, shout out Josh Hart. That was the smartest thing he's ever said.
0: Said that was a quote from Jay Wright.
1: What did you say?
4: Oh, he didn't. It wasn't his quote.
1: Oh, it wasn't his quote.
4: Nothing had to ruin it.
1: All right, I've taken away all of your intellectual abilities, Josh.
5: Back to being stupid.
1: Yeah.
0: Yeah. He said Jay Wright would say that.
2: It's really funny how
1: Jay Wright. Jay Wright does not think that Josh Hart is smart.
0: Then they move on, and Kat's like, "We're not moving on. What did you just say? You're not just say that."
1: Also, he ordered Uber Eats to the press conference.
5: My question is, how is the Uber Eats driver getting through all that?
1: What are you talking about? They ordered from Joe's Pizza. Somebody walked to it. So he probably placed it for pickup.
0: Okay. But picture it in corn. Like, In like corn situation, like in the corn way where like the guy is.
1: What's that supposed to mean?
0: You know, in the mind where corn, where we're thinking the guy's Uber driver, like bringing it to the press conference. Like imagine you're the Uber Eats driver.
1: Yeah, Josh Hart's Pizza.
0: And you're at the front door of
1: MSG.
0: MSG. And you're saying,
1: I have a pizza for Josh Hart.
0: Like, I swear to God. It's Josh Hart's pizza. Like, I'm not kidding. I know he's the starting guard of the New York Knicks, but I swear to God, this is his pizza.
1: Yeah, no. What he did was he picked it up for pickup, and I'm sure one of like the clubhouse attendants went and just walked over to Joe's. It's right near the garden, so.
4: That's like, have you seen, I don't remember what the commercial was for. I think it was Geico, where the guy's name is Michael Jordan.
1: Yeah.
4: But it's some like middle-aged white guy.
1: And he's like,
4: hi, reservations.
1: And the poor pizza guy is like, no, this is actually Josh Hart's pizza.
4: Guy goes,
1: please let me in.
4: Guy goes to a restaurant, hi, reservation for Michael Jordan.
0: So
5: Josh Hart, legendary guy.
4: Yeah.
3: Kind of funny.
1: I'm going to get my pick before we wrap up the show here. Come on, Knicks -3, -2.5. Are we serious here?
4: Love it.
1: Absolutely
4: love it.
1: Let's go to the finals. Let's go to the finals.
3: We kind of barely addressed the Jackson Dart thing, by the way.
4: No. Don't worry.
1: That's all we need. What are you going to say?
3: So I guess never mind then.
5: Make football great again.
4: Yep.
2: Knicks to the finals.
4: Knicks to the finals, everybody. Let's go Knicks tonight. That will do it for WHPC Sports Talk today. From Devin O'Shea, Cornelius Goodwin, David Barco, and Zach Spring, in a world of Megan Rapinoes, be a Jackson Dart. 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
1: Roni Turioff, Knicks -2.5! Let's go to the finals, baby!
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1: 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Hey, y'all, it's Linda Ann. Now, I absolutely love that song. Like, I get it. Like, everyone's like, oh, it's not country. It's a rap, blah, blah, blah. No, it's like country rap. Like, country has its own subgenres of everything, like country metal, country rock, whatever you want to say. And I do like country rap, to be honest. Like, Big X the Plug, he does a lot of features with other country artists. I want to see a Big X the Plug and Morgan Wallen, like, feature together. Someday, hopefully, it'll happen. Maybe Morgan Wallen's listening and he puts it on the new album. Not the new album, but, like, he's creating another album as we speak. So hopefully that will be able to happen. But up next on You Bet Your Boots, here's Let the Lonely, Cameron Marlowe on 90.3 WHPC.

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Hey, y'all, it's Lynn Ann. Now, college football fans are currently crashing out after Alabama football posted a custom Morgan Wallen jersey. Now, Morgan is a well-known Tennessee fan, is on his Still the Problem tour, and has a stop at Bryant-Denny Stadium, home of the Alabama football team. Now, the Alabama football team posted a custom number 7 Wallen jersey, and fans are upset. A few fans are saying, this guy's a Tennessee fan. What the hell are we doing? Another one said, why do we have an outspoken Tennessee fan playing at our house? We do know he hates Alabama, right? As another one said. Someone else said, this is so dumb. And other people are saying, some of you have zero clue how concerts and tours work and shows. People are saying he wears different jerseys for numerous varieties of teams in the areas he is performing at. It's pretty common, LOL. But like, this is so dumb one, and we do know he hates Alabama, right? He doesn't hate the state of Alabama. He just hates the college football team, which is understandable because I'm a Tennessee fan too as well. And people are like, oh yeah, you're right. You're just riding on whatever because it's so-and-so. Morgan Wallen likes it. No, I've always liked Tennessee, but you know, it's just me. But anyway, speaking of Morgan Wallen, here's Sand in My Boots on 90.3 WHPC.

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Hey, y'all, it's Lynn Ann. Now, Morgan Wallen has confirmed he's almost done working on his upcoming album. He has said he's at 7 or 8 singles already, which is pretty insane. He said at his latest show at the Pinnacle in Nashville about this. I'm so excited because I'm waiting for more Morgan Wallen music. But anyway, up next on You Bet Your Boots, here's Cody Johnson, half a song on 90.3 WHPC.

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Hey, y'all, it's Linda, and unfortunately, my time is coming to an end, but don't touch that dial. But this next song is dedicated to my boyfriend. I am so lucky to have him in my life. And if you're listening, I absolutely do love you. But up next is How Lucky Am I, Caitlin Butts on 90.3 WHPC.

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And let me tell you something. One of my first shows was to go see Tiesto. But before that, I wasn't supposed to be there. And you're probably wondering, what are you talking about? Well, I was told, it's a great story. So I wanted to go to my first show and my first rave, whatever you want to consider it. Some people get sensitive about that. So I think it's a great time. If it's got EDM music, it's got my name written all over it, and I'll be there. But I was invited to go to this club in Manhattan. I'm not going to name drop it or anything. I don't feel like getting in trouble. But with that being said, I had a couple friends. It was my birthday, and they're like, let's go out. You know, there's this club that I really, really, really like, and there's this older crowd is what one of my friends said. So I go there. Turns out they're walking around with walkers and canes, and they're about, I don't know, probably 70 years older than me. And there's nothing wrong with that. I mean, you jam out, you do you. But it was just not the crowd that I expected. I had a feeling when the guy asked for my ID, and he's like, you're a little young to be here, don't you think? And I'm like, what? And he's like, you'll see. No worries. So go up there. And I'm like, you know what? Let's go check out somewhere else. And Tiesto was right in Brooklyn, so I went to go check it out. We got Wasted by Tiesto on 90.3 WHPC.

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And this next song is something I used to jam out to. I remember I was in the sixth grade when I first found it, and that I was about 11, 12 years old at the time. And that's when I already knew I loved EDM, but I loved it even more after hearing this, Alive by Cruella on 90.3 WHPC.

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And one of my favorite albums was The Bad Album by David Guetta. And tell you what, it wasn't bad. It was great. And one of my favorite songs is on there. So we got Bad by David Guetta and Vasi right here on 90.3 WHBC.

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4: 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Voted number one in the Four Leaf Best of Long Island Awards again.
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Herzlich willkommen. Welcome to the German Hit Parade with your host, Uwe Riggers, on the voice of Nassau Community College, 90.3 WHPC. I will bring you the songs and sounds from the various regions in Germany, the great old and some new hits, as well as news of interest to the German-American community. Es freut mich, dass du diese Stunde mit mir bist, und es geht los. Blasmusik nach Herzenslust. 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

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Und jetzt geht es weiter in unserem Programm mit Heidi und Heiko, und die singen "Heute geht es an Bord". Well, und danach ein schönes Medley. Eine Seefahrt, die ist lustig. Bei Heidi und Heiko, on the voice of Nassau Community College 90.3, WHPC.

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If you have a special request of a song or an announcement of your organization that you would like to hear on a German Hit Parade, get in touch with me by email, please. germanhitparade@gmail.com. Und jetzt bringe ich euch Ösch die Dritten. 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Ösch die Dritten on the voice of NASA Community College 90.3 WHPC.

The German-American Steuben Parade Committee of Greater New York is thrilled to announce the selection of Miss German America 2026 and her court. Katja Rabers, a 23-year-old resident of Limbrook, New York, has been crowned Miss German America 2026. Miss Rabers is in her final semester at SUNY Baruch Graduate Studies and will graduate with a Master's of Arts in Arts Administration in May 2026. On Saturday, September 19th, 2026, she will ride the German-American Steuben Parade Queen's Float on Fifth Avenue along with her Princess Serafina Bruckhäuser of Franklin Square and Princess Annabella Pareto, also of Franklin Square. Congratulations, and Miss German America will receive a $5,000 scholarship. Each princess will receive $2,500 scholarship. And of course, they will be participating in the many functions of the German American Steuben Parade Committee. And you can check out their website for more information and details on all the things they're doing, going to their website, GermanParadeNYC.org. Once again, GermanParadeNYC.org. Congratulations. Und jetzt bringe ich euch zwei Lieder bei Roland Kaiser. Wir gehen durch die Zeit. Und dann singt seinen großen Erfolgsschlager. Well, that's many years ago. Santa Maria, Roland Kaiser, on the voice of Nassau Community College 90.3 WHBC.

You're listening to the German Hit Parade, and we heard Roland Kaiser mit seinen großen Erfolgsschlager Santa Maria, but that was remastered, of course. The original was many, many years ago. Well, als nächstes nun bringe ich euch Andrea Jürgens, und sie singt für uns das Lied Ich zeige dir mein Paradies. And after that, Mitten im Paradies ist der Titel, gesungen by Helene.

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Und jetzt bringe ich euch die Münchner Stadtmusikanten mit dem Titel Resi, ich hol dir mit mein Traktor ab. Die Münchner Stadtmusikanten, next on the Voice of Nassau Community College, 90.3 WHBC.

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Mittwoch, den 3. 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Beginn des Festes um 1.30 Uhr im großen Saal des Park-Restaurants in Hempstead Turnpike in Franklin Square. For more information, please call Wendy 516-313-8734. Und nun bringe ich euch Alexander Rier und er singt 1000 Meilen weit. Und dann das Lied bei den Calamaros, Du bist wie die Sterne so schön. 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

I'm Uwe Regas, host of the Germinate Parade, and the next song will bring us to the closing of today's show. So I hope you enjoyed today's program. It was my pleasure bringing it to you. So please tune in again next week, same time, Monday at 7 p.m. on the Voice of Nassau Community College, 90.3 WHBC. I wish you all a great week. Alles Gute, alles Liebe, adios, servus, tschüss und auf Wiederhören. Und hier sind die Bregenzwalter Dorfmusikanten, wenn die Sonne erwacht in den Bergen. 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